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2: Working as a messmate wasn't what he imagined when he joined the Navy in 1939, but the attack on Pearl Harbor called him to action. 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From December 5, 1948, here is Destination Freedom with Autobiography of a Hero.
3: Destination Freedom. 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One of the first heroes of World War II was a Texas-born mess attendant, Dory Miller. In the chapter entitled Autobiography of a Hero, Destination Freedom tells the Dory Miller story to commemorate Pearl Harbor Week.
4: Oh, Dory. Oh, Dory. Dory Miller. Now, where's that son of mine? Oh, have you seen Dory, Mr. Shepard?
5: Well, he was on the hill a while ago, Miss Miller. Shooting my cows with that damn make-believe gun of his.
4: Playing with that gun again?
5: Yeah. Ain't a kid in Texas loves a gun more than Dory. He sure loves guns.
4: He'll get hurt if he doesn't stop playing with those guns. Dory?
5: Nah, don't worry, ma'am. He'll hear you calling and come home. He always does.
4: Dory?
5: He always does.

0: Yes, I can hear her calling me, even now. She is my mother. She stands 10 years behind me on the crest of a Texas hill. Her eyes alive for me. But this time, I'll not come home. For I stand under the twisted bridge of my ship, the Liscombe Bay. They say the life of a man about to drown parades before him, and he hears the voices that call him. While the waves cover the Liscombe Bay, I hear her voice. And on this day of my death, February 8, 1943, I hear the voices of men in Congress speaking of me.
1: Gentleman from the Magnolia State,
2: yeah, recognizes.
1: Mr. Chairman, I rise to object with all the might and right in me to this here plan to appropriate money to a Dorey Miller monument. What has this Dorey Miller ever done to have his name here for congressional commendation?
3: Why don't you read the paper?
1: Mr. Chairman, if anybody needs commendation for what they've done in this war, it's those pure white boys from my state who right now, while I stand here speaking to you and are dying on the high seas, don't take up Congress time with every Tom, Dick, and Dorey Miller who gets his name on the hero list. If it's heroes you want, where do you find boys who sacrificed more than our boys? Will someone please answer me? I hear the waves are thundering in the sea and the ships are going under from enemy guns. Hand to their graves, heroes from my noble state. Who is this Dorey Miller I'm recommending here? Whoever heard of Dorey Miller?
0: I am Dorey Miller, and they said I was a hero. But long before that, before Pearl Harbor, before the planes and torpedoes caught up with the Liscombe Bay, even then I was in battle after battle. But the planes that banked down at me could be battle with an old gun I held behind neighbor Shepherd's fence. We shot down 100 million planes, my buddy and I.

0: You got him, Dory. Look at him burn. Look at him burn. Keep behind that gun, Dory. Keep behind that gun. You got the whole fleet on the run. Sick him, Dory.
1: Oh, and a boy.
2: Who's there?
0: Your old lady. Beat it. Oh, she can't see us if we duck down. Come on.
1: Dory!
0: Old man Shepherd might see her.
2: Oh, he won't tell. Hold still.
1: Dory!
0: Wonder what she wants. What do you suppose she wants after dinner?
1: Dory! Will you come and wash the dishes?
0: Oh.
1: Dory!
0: Nothing I hate worse than washing dishes. Nothing. I'm going to be a gunner. Gunning dishes don't get along.
3: But if you don't answer, well, you know what happened the last time we didn't answer. She gave you a...
0: I know, a whipping, yeah.
3: Maybe if you tell her what we're doing...
0: Mama ain't got no imagination.
3: Well, maybe this time she's got something good.
0: What's good in a gun?
3: Oh, a gun ain't so hot. Gun will get you killed, my dad said.
0: Mine said it'll get you free, like in the Civil War. Mm. You watch. Wait till we get out of high school. Wait till we get in the Navy. Me a gunner and you a mechanic.
3: Yeah.
0: Wait.
1: Dory!
0: Oh, Jigger, she's coming.
1: Dory! Mr. Shepherd, have you seen my boy?
4: He was here, Miss Miller, but I can't place him now.
1: Was he playing with that old gun again?
4: Reckon he was. I don't think it was loaded.
1: Oh, if I don't stop him from playing with guns, he's going to get hurt as sure as you're born.

0: And I dreamed of being a ship's gunner, kept up my fight with imaginary planes and with real dishes in Texas restaurants, until a tall time came around and my buddy and I were able to say to Mr. Plato, the restaurant boss, Mr. Plato.
1: Don't Mr. Plato me. You boys finished those dishes?
2: Well, we wanted to tell you that
1: we tell me nothing. They're piled high on your head. Now get back to work.
0: Mr. Plato.
1: You still standing there?
2: Yeah, we wanted to give you a fair notice.
1: Notice?
2: You tell him, Dory.
0: Well, we're quitting.
1: Don't you like the job?
2: It ain't the job. It's the dishes that get us. That's we're looking for a job with a future, Mr. Plato.
1: I see. Fresh out of high school, and you're planning on marrying the boss's daughter.
0: Mr. Plato, we're joining the Navy.
1: And just what do you suppose is in the Navy for you?
0: Well, I'm going to be a gunner, and Buddy here's going to monkey with machinery.
1: Well,
0: we sent our application in a week ago. They said, come over today.
2: Hate to leave you, Mr. Plato, but, you know, ain't no democracy in our town like this. All the jobs you get's in the kitchen.
1: So, democracy's what you're looking for.
2: Sure.
1: This here democracy for coloreds like a woman with a knife up her sleeve. And I don't see how the state of Texas is going to get along without you boys. I just don't see how.
0: Oh, we'll come back for a visit.
2: Yeah, sure. We might even help you with the dishes, Mr. Plato.
1: Before you join the Navy, boys... Don't entirely forget the art of dishwashing. That ain't no lost art in the Navy. I got a hunch you're going to need it.
0: So the mechanic and the gunner left him with his old hunch. Went walking down the Dallas streets, reread the Navy posters, and went over to the recruiting station where the chief had our applications all ready.
3: Well, are these your papers, fellas?
0: Yeah, that's my letter.
3: Okay, got good news for you. Everything's in order.
2: Oh, when do we start?
3: Just sign here and you're in. There's some boot training for all recruits at first.
2: No, I mean, when do I get in that machinery school? You know, the poster
0: you
2: said...
0: You see, he's going to be a machinist and yeah. I'm going to be a gunner, the way the poster says.
3: I know what the poster said, but nowadays the Navy's accepting Negroes only for mess attendants.
2: Kitchen work?
0: But the poster, they said...
3: I know what they said. Now, if you want to get in, sign up or shut up. Well?
2: Well, we ain't aiming to intrude on your private Navy, mister. Come on, Dory, you heard what the man said.
0: Yeah, I heard, but...
2: Then let's get out of here, come on.
3: You signing up or signing out?
0: Well...
2: Well, what?
0: Well, I don't know, buddy. I burned my bridges. I told everybody I was going. Things will change when we get on ship.
3: Unless a war starts, Sonny, and we don't have one on our schedule right now, ain't much changing going to be done. I'm telling you straight.
2: So what's the post? Hey,
3: I don't make the rules. I just follow them. Now, what'll it be?
2: Will you come on, Dory, and let the white folks have their little old Navy, huh?
0: But why?
2: He told you. Read between the lines. The white folks can't sleep at night knowing a Negro's holding a gun. You coming or you going to Uncle Tom?
3: Don't hold up the line, one way or the other.
0: I'll sign. Buddy, don't leave me.
2: Uncle Tom, this ain't no place for me. I ain't forced. No, sir, I ain't forced.
3: All right, fella. You'll start out as a mess attendant.
0: Start out and end, huh?
3: Now, step over here and meet one of the old attendants here. Hey, Joe.
4: Yes, sir?
3: Joe, show this boy the sights around the station, will you?
4: Sure, Chief, sure.
0: Mess attendant.
4: Yeah. Eat it nice. Come on down to the kitchen and get an idea of what it's all about. You, just enlisted, huh?
0: Yep.
4: Well, for a volunteer, you gonna look awful happy if you don't mind my speaking my mind.
0: I don't mind.
4: Anything worrying you?
0: Yep. What's the Navy supposed to fight for anyhow?
4: Well, the posters say... Democracy and freedom. And...
0: Democracy.
4: Yeah. What about it?
0: Democracy's got a Jim Crow knife up her sleeve.
4: Huh?
0: A knife.
4: Oh, I get it. Knives. We got plenty of them down at the galley. You'll be working with millions of them. Folks, too.
0: And in the galley, I worked. And it was a high climb to get topside to get a peek at the gun crews. And while learning to set up and serve the mess halls, I used my liberty in ports to wander about the penny arcades. I got the only target practice I ever had.
5: Here's a gunner. Step right up.
0: I'll take a try, miss.
5: Then release the nickel, sailor.
0: All right.
5: Put it in the slot. All set?
0: I'm set. I got him in my sight.
5: Then you're off. Let it go!
0: In the arcades, I gripped the triggers and eased the itch for the feel of a gun. And now and then, I would shoot down a plane.
5: Got one out of 20. Anybody else? Anybody else?
3: Yeah, step aside, Mr. Tennant, and let a real gunner have a shot. Come on, give me a try.
5: At your service, gunner, at your service. One little nickel.
3: Now, watch how it's done and go back to your galley, Miss Boy. I'll shoot rings around you.
0: And the real gunner shot rings around me in the arcades, and I wondered how it was done. Still, I practiced until my ship attacked the waves from Frisco to Hawaii. And in the galleys, while we cruised to Pearl Harbor, I caught all the orders they shot at me.
6: Don't watch the guns. Watch the galley, Miss Boy. Watch the galley.
7: Look alive, Miss Boy. Look alive there. Look alive.
6: Come into Pearl Harbor. Now watch out for inspection. Watch out for inspection.
8: Come in, Miss Boy. Watch those trees. Watch those trees.
7: Inspection in Pearl Harbor. Come on. Clean up the galley, Miss Boy. Clean up that galley. Look alive. Look alive. Come on.
0: And I was alive and I was dead. I was alive to voices that jerked me helter-skelter. I was dead to the dream of being a part of a ship and part of a country. And in the cool calm of Pearl Harbor, December 7th, I was tired and came down to the galley, dropped a tray of dishes at the cook's feet.
9: Oh, oh, boy.
10: Clumsy. Very clumsy. You broke every living dish on the tray.
0: Sorry, cook, I couldn't hold it.
10: And you cut your hand besides.
0: It's not bad.
10: Let's see it. It's what you get for daydreaming, not minding your own business. Hey, let me get some iodine. At least you can say you spilled your blood for the ship, even if it was in the galley.
0: Cookie.
10: Hold still. I'll have a tie in a minute.
0: Cookie, do you ever think
10: if I did, would I be in the Navy?
0: No, I mean...
10: Yeah, I know what you mean. Will you ever get another job on this ship besides mess attendant?
0: At dinner, I overheard the Admiral say maneuvers at Pearl Harbor's going to be just routine.
10: Well, if the Admiral says it's going to be routine, watch out. Ship's liable to blow up. Them Admirals don't know from nothing. Yeah, hold still now.
0: Cookie, if I wrote to the President and sent a letter through the channels, do you think they'd unsegregate this Navy?
10: Jack, if you sent a letter clear up to St. Peter, them admirals would segregate the mail. Not after Almighty had a hand in it, Dad. Now listen, you hear something?
0: Hey, his soup's boiling over.
10: Sounds like something whistling.
0: That poison you put in the soup.
11: Holy smoke! Say, Almighty, I was just kidding about St. Peter. Oh. Can't you take a joke? Watch it, Dory, watch it.
0: Soup flooded the galley. The roar came again, and I picked myself up and heard the order on the speaker.
12: Pearl Harbor's under attack. Take your battle station.

0: I heard them say, man the guns, man the guns. And again, my fingers itched for a feel of one. I lost my battle station. I climbed the hatch and saw that the ship was a funeral pyre. A man twisted on a burning deck like a caterpillar caught on a hot griddle. When I saw others shot away from the guns, I heard one near me cry.
1: Help! Help me! Help!
0: It was a captain, caught beneath a steel turret near an anti-aircraft gun. I lifted the metal and pulled him free.
1: Good man. Officer. Now take cover.
0: Let me get down to the bridge here. Now, lie here, Captain.
1: They see us. Duck down, duck down.
2: They missed.
1: They'll be coming back. Take cover, man. You hear me?
0: I hear you.
1: Then what are you doing?
2: I'm aiming the gun.
1: You've got no cover. They'll spatter you over the deck.
3: Hey, take cover, take cover.
4: Get away from that gun.
3: Come on. Watch it, they're coming down. Watch it.
1: What are you doing? Him. Take cover.
3: I've got him in my sight.
1: Duck down, you fool.
3: I'm ready. I've got him in my sight.
1: Hey, you hit me.
5: Burning. Look at him burn.
3: You got him, you got him.
4: Burn, you devil, burn.
6: Hey, man, who are you?
0: I'm Dory Miller.
6: Where do you belong?
0: I'm a mess lieutenant. I belong in the galley.
6: No, you don't, mister. You belong behind that gun. Keep behind it.
0: And I kept behind it. And somehow it made me feel as if that was my birthday. It was a tall time. And, of course, my blood was boiling about in my head and straining and howling and singing me on. Of course, I was rolled on wheels of my boyish itch to get at the gun. Of course, all the delicate rehearsal shots of my childhood massed and miraged before me. Of course, I was child. And my first swallow of the liquid of battle, bleeding black hair, dying in demon noise, made me...

0: It was kinder than that, though. And I showed like a banner my kindness. I loved. And a man will guard when he loves. There, white-gowned democracy was my fair lady, with a knife lying cold and straight in the softness of a sweet flowing sleeve. But for the sake of the dear smiling mouth and the stuttered promise, I toyed with my life. I threw back. I would not remember entirely the knife. But still, am I good enough to die for them? Is my blood bright enough to be spilled? Was my constant back question. Are they clear on this? Or do I intrude even now? Am I clean enough to kill for them? Do they wish me to kill for them? Or is my place, while death licks his lips and strides to them, in the galley still? In the galley still? The galley still.
1: To you, Dory Miller, mess attendant third class, for gallant service beyond the call of duty aboard the USS Arizona during the attack on Pearl Harbor, the President of the United States bestows upon you the Navy Cross.
0: And of course, my birthday was celebrated, and there was enough glory to go around. When I was granted leave for a homecoming, I walked up the wooden steps of my mother's house. While inside, I knew she waited for me. When I heard her call, I stepped in the shadows.
2: Dory? Is that you, Dory? I thought sure I heard. Oh, Dory!
0: Mom.
2: Dory. Oh, you made it back safe.
0: Sure.
2: Let me look. You're not hurt.
0: Of course not. Told you those guns wouldn't hurt me.
2: Come on in. We've been waiting for you.
0: Who's we?
2: Come and see.
3: Buddy!
4: You Dory, how you doing, you old
3: fellow?
4: Look at you. Look at you all dressed up in that monkey.
3: Yeah.
4: What do you know, hero?
2: Just sit down, son. Tell me how long you'll be here so we can play.
0: Well, let's not talk about that, Mom. When I go, I'll be back. You know I'll come back.
2: Yeah. I know you will.
3: Dory, you son of a gun, you're a gem and a sucker.
0: Now, look here.
3: You want to be a gunner, you shoot down 3, 4, 5 enemy planes, but do you get to be a gunner? You're still busting sun.
0: I'm due for a transfer and a promotion when I get
3: back. When are you going to wake up, gunner, and understand what the fight's all about?
0: Now, see here, if you think I came home to hear all that stuff you put out on the when I was overseas.
2: Boys! This is no way to talk. Maybe a long time before we see Dory again.
0: Oh, I'll come back, Mom.
3: Sure he will.
2: Then be careful. Don't be a gunner. Be careful. And be listening. Because I'm going to keep calling for you. I'm going to keep calling you home.
0: And I went back to my ship and looked forward to soothe the itch again. And I stood listening while the commander read off my new orders and my new promotion.
1: For your devotion to duty, extraordinary courage, Dory Miller, you are hereby to be assigned to the aircraft carrier Liscombe Bay and promptly promoted from mess attendant third class to first class mess attendant.

0: Of course, there was gall as well as glory. I took both. Of course, the Jim Crow knife cut deep. Of course, it was meant to slash the birth cord that for a tiny instant had bound us brother to brother in the struggle to right the human race. Of course, I served in the galley on the Liscombe Bay, swabbed the deck, and fingered the Navy Cross. When torpedoes caught up with the bay and hell got free and stalked the ship, I heard the captain's voice on the speaker.
1: Abandon ship! Abandon ship! This is it!
0: I saw the cook stagger like a drunk and I cried to him. Hey, cook! Come up on deck! Kind of hurry, cook!
2: Don't help me, I'm hit!
0: Come on, you can make it up. Hurry! I reached for him and he sagged like a sack in my arms and whispered.
2: They missed us.
0: Yeah, I know. Come on, take it easy.
2: It's time they got us.
0: Come on, come on. Don't talk. Come on.
2: Hold me tight.
0: I held him tight and lifted him dead out of the galley. I stumbled around the wreckage and some in the crew still remembered Pearl Harbor and called my name.
3: Dory, help me.
4: Dory, help me.
0: But this time, all the help I could give had been given. The air was filled with planes diving on the wounded ship, and their tracers searched for the living. And the captain going by noticed me and said,
5: Dory Miller.
6: Oh, you saved a lot of us at Pearl Harbor. Too bad there won't be a repeat performance. Secure your life belt. This is it.
0: This was it. My ship was wallowing in the foam like a giant dirty dish, ready to go down for final washing. And some men cried, and some screamed, and some said odd things. The steward stumbled upon me and could only say,
7: Dory.
0: Yes, steward.
7: Dory, you left the galley full of dirty dishes. What do we do if the captain sees it? What do we do, Dory? What do we do?
0: And the gunner crept about on his knees and appealed to me.
8: You seen my socks, Dory. Lord, I can't go away without my socks. Anybody seen my socks?
0: And when
8: anybody
0: the planes dived again, their tracers tickled the turrets until a gunner cried like a baby.
8: Now that's enough! That's enough from you! Stop it! Stop it!
0: We are all dead men, waiting to be buried in the coffin of a ship. And each wave and each bullet was like a nail.

0: And of course my life paraded before my eyes. And until the last, the steward reprimanded me. And the mate carried on the search for his sock. And under the twisted bridge, I knew I could not answer them or the voice I'd left in Texas calling me home.
1: Dory.
0: Nor would I have time to answer the men in Washington who wondered if I were worth the metal.
2: Here recognizes
3: speakers from the Magnolia State. And I rise again to ask about this plan for congressional commendation for the Dory Miller. I am opposed to this new commendation and this talk about equal rights. It's the only new way to persecute the free white folks of my state who are right this minute dying on the battlefields and high seas to protect the American way of life. Who else has sacrificed more than the brave sons of my state for this here country? All this talk about new laws, civil rights is nonsense. I never heard of this Dory Miller, and I'm sure that some worthy Caucasian hero can be found who deserves...

0: Yes, it is true that once I had to kick their law into their teeth in order to save them. However, I've heard that sometimes you have to deal devilishly with drowning men in order to swim to shore, or they will haul themselves and you to the trash and fish beneath. And when I think of this, I do not worry about a few chipped teeth. And it is good I once gave glory. It is good I once put gold on their name. For there would have been spikes in the afterwards hand. For I am a gem. Though they're not concerned that it was hardly the enemy my fight was against, but them. Naturally, the important thing is I helped to save them and a part of their democracy. And I'm feeling well and settling myself because I believe it was a good job. Despite this possible horror, that they might prefer the preservation of their laws in all its sick dignity and their knives to the continuation of their creed and their lives. It was with this in mind that I died. It was with this and the hope that she whose call I never answered would somehow understand why her son itched for the gun.
1: Dory, you'll get hurt if you don't stop playing with those guns, Dory.

0: You have just heard Destination Freedom's dramatization, Autobiography of a Hero, the story of Dory Miller. Destination Freedom is written by Richard Durham and produced under the direction of Bob Wambold. Part of today's script was from the poem Negro Hero by Gwendolyn Brooks.
1: On December 5th, 1948, Destination Freedom told Dory Miller's story in Autobiography of a Hero. I'm Peter Igo, and you're listening to Old Time Radio on WTIP North Shore Community Radio. 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
1: On June 6, 1941, the gang was entertaining the recruits at the San Diego Naval Base. Just for the occasion, Jack took out his old sailor's uniform from the cedar chest. That's not all that came out of mothballs. Tales of his time at Great Lakes make one doubt that he ever made able-bodied seamen. Here is the Jell-O program starring Jack Benny.
3: The Jell-O program, starring Jack Benny, with Mary Livingston, Phil Harris, Dennis Day, and yours truly, Don Wilson. The orchestra opens the program with Corn Outta Corn.

0: That was Horn Out of Corn, played by the orchestra. And now, ladies and gentlemen, from the Naval Training Station here in San Diego, California, we bring you our master of ceremonies, that ex-sailor who doesn't know a porthole from a donut, Jack Benny.
1: Thank you, thank you. Hello again, this is Jack Benny, that old seahorse, or sea dog talking. And Don, you're a little off there on your introduction, because if there's anything I was familiar with when I was in the Navy, it's portholes. I saw plenty of them. No kidding, Don. My neck hung out of so many portholes, they used to call me Lavalier Benny. Yes, sir.
0: Well, Jack, I'll bet you're getting a big kick out of broadcasting down here, aren't you?
1: I sure am, Don. And incidentally, how do you like this suit I'm wearing?
0: Very apropos, Jack. Did you rent it for this occasion?
1: Rent nothing. This is the uniform I wore back in 1917 when I was at the Great Lakes Naval Training Station. It still looks pretty good, doesn't it?
0: Yes, it does. But judging from the uniform, Jack, I gather that you were not an officer in the Navy.
1: Oh, no, no, Don. I was just a plain, ordinary buck private. Now, that's all.
0: Oh, but pardon me, Jack, but buck private is an Army term. You must have been a seaman.
1: Oh, yes, yes, that's what I mean. I was a buck seaman. And there's hardly a thing I don't know about nautical science. I can chart a course, tie a knot, and all that stuff.
0: Well, nice going. Well, tell me, sailor, can you box a compass?
1: What is that, Don?
0: I said, can you box a compass?
1: Box a... No, Don, wrestling is my racket. Well, look who's here. Ahoy there, Mary, as we say in the Navy.
2: Hello, Jack. Hello, Don. Hi, boys.
1: Hey, you got a nice reception there, Mary.
2: Why not? These boys know a trim craft when they see one.
1: Well, hey, that's pretty egotistical. My goodness, you'd think you were Ann Sheridan or somebody.
2: Look, chum, as long as Ann Sheridan is in Hollywood, I'm somebody here.
1: I see. Well, Mary, as long as you're so crazy about sailors, why didn't you notice the outfit I've got on? How do I look?
2: You look like a ticket taker on the Coronado Ferry.
1: Now, wait a minute. This is a sailor suit I'm wearing.
0: Yes, Mary. Jack tells me that's the same uniform he had during the war.
1: That's right.
2: What ship are you on, the Monitor or the Merrimack?
1: I'm talking about the World War. And furthermore, I enlisted when I was only 14 years old. My gray hair fooled them, you know. Well, really? So I'm not so old, huh?
0: Why, Jack, you mean to say that you had gray hair when you were only 14 years old?
1: Oh, even before that, Don, my hair turned gray on my 8th birthday. I had a terrible shock.
0: No kidding. What happened?
2: She lost a nickel down a manhole.
1: That wasn't it at all. I was frightened by a horse car. Anyway, I joined the Navy, served a year and a half, and I'm wearing that same uniform right now.
3: Pardon me, is this the Jell-O program?
1: Yes. Oh, hello, Dennis. Well, so you didn't recognize me, eh, Dennis?
3: I sure didn't. Did you join the Navy, Mr. Benny?
1: No, this is the outfit I wore at Great Lakes in 1917. It's a real sailor suit.
3: Oh, can I borrow it later? I want to get a date tonight.
1: I'm sorry, Dennis, but I'm going over to the Paris Inn a little later myself. And if there are any dates to be had, I'll get them. Of course, if I meet a girl and she has a friend, I'll bear you in mind.
2: Any girl that would go out with you hasn't got a friend in the world.
1: That's so. Don't worry, Dennis. You and I'll step out later and paint the town red.
3: I don't want to paint. I want a neck.
1: That's what I mean. We'll go out and... That's what I mean. We'll go out and have some fun. My sailor suit will do the trick. Of course, I'm sorry I haven't got my medals with me. That would sink you.
0: Your medals? Well, how'd you get them, Jack? For bravery in action?
1: Well, I did see a lot of action, Donna.
2: What action? I heard you fell out of your hammock, and when you came to, the war was over.
1: Now, wait a minute, Mary. If that's the case, how come I got this bullet hole in my uniform?
2: Where?
1: Right there between my shoulder blades. That's a bullet hole.
2: And why is that moss taking out of it?
1: Because it's hot in here. Well, let's forget it. Really? Ah, manana, manana, bambina, manana. Well, let's forget it. Now, Dennis?
3: Yes, please?
1: It's about time for a number, and I'm sure all the boys would like to hear you do a song, so let's have it.
3: Okay. Gee whiz, a bullet hole. Were you wounded in the war, Mr. Benny?
1: No. All I got was this bullet hole in the back of my blouse.
2: Wait a minute. If a bullet went through your blouse, why didn't it hit your skin?
1: I was moving, sister. I'd like to see the bullet that could catch me. Now, let's have your song, Dennis.
3: Aye, aye, sir.
1: Hold it a minute. Come in.
4: Mr. Benny?
1: Yes?
4: You know, I used to have gray hair when I was in the Navy.
1: Oh. Oh, then you did have hair at one time. How did you lose it?
4: I didn't lose it. I have a regulation haircut.
1: Well, that'll do it every time. Sing, Dennis.

0: That was Till Reveille, sung by Dennis Day, and it certainly fits here. Well, Dennis, that's the last number you'll sing on this program till October.
1: But, Mr. Benny, what about the song I've got prepared for next week?
0: Well, there won't be any next week, Dennis. Next Sunday, the Jell-O Summer Show, Regular Fellas, takes over from New York. Say, Don...
1: Why do I have to go to New York to sing? I'm happy here.
0: You're much too happy, or you'd get this through your head. There'll be an entirely different show next Sunday. This program is over. You're not going to get paid.
1: That I'm used to, but I want to sing.
0: Well, get on a bicycle and tour the country. Okay, Don, get on a bicycle and tour the country.
2: Oh, Jack, this is the silliest one yet.
0: Don, get on a bicycle and tour the country.
2: Oh, all right. Ladies and gentlemen, why don't you get on a bicycle, ride down to your neighborhood grocer, and ask him for a package of Jell-O.
0: Very good. Now, remember, Don, you're on a bicycle, so don't forget the handlebars.
2: Oh, very well. I'm sure you will find that Jell-O is handled by every grocer in the country.
0: So far, so good.
2: And gives families from coast to coaster break. Darn you, Jack Benny, I'll never spoke to you again.
0: My God. It was very clever. Personally, I think it was one of the most brilliant.
3: Hey, Jack, what? Look who's here.
0: Well, if it isn't the SS Bridegroom.
4: Hiya, Jackson. All right, fellas, let me have it.
0: Well, you had to ask for it, didn't you, Phil?
4: Ask for nothing. These guys love me. They're my pals.
0: Oh, sure.
4: What are you made up for, Jackson? Why that sailor suit?
0: Well, I was in the Navy during the World War, Phil, so I thought it'd be nice to wear it down here. Of course, it's rather tight, amidships. isn't it, Mary?
3: Yeah, and it's a little shiny around the stern.
0: Oh, it's not so shiny.
3: Then why is the officer wearing smoked glasses?
0: Now, don't be silly. Well, Phil, you know this is our last broadcast, and I'll be leaving for June Lake on that fishing trip tomorrow. You want to go with me?
4: Well, I'd love to, Mac.
0: I see.
4: But I'll be busy this summer playing them one-night stands.
0: Oh, out in the sticks, eh?
4: No, we're strictly big time this year. We ain't playing no ballrooms that's got cows sleeping at one end.
0: Well, Phil, I'd like to see the cow that could sleep through one of your band numbers, you know?
4: Oh, cut that out, will you? You're always running down my orchestra.
0: Well, I'm not blaming the boys, Phil. It's you. You let them get away with murder.
4: Oh, yeah? Well, let me tell you something, Jackson. Alice thinks I'm the best band leader in the business.
0: Phil, Alice is a dear, sweet girl, but she's giving you the business. Anyway, Phil, we're all glad that you and Alice are so happy.
4: I'll say we're happy. You know, Jackson, we've been married almost a month, and we've only had one argument.
0: Well, that's not a bad record, eh, Mary?
3: No. What was the argument about, Phil?
4: Oh, it was one of those things. We both wanted to use the curling iron at the same time.
0: Oh, well, that's easily remedied, Phil. Why don't you buy a curling iron?
4: She's working. Let her buy it.
0: You ever see a guy so vain about his appearance, Mary? If I didn't have a natural wave in my hair, I'd let it go.
3: You haven't even got natural hair.
0: Mary, one more word out of you, and I won't take you on a tour of that battleship.
3: You've got to take me along. I've got the pass.
2: What's this about a battleship, Jack?
0: Well, we got permission from Admiral Blakely to go aboard, and it'll be a real thrill for all of us.
1: Oh, boy, a battleship!
5: Some dialogue.
0: Oh, Archie, I wish I knew my lines for tomorrow. In fact, we ought to get started right away, fellas. Say, Phil, while we're gone, have your orchestra play a few numbers and entertain the boys here.
4: Okay, Jackson.
0: Wait a minute, I'll take it. Hello?
6: Hello, Mr. Benny, this is Rochester.
0: Darn it, that's more applause than I got. I don't know. All right, Rochester, what is it?
5: I'm getting things packed for our fishing trip. When are we leaving, boss?
0: We're leaving tomorrow afternoon, arrive at June Lake by midnight, and then we'll get up the next morning at 4 a.m. and go fishing.
5: 4 a.m.? It'll still be dark.
0: I don't care if it is dark. We're going fishing every morning at 4 a.m.
5: What are we going to use for bait? Owls?
0: Look, Rochester, any angler will tell you that fish bite best early in the morning. So we'll have to get up at 4 a.m.
5: We do, eh?
0: Yes, you know, there's an old proverb, Rochester. The early bird catches the worm.
5: I got the worm. Wake me up at 9.
0: Rochester, you've got the wrong slant on this. This'll be fun. Imagine getting up when it's pitch dark, and then getting into a canoe and gliding over the peaceful waters of June Lake. And then as the mist rises, the sun comes peeping over the horizon. And there we are on the lake, just the two of us.
5: Yeah, you and the sun.
0: You'll be there, too. Now, have you got everything packed in the Maxwell?
5: Everything but the canoe. I don't know where to put it.
0: Well, it's very simple. Tie the canoe on top of the car and turn it upside down. Now, Rochester, don't forget to pack that sack of potatoes. That's what we'll eat up at the lake. Fish and chips.
5: You mean fish and chops?
0: I mean fish and chips.
5: Fish and chops? I got a pig cooking in the radiator.
0: That's all we need, another squeal in that car. Now, let me supervise the packing, Rochester. I'll be back at the hotel right after the program. So, goodbye.
5: Goodbye. Oh, say, boss.
0: Now what?
5: Are you going to visit that battleship like you told me?
0: Yes, Rochester. We're leaving right away.
5: Does that boat go all around the world?
0: Yes, it does.
5: Well, ask them to keep their eye open for the gas man.
0: Oh, you and the gas man. Goodbye.
5: Goodbye.
0: He'll get up at 4 a.m. or I'll know the reason why. Well, come on, fellas. Let's get over to that battleship. Now, stick close to me, fellas. There's a shore boat at the end of this dock that'll take us out of the battleship. See it out there in the middle of the harbor?
2: That sure is a beautiful sight.
0: Yes, sir.
1: Hey, Mr. Benny, what are those things hanging down from the mast?
0: From the mast? Oh, those are underwear. Scrivies, we call them. You know? It must be wash day.
3: Those are flags. Can't you see they're all different colors?
0: Oh, yes, flags.
3: You're a fine sailor.
0: Well, at this distance, anybody can make a mistake. Wait till we get aboard. I'll explain everything.
4: Hey, Jackson, are we going to have trouble? They're pretty strict, you know.
0: Don't worry, Phil. We've got a pass from the Admiral, and I met Captain Gearing, and I'm wearing my sailor suit. What more do you want? Hey, buddy, will you take us out of that battleship?
4: Have you got a pass?
3: Here you are.
0: Well, let's get in the shore boat. Watch your step, Dennis.

0: Not only that, I was washed overboard.
1: Were you drowned?
0: Never mind, just drive the boat.
1: You mean steer the boat.
0: All right, steer it. But no kidding, fellas, that was a real storm. I don't know how we ever came through it. Hey, how are you enjoying the ride, Phil?
2: Well, to tell the truth, Jackson, it's a little rough.
0: Oh, what are you talking about?
3: Hey, these waves are getting pretty choppy, aren't they, Jack?
0: You call this choppy?
4: Yeah, I don't feel so good.
0: Oh, what a bunch of sissies. This is nothing. Why, in that storm on Lake Michigan, I thought for a while we'd never... Oh!
4: What's the matter, Jack?
0: Change seats with me, Mary. I want to sit on the outside where I can enjoy the... Oh! View. Quick, move over. Quick.
1: Hey, Jackson, you ain't seasick, are you?
0: Of course not. How can I be seasick with a sailor suit on?
4: You'll make it.
0: No, I feel fine. Of course, the harbor is pretty rough today, isn't it, buddy?
1: No, I feel... Oh, fine.
0: Oh, fine. But, you know, this doesn't compare with that storm on Lake... Oh, Michigan. You know, when we started out...
5: Do you want a bite of this banana, Mr. Benny?
0: Put that away or I'll slug you. Hey, buddy, on second thought, I don't think we want to look at the battleship today.
4: I came here to visit a battleship, and I want to be one.
3: Here we are, Jack, right up alongside us.
0: You want to be a battleship? Okay, watch your step getting out. Ah, this is some battleship. Okay, give me your arm, Mary. Bring along my camera, Dennis.
5: I've got it.
1: Be careful going up the, gangway.
0: Well, this is better.
1: How do you feel now, Jackson?
0: Fine, Phil. You know, to tell the truth, I haven't been on water in years.
1: I only went on it after I got married.
0: We know, Phil. The only time you've been in the gutter lately is to pick up your guitar player.
4: Gee, look at all those sailors. They sure have a big crew.
0: Yeah.
1: Just a moment, please. Where you going?
4: We've got a pass to visit this battleship.
0: Yeah, we got permission.
1: Salute when you speak to an officer.
0: Aye, aye, sir. You see, fellas, he thinks I'm a real sailor. I look like one, too. Come on, kid.
3: Well, we're certainly lucky that you're along with us, Jack.
0: You said it. Anything you want to know about this battleship, just ask me.
4: Where's the ladies' room?
0: Don't be cute, Mary. It's a battleship. Now, kid, first I'll show you around this floor, and then I'll take you downstairs, and I'll take you downstairs and show you the crow's nest. No, it's worth seeing.
3: Jack, even I know that the crow's nest is up on the mast.
0: Well, this one slipped. Come over here, fellas.
5: Look at that sign. Ship's galley. What's a galley, Mr. Benny?
0: Well, the galley, Dennis, is where they steer the ship. See? Now, come on, kids. I'm going to show you this whole boat from one stern to the other. Let's go.
4: Lead the way, Lavalier.
0: Follow me. And here we are, back to the gangway. It was a swell tour, wasn't it? Now, get in the shore boat, fellas. Mary and I'll join you in a second. Come here, Mary. I want to take your picture. Stand alongside of those big guns. I want to get a nice background.
4: Okay.
0: Back a little now. That's it. Now, don't look right in the camera. Be nonchalant. Go ahead. Smile.
3: What are you doing there, sailor?
0: I'm taking a picture. Smile, Mary. There. There, that's better.
3: Give me that camera. You know, taking pictures on a battleship is against regulations.
0: Oh, I'm sorry.
3: You're sorry, sir.
0: That's right, sir. Well, come on, Mary, let's go.
3: Wait a minute, sailor. Where do you think you're going?
0: I'm going ashore. My gang's waiting for me.
3: You're not going anyplace. You're staying right here on this ship.
0: What? Oh, I get it. You think I'm a sailor stationed on this ship. That's a good one. Come on, Mary. So long.

0: wrong, buddy.
1: Don't buddy me. I'm an officer.
0: But look.
1: And stand at attention.
0: Aye, aye, sir. I mean, what's going on here? Mary, tell him who I am. Tell him what my name is.
2: How do I know? I just met you at the Paris Inn last night.
0: Mary, this is no time to joke. Tell him who I am.
2: So long, sailor.
0: Mary, come back here. You can't leave me like this.
1: I know how you feel, sailor, but when duty calls, we all have to leave our girls behind us.
0: What duty? What are you talking about?
1: We're shoving off right now.
0: I'm not shoving off anywhere. I start my vacation next week. I'm going on a fishing trip.
1: There'll be plenty of fish where we're going, sailor.
0: Sailor, look, I'm trying to explain to you.
1: Now pull yourself together. And look at your uniform. There's a button missing.
0: That button has been missing for 20 years. Now look, mister. What's that? Hey, we're moving. Stop the ship. You can't do this to me. Mary, Don. Oh, we're moving. Gee.
1: Now take it easy, sailor. We'll be back in a month or so.
0: A month? How can I go away for a month? I tell you, I'm going on a fishing trip. My plans are all made. It's too late to change them. Now, you got to listen to me. You can't keep me here. I'll make trouble. That's what I'll do. I'll make

0: This is the last number of the last program in the current Jell-O series, and we'll all be with you again on Sunday, October the 5th. In the meanwhile...
1: Jack Benny was lost at sea on the Jell-O program of June 6, 1941. Well, let's take a quick look at the weather. For tonight, partly cloudy with lows from 58 to 55. There'll be a northwest wind at 5 to 10 miles per hour with gusts as high as 25 miles per hour. Then on Wednesday, mostly sunny with highs of 69 to 77, a calm wind becoming southwest around 5 miles per hour. 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Don't touch that dial. Jerry Lilja is next with Tuesday Classics. 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

Good evening, and welcome to Tuesday Classics on WTIP North Shore Community Radio. I'm your host, Jerry Lilja. It's Tuesday, September 1st, and I'll be here with you until 10 p.m. with a selection of classical music that I'm calling September Sweetness. By this time, summer has begun its turning toward fall. I like to think of it as ripening. Sunlight has a golden color, and the green woods around here are already showing some leaves becoming yellow and orange. If this were a piece of fruit on your counter, it would be at its most luscious ripeness and sweetness. Sunlight in silence, the day is slowly ripening. September sweetness. Our music tonight on Tuesday Classics will reflect the sun's warmth and quiet power of ripening. For that, we'll reach back to composers including Vivaldi, Mozart, and Mendelssohn. Summer sweetness, time for taking luscious bites, drenched in golden sun. We'll savor bites of luscious flavor that give us unexpected bursts of energy and joy in living. For that, we'll hear from Romantic-era composers including Sasson, Chopin, and Schumann. Drenched in golden sun, adrift in summer dreaming, Earth glides toward autumn. As the season winds down, we'll do our fair share of dreaming about the sunny days of summer and time spent soaking up the warmth. For that, we'll turn to 20th century composers Florence Price and Eric Korngold, and contemporary composer Yu-Peng Chen. I invite you to lean back, close your eyes, and let yourself dream as we celebrate the remaining days of summer sweetness in September. Please join me now for Tuesday Classics.

We've heard Summer 2 from The Four Seasons. Originally by composer of the Baroque era, Antonio Vivaldi, and recently recomposed by Max Richter. It was performed by the ensemble Delirium Musicum. Now let's hear a rather dreamy piece of music. This is from the Violin Concerto in D Major by Erich Wolfgang Korngold. Korngold was an Austrian composer and conductor who left Europe in the 1930s and settled in Hollywood, where he wrote much highly acclaimed music for the cinema. He had vowed to give up composing anything other than film music until Hitler was defeated. The work we are about to hear was, in fact, premiered in 1947. It soon became Korngold's most popular piece. Let's listen to South Korean violinist Bamsori Kim perform the second movement, Romance Andante, of Erich Korngold's Violin Concerto in D with the Bamberg Symphony Orchestra. See if you don't hear the sweetness of September drenched in golden sunlight.

That was the Romance Andante movement of the Violin Concerto in D Major by Eric Korngold. Violinist Bomsori Kim performed with the Bamberg Symphony Orchestra led by Jakub Hruscha. 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Please stay tuned for local weather at the top of each hour.

We've just listened to Adoration, written by 20th century American composer Florence Price. It was performed by the Vienna Philharmonic in their Summer Nights Concert 2026, conducted by Lorenzo Viotti. Before that, we heard Mozart's Divertimento in D Major, the second movement, Andante. It was performed by the Chamber Orchestra Mannheim, led by Paul Meyer. Our next music turns perhaps a bit pensive as we reflect on the passing of the seasons from summer to autumn. Who could do this better, of course, than J.S. Bach? We'll listen to two of the movements from his Violin Concerto No. 2. They're performed by Norwegian violinist Eldbjørg Hemsing. This is from her recent album, Colors of Bach. Hemsing proclaims, "Every melody Bach composed contains an intriguing duality of being highly technical, yet profoundly emotional." Here is Eldbjørg Hemsing with a Norwegian string quintet performing the Adagio and then the Allegro Assai movements of Johann Sebastian Bach's Violin Concerto No. 2 in E major.

That was music from J.S. Bach's Violin Concerto No. 2. Violinist Elbjørg Hemsing performed with the Norwegian String Quintet. September sweetness, time for taking luscious bites drenched in golden sun. Here is that music. This is Mozart at his light and joyful best. We're going to hear pianist Alicia Della Rocha perform Mozart's Piano Concerto No. 23 in A, the first movement, Allegro.

We heard pianist Alicia De La Rocha performing the first movement, Allegro, of the Piano Concerto No. 23 in A by Mozart. She was accompanied by the English Chamber Orchestra led by Sir Colin Davis.

That was the Andante Cantabile Third Movement from German composer Robert Schumann's Piano Quartet in E-flat Major. We heard it performed by French pianist Emmanuel Despax with the Piatti Quartet. To bring our first hour of Tuesday Classics to a close, here is soothing, sweet music for the arrival of September from Felix Mendelssohn. This is a piece called Sweet Remembrance from Mendelssohn's Songs Without Words, Book 1. The pianist is Bertrand Chamailloux.

0: This concludes our first hour of Tuesday Classics tonight. I'm your host, Jerry Lilja. Our program is September Sweetness, music of the golden sunlight and slowly ripening days of late summer. Stay tuned after this short break for the second hour of Tuesday Classics. 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
1: Thank you, Jerry, bringing us Tuesday Classics tonight. Quick look at the weather forecast. Partly cloudy skies expected, low temperature in the mid to upper 50s. Northwest winds 5 to 10. Could see some gusts as high as 25 by the shoreline. Mostly sun tomorrow. High temperatures in the low to mid 70s. Mostly clear tomorrow night with lows in the mid 50s. And Thursday during the day, sunny with high temperatures in the upper 60s to low 70s. And then we do get a slight chance of some showers and thunderstorms coming in Thursday night into Friday.
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0: Welcome back. This is Tuesday Classics. I'm your host, Jerry Lilja. Our program in this second hour will continue to be September Sweetness, a time for taking luscious bites drenched in golden sun. Last hour, we began the program with Summer 2 from The Four Seasons by Antonio Vivaldi and recomposed by Max Richter. Let's begin this hour with Summer 3 by the same composers. Spoiler alert, this one packs a real jolt, but only lasts 3.5 minutes. 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

That was Summer 3 from The Four Seasons, originally by composer of the Baroque era Antonio Vivaldi, and recently recomposed by Max Richter. It was performed by the ensemble Delirium Musicum. Now let's have another luscious bite of sweetness in September. I am as much drawn to the soloist in the next piece as I am to the composition itself. We're going to hear violinist Nadia Salerno-Sonnenberg performing a most cheerful piece in her characteristically vibrant way. This is passionately alive, joyful music-making. From a 1988 recording with the New York Chamber Symphony, here is Nadia Salerno-Sonnenberg in Camille Saint-Saëns' Introduction and Rondo Capriccioso.

We've heard Introduction and Rondo Capriccioso by Camille Saint-Saëns. Violinist Nadia Salerno-Sonnenberg performed with the New York Chamber Symphony led by Gerard Schwartz. WTIP's supporters include Ampers, a network of independent public radio stations throughout the state of Minnesota. Ampers, diverse radio for Minnesota's communities, online at ampers.org. 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

That was Summer Fantasy. It was written by Chinese composer and pianist Yupeng Chen, originally for the Chinese fantasy role-playing game Justice Online. We've heard a concert-style reworking of it by Chen for orchestra. He was playing the piano himself as well as conducting the Shanghai Philharmonic Orchestra in this recording. This piece shows us some fascinating connections between film score, game score, and contemporary concert music. To quote the insight provided by ChatGPT, "The appeal of this music lies in its combination of piano lyricism, cinematic orchestration, Chinese melodic sensibility, and fantasy game atmosphere." Believe me, I could not have come up with that description on my own. We're also going to hear another composition by Yupeng Chen later this hour. Let's return now to Mozart for another delightful and light piece of music to celebrate September's sweetness. This is the first movement of his Flute Quartet in D Major. Japanese flutist Kokomi Kimura performs with Ryota Higashi, Miguna Naka, and Yusuke Yabe on this album of Mozart Flute Quartets that is yet to be fully released.

That was music of Mozart, the first movement, Allegro, of his flute quartet in D major. The flutist was Kokomi, along with three of her colleagues. Here is music from Frédéric Chopin, just right for being adrift in summer dreaming. Let's listen to pianist Katia Bouniatishvili perform the second movement, Larghetto, from Chopin's Piano Concerto No. 2 in F minor.

We heard the second movement, Larghetto, from Frédéric Chopin's Piano Concerto No. 2. Katia Bouniatishvili performed with the Orchestre de Paris, conducted by Pavel Jarvi.

That was music of Sergei Rachmaninoff, his Vocalese. It was originally composed in 1915 as a song without words for voice with piano accompaniment. We heard an arrangement for violin and piano, performed by violinist Chi Yun and pianist Akira Eguchi. If you would like more information about any of the music you're hearing tonight on Tuesday Classics, don't hesitate to go to WTIP.org and click on Playlists. Let's return to Chinese composer and pianist Yupeng Chen, who we heard earlier this hour. He has written an orchestral work entitled The Poem of Life, which is a musical journey through the stages of human existence, from birth to the farewell of death. Chen's album, with all 9 movements of The Poem of Life, will not be released until later this month. However, the opening overture that we're going to hear now has just been made available as a preview. Here is Overture, The Flavors of Life, composed by Yupeng Chen. It's an expression of the abundance and variety of life which late summer in all its ripeness seems to embody.

We've heard the overture, The Flavors of Life, by composer Yu-Peng Chen. He also performs as pianist, along with violinist Daniel Hope and mandolin player Avi Avital, with the Shanghai Philharmonic Orchestra, conducted by Liang Zhang. As we move toward the end of tonight's edition of Tuesday Classics, Adrift in Summer Dreaming, here is the Sarabande Irrigidou by Camille Saint-Saëns. It's on an album entitled Music for Dreaming from the Chamber Orchestra Mannheim, led by Paul Meyer.

As our program comes to a close, you're listening to Made with the Flaxen Hair by Claude Debussy. John Williams is conducting the Boston Pops Orchestra. You've been listening to Tuesday Classics. I'm your host, Jerry Lilja. Our program tonight has been September Sweetness, music of the golden sunlight and slowly ripening days of late summer. I thank you so much for joining me. 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And stay tuned next for tonight's edition of String Theory with host Kurt Redborg.

0: Thank you, Jerry, bringing us Tuesday Classics tonight. Quick look at the weather forecast. Partly cloudy skies expected. Low temperature in the mid to upper 50s. Northwest winds 5 to 10. Could see some gusts as high as 25 by the shoreline. Mostly sunny tomorrow. High temperatures in the low to mid 70s. Mostly clear tomorrow night with lows in the mid 50s. And Thursday during the day, sunny with high temperatures in the upper 60s to low 70s. And then we do get a slight chance of some showers and thunderstorms coming in Thursday night into Friday.
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Welcome to this week's edition of String Theory, WTIP's Chamber Music Program, a.k.a. Chamber Potluck. I'm your host, Kurt Redborg. As always, I want to thank you for joining me. Tchaikovsky's ballet The Nutcracker is probably one of his most famous works, and many ballet companies receive the majority of their revenues each year by performing it around Christmas time. Tchaikovsky himself transcribed the entire work for solo piano. We're going to hear that version of the entire ballet on tonight's program. This is a recent recording by the Ukrainian pianist Valentina Lisitsa. 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

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I'm Kurt Redborg. We are working our way through the entire Nutcracker Ballet for solo piano, and we'll finish it up in the second hour. 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

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Welcome back to the second half of String Theory for this evening. I'm Kurt Redborg. Thanks for sticking with me. We're working our way through the entire Nutcracker Ballet for solo piano. We're about two-thirds of the way through. We ended up the first hour with the Arabian dance entitled Coffee. Next up will be the Chinese dance entitled Tea. The pianist is Valentina Lisitsa.

0: You have just heard the entire Nutcracker Ballet for solo piano, transcribed by Tchaikovsky himself from his orchestral version. The pianist was Valentina Lisitsa. Did you know that many of the interviews and features you hear on WTIP are archived on our website? Just go to WTIP.org. 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
0: Well, a ballet is full of dances, so I thought we would finish up the program with some dances by another Russian composer, Alexander Scriabin. These are mazurkas. A mazurka, a Polish dance in triple time. We'll listen to the first 8 mazurkas from his set, Opus 25. It will be played by Eric Levan on piano.

Those were eight mazurkas by Alexander Scriabin from his set Opus 25. You heard them played by Eric Levan on piano. You are listening to North Shore Community Radio, broadcasting at 90.7 FM WTIP Grand Marais, 90.1 FM WGPO Grand Portage, 89.1 FM WKEK Gunflint Lake, and on the web at WTIP.org. That brings us to the end of this week's edition of String Theory. We've been playing Russian dance music, including the complete Nutcracker Ballet.

0: Mato, who teamed up with Swen Omish and Inupiaq singer-songwriter Catherine Paul, a.k.a. Black Belt Eagle Scout. It's Leftovers as we get into this hour together on the Mainstream. I'm Brett Mabee, and I hope you're here to have some fun, because if you're not, you haven't made it to the right place. But if you are, or if you need a quick pick-me-up, you've, again, made it to the right place. Thank you so much for spending a little time with me today as I look at the playlist ahead. We're going to be listening to music from Sebastian Gaskin, also one from Twice as Good. Sadly, one half of the Pomo Territory band, Father Rich Stewart, passed away back in 2025. I am glad to see son Paul carrying on the legacy, and I will forever play Twice as Good's music for as long as I have this here humble show. We'll also be hearing from the likes of Sam Henshaw, Kendrick Lamar, and a whole lot more. In the first block is The Last Dinner Party and War Child Records, but not before this one from the one and only Ilani. Throughout this year already, she's had opportunities to perform in Brooklyn at the National Sawdust, in Chicago at the Empty Bottle, the Cedar Cultural Center in Minneapolis, and the Santa Fe Plaza, and some of the Museum Hill events. She's been on tour with Mato and Black Belt while we're on the topic, and yeah, they make for a great pairing. Right now, from Ilani's latest album, The Unshakable, turn it up with Ask Me on the Mainstream.
1: Ask Me.

The title track of Indian City's Code Red, the final release with original founder Vince Fontaine before his untimely passing a few years back. We also heard The Last Dinner Party and War Child Records with the Let's Do It Again single, and kicking off that set was Ilani's Ask Me from the Santa Clara Pueblo singer-songwriter's latest album, The Unshakable. If you're just joining the listening, you've missed a tad bit, so get caught back up at mainstreamradio.net, or as always, you're welcome to check things out digitally on sites like nv1.org. 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But that's only one great reason. You can also find information about Gyno, my one-hour weekly Indigenous Spotlight show. There's also information about Native America Calling, Our Living Lands, National Native News, Julian Taylor's Jukebox, just to name a few of the amazing things waiting for you at nv1.org. Yukimi is coming up before too long, so stick around for a great track from her in the second half. Speaking of which, we'll be kicking off the final 30 minutes with Lilawat singer-songwriter Russell Wallace. As we wind down the first 30 minutes, I have a track from Sebastian Gaskin, and this one from Christia Tia Cabral, the Oakland-based experimental pop artist who records, of course, as Spelling. It's Portrait of My Heart, here for our listening pleasure today on the Mainstream.

You're listening to The Mainstream, as we are at the halfway point right now. A quick shout out to friends of the show dialed in to K220BK, 91.9 FM in and around Skagway, Alaska. And if you do have to step away from listening on your favorite local airwaves, always get caught back up with the full digital archive 24/7 from the device of your choice at mainstreamradio.net. And you know me, I love hearing from listeners as well. So on occasion, feel free to reach out to me through the chat feature on the full website, or just send me an email at brett@mainstreamradio.net, or give me a call even at 1-888-362-9970. Sam Henshaw, before this block is up, and looking ahead to the remainder of our show, husband and wife duo Joey Styles and Carson Gray. More immediately is Yukimi and this one, from Lilawatan Stahamik singer-songwriter Russell Wallace. His mother, Flora, survived the horrendous conditions of the residential school system up in Canada. She was beaten for singing in her language, and it was her insistence, in fact, that Russell keep singing, and that became the foundation of his life's work. Right now, it's Cedar Hat from Russell's latest album, Retro Salish Futurisms. A great song to get back into our listening with on The Mainstream.

Hello, this is Adrian Sutherland. Watchig, you know, Mr. Kapituik. And you're listening to Native Voice One, the Native American Radio Network.

from Sam Henshaw as It Could Be Worse, it's Float, today on the Mainstream. We also heard Yukimi's Get It Over and Russell Wallace with Cedar Head from the talented Salish singer-songwriter's Retro Salish Futurisms album. I eagerly await the next opportunity we have to listen to music together. 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Box 252, Salamanca, New York, 14779. Coming up right now is an artist who made Grammy history back in February after breaking Jay-Z's record to become the most awarded rapper in Grammy history. Of course, Kendrick Lamar's GNX won Best Rap Album. It also won Record of the Year, Best Rap Song, Best Melodic Rap Performance, and Best Rap Performance. He also led the ceremony with 9 nominations. It's my favorite track on the album, and it's Man at the Garden that I leave you with today on the Mainstream. Enjoy.

twice, emotional stability, a sound body and tranquility. I deserve it all, like minds and less enemies, stock investments, more entities. I deserve it all, VVS's, white diamonds, GNX with the seat back reclining. I deserve

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You probably look for every cure. I said, I deserve it all. 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I'm showing up as your friend, telling truths better than your next of kin. I said, I deserve it all. I never asked for too much credit, seeking validation just for the aesthetics. I deserve it all. I see you as a human first, even when you didn't understand your worth. I deserve it all. It's innate to mind my business, writing words, trying to elevate these children. That's why I deserve it all. Pray for those who prayed against me, every reason why my ancestors sent me. I deserve it all. I deserve it all. I deserve it all.

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He said, you deserve it all. 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I'm crashing out right now, no one's safe with me. 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Just wait and see, more blood be spilling, it just paint to me. Dangerously, nothing changed with me, still got pain.

Ani Bojol Kenegwaya, Graham Jones, Indigenous Cause. Hi, everyone. 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

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WTIP has been serving the community since 1998, bringing you local news, weather, information, and entertainment that reflect the personality of the North Shore. 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

Ms. Ray teamed up with Marcus Brown's post-R&B DIY outfit, Nourished by Time, with the Miss You single on the mainstream. A great way to get into this hour, I might add. You're listening to your new favorite show. I'm Brett Mabey, and as always, I invite you to be able to stick around for the entire time. And stay tuned, because I especially want to hear from you if you're a singer, songwriter. The fun is just getting going, and I want to get you involved with what's happening at the Full Moon Radio as well. So again, like I said, I like to shake things up, have some fun, while we collectively reimagine what a mainstream music scene can look and sound like. A double shot of Ghost Keeper before too long. We'll also be hearing from actress, model, and singer Suki Waterhouse. Tracks from Robert Finley, Joe Bonamassa, and a whole lot more. The first song of this set is from Brazilian singer Seiza. His music is intentionally bare, as he is inspired by Leonard Cohen and the beauty and simplicity ethos. It's Nome de Deus, getting us back into this block on the mainstream. Turn it up and sing along.

Fiz a cabeça e agora eu vou cantar. Meu paraíso perdido, a luz que me beija sabe viajar.

A double shot from Shane Ghostkeeper's Horse Chief War Thief, a fun psychedelic album. That was Six. And before that, we also heard And Our Hurtful Games Shall Come to a Truce. Earlier in the set was Laura Marling's Patterns, and it was Cesar's Nome de Deus that got us into the set. If you're just joining, it's good to have you here. If you do have to step away from listening on your favorite local airwaves, I'm going to miss you. Just know that. I wish you could stick around the entire time, but the next best thing is heading on over to the digital archive at mainstreamradio.net. I always want to hear from you as well, particularly if you're a singer-songwriter. 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That's B-R-E-T-T, by the way. In addition, you're welcome to mail them physically to Brett Maybe, Turtle Island Tunes, Full Moon Radio, P.O. Box 252, Salamanca, New York, 14779. Lakota John coming up in the remainder of this set and a half. We'll also be hearing from Jaylee Wolf before too long, Willow in Kumasi, Washington. And as we get back into things, it's an artist who just put on a big celebration for what would have been B.B. King's 100th birthday. Joe Bonamassa put out a great compilation that features collaborations with a number of artists, including Larkin Poe, in a track that we feature here on the show. In addition, he also led a nice tribute to blues legend John Hammond recently. For our listening purposes right now, enjoy his While I Done Got Over It today on the Mainstream. I'll be back in just a few on your new favorite show.

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A shout out to friends of the show. Dialed into KTNA 88.5 FM in and around Talkeetna, Alaska. I'm glad you could be joining me for this hour's broadcast, and I do broadcast 7 days a week, 3 hours a day from the Seneca Nation's Allegheny Territory. If you're just not getting enough, very politely have your station of choice reach out to Nola Daves Moses, the distribution director at Native Voice One. Drop her a line at nola@nv1.org. You know, we all love hearing from listeners out there. We need those little glimmers of hope in a somewhat trying time, right? Spreading those good vibes is music from One Way Sky, the talented young band from Gila River, down in Tana Autumn Territory. We'll also be hearing from Willow and Kamasi, Washington. A track from my great friend, the Hopi and Diné singer-songwriter and jewelry maker and storyteller, J.J. Otero. Getting us into this half is one from Suki Waterhouse, the actress, singer, and model who's married to Robert Pattinson. They just had a kid a few years back, and she continues with a very successful music career as well. From Suki's memoir of a Sparkle Muffin, enjoy Super Sad, and I'll be super back in just a few on The Mainstream.

I say it all the time. Willow's a force to be reckoned with. She's simply not just any nepo baby. She holds her own. And wow, some of the collaborations that she's had recently just blow my mind. Of course, we just heard it with Kamasi Washington, the jazz saxophone new legend on the scene. That was Play from Willow's Petal Rock Black, a surprise album that she dropped at the beginning of March. In addition, it's also worth pointing out that we recently introduced a collaboration with the Claypool Lennon Delirium and Thundercat as well. So some really cool things happening with a behemoth on the bass and in songwriting these days. In that set, we also heard Jay Lee Wolf's Midnight Garden, One Way Sky's Haze, and Suki Waterhouse's Super Sad. Well, sadly, that does just about do it for me. I'll be back before you know it. Check those listings for the next time we can soiree here and listen to music together. I cherish this time, so join me again sooner than later. In the final block of the hour is a track from BB Buckskin, Ulrika Spacek, and this one from Son of Hueldy. From J.J. Otero's profound project, Son of Hueldy. Enjoy Reservation Love, and join me again here soon. Be good to yourself and each other, and keep on keeping on with the mainstream.

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Oh, by God, if Travis Bolt wants blues at his funeral, then that's exactly what he's going to get. And as a quick disclaimer, I want a little of that, too, at mine. In fact, any of the songs that you hear here on the mainstream are always welcome because I handpick these selections, and I think you'll like them as well. That's a rather long-winded way to say welcome to this hour's edition of the mainstream. Of course, Travis Bolt's new single, Blues at My Funeral, from his Burning Bridges, got a huge bump as it was featured in People magazine not too long ago. If you're joining for the first time, stick around. We're going to have a lot of fun listening to tunes that'll blow your mind and perhaps get you thinking that there's still good music aplenty these days, but there's a lot of noise out there. Let me help you sift through some of that noise as we continue to reimagine a mainstream music scene. If you're looking at the hour that lies ahead, Lunar and the Deception. We'll also get on a request for some The Dead Weather. We'll be hearing from Métis Disco Soul Man, Brandon Baker and his band, Electric Religious. Also, The Warren Treaty, the Mexican Institute of Sound with the Meridian Brothers. Vanko and Yasmin Lacey before too long, but as we get back into things, this is one of the innovators in the modern-day Laurel Canyon music scene, and to date, Jonathan Wilson has produced or co-produced albums for a wide range of artists, including but not limited to Father John Misty, which does include the Grammy-nominated Chloe and the Next 20th Century, in addition to albums from Dawes, Margot Price, Connor Oberst, and Billy Strings. There's also a luthier, which makes him that much cooler in my book. From his Eat the Worm, enjoy the McCartney-esque bassline and jangle sound of The Village Is Dead, here on the mainstream.

Hello, this is Adrian Sutherland. And you're listening to Native Voice One, the Native American Radio Network.

From the Jicarilla Apache Nation, it's Zachariah Julian and These Marked Trees with Grace. From the Grace EP, Today on the Mainstream. If you're just now joining, we also heard John Doe's Destroying Angels from the album Fables in a Foreign Land. And prior to that, it was Jonathan Wilson's The Village is Dead from his Eat the Worm album, one of my favorites in the rotation, and a song that, quite frankly, gets quite a bit of play in my own personal rotation. If you're just now joining, once again, it's good to have you here. I'm Brett Mabee, your host through these sonic explorations. And before going any further, a friendly reminder that I love occasionally hearing from listeners, and you're welcome to give me a call at 1-888-362-9970. Press 1 for the mainstream, 2 if you're an indigenous artist looking for a feature on Gynote, and for more information about the Full Moon Radio, you're invited to press option 3. And I'm always looking for assorted audio clips for that particular project. Again, I like to break down some of the walls of radio, and I think there's a lot of fun to be had. So stay in touch with me. Either chat with me on the website or give me a call, and we'll be talking soon. Before the hour is up, Yaya Bay, Echo Smith, one from the Paper Kites, and leading the way to the bottom of the hour is this one from Yasmin Lacey. She is out with new music. However, for our particular listening right now, we're going to rewind to her The Feels single, a great track to keep you going here on the mainstream.

listening to the mainstream. And as we get ready to kick off this half, greetings and y'all we scan out to friends of the show who are dialed into 90.3 FM KNBA in and around Anchorage, Alaska. It's good to welcome friends near and far, and whether you're tuned in from your home, your office, or your car, there's never a bad time or place to get your groove on with me and these amazing songs as we seek to reimagine a mainstream music scene. And there's still plenty more great listening before the hour is through. Michael and Tanya Trotter, the husband and wife duo of the Warren Treaty, particularly with a track that they teamed up with Miranda Lambert for. More details before too long. Helping us to get back into things in this set is one from Mexican Institute of Sound with the Meridian Brothers, and this one from Brandon Baker. Back in 2025, during Canada's Indigenous History Month, he had quite a spotlight with The Raven on 89.3 as they dove into his creative process. They talked about his Métis disco identity, and they talked about some of his career highlights, which include signing to Red Music Rising and seeing his name on the Warner Music Canada marquee. He does, of course, have some upcoming shows, and he's still continuing to ride the wave of success from his latest full-length album, The Taste. This track, Setting Sun, is one of the standout tunes and a great way to get back into our listening with on the mainstream.

Echo Smith's Feminine Rage on the mainstream. It's all the rage here on the mainstream. We also heard Mexican Institute of Sounds, Cumbia Fantasia, and earlier in the set was Yaya Bay's Inner Circle and Electric Religious with Setting Sun. Be sure to mosey on back to your favorite local airwaves and join me on the mainstream with Brett maybe multiple times throughout the week. 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Before this hour is officially through, The War and the Treaty, a song, as I was mentioning earlier, that Michael and Tanya Trotter wrote alongside Miranda Lambert. Right now, it's The Paper Kites, and this track, Change of the Wind. From there, if you go there, I hope you find that album. A great track. Here on the mainstream, turn it up and sing along.

Hey now, Hasmer. It's Mickey Free here, a Native Voice One, Brett Maybe. If you want to get it done, baby, listen to Native Voice One. I'll see you soon out there on the road. Bye-bye now.

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0: Mato, who teamed up with Swen Omish and Inupiaq singer-songwriter Catherine Paul, a.k.a. Black Belt Eagle Scout. It's Leftovers as we get into this hour together on the mainstream. I'm Brett Mabee, and you always can, and I hope you're here to have some fun, because if you're not, you haven't made it to the right place. But if you are, or if you need a quick pick-me-up, you've, again, made it to the right place. Thank you so much for spending a little time with me today as I look at the playlist ahead. We're going to be listening to music from Sebastian Gaskin, also one from Twice as Good. Sadly, one half of the Pomo Territory band, Father Rich Stewart, passed away back in 2025. I am glad to see son Paul carrying on the legacy, and I will forever play Twice as Good's music for as long as I have this here humble show. We'll also be hearing from the likes of Sam Henshaw, Kendrick Lamar, and a whole lot more. In the first block is The Last Dinner Party and War Child Records, but not before this one from the one and only Ilani. Throughout this year already, she's had opportunities to perform in Brooklyn at the National Sawdust, in Chicago at the Empty Bottle, the Cedar Cultural Center in Minneapolis, and the Santa Fe Plaza, and some of the Museum Hill events. She's been on tour with Mato and Black Belt while we're on the topic, and yeah, they make for a great pairing. Right now, from Ilani's latest album, The Unshakable, turn it up with Ask Me on the mainstream.
1: Ask Me.

The title track of Indian City's Code Red, the final release with original founder Vince Fontaine before his untimely passing a few years back. We also heard The Last Dinner Party and War Child Records with the Let's Do It Again single, and kicking off that set was Ilani's Ask Me from the Santa Clara Pueblo singer-songwriter's latest album, The Unshakable. If you're just joining the listening, you've missed a tad bit, so get caught back up at mainstreamradio.net, or as always, you're welcome to check things out digitally on sites like nv1.org. 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There's also information about Native America Calling, Our Living Lands, National Native News, Julian Taylor's Jukebox, just to name a few of the amazing things waiting for you at nv1.org. Yukimi is coming up before too long, so stick around for a great track from her in the second half. Speaking of which, we'll be kicking off the final 30 minutes with Lilawat singer-songwriter Russell Wallace. As we wind down the first 30 minutes, I have a track from Sebastian Gaskin, and this one from Christia Tia Cobrell, the Oakland-based experimental pop artist who records, of course, as Spelling. It's Portrait of My Heart, here for our listening pleasure today on the mainstream.

You're listening to The Mainstream, as we are at the halfway point right now. A quick shout out to friends of the show dialed in to K220BK, 91.9 FM in and around Skagway, Alaska. And if you do have to step away from listening on your favorite local airwaves, always get caught back up with the full digital archive 24/7 from the device of your choice at mainstreamradio.net. And you know me, I love hearing from listeners as well. So on occasion, feel free to reach out to me through the chat feature on the full website, or just send me an email at brett@mainstreamradio.net, or give me a call even at 1-888-362-9970. Sam Henshaw, before this block is up, and looking ahead to the remainder of our show, husband and wife duo Joey Styles and Carson Gray. More immediately is Yukimi and this one, from Lilawatan Stahamik singer-songwriter Russell Wallace. His mother, Flora, survived the horrendous conditions of the residential school system up in Canada. She was beaten for singing in her language, and it was her insistence, in fact, that Russell keep singing, and that became the foundation of his life's work. Right now, it's Cedar Hat from Russell's latest album, Retro Salish Futurisms. A great song to get back into our listening with on The Mainstream.

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And you're listening to Native Voice One, the Native American Radio Network.

From Sam Henshaw, as it could be worse, it's Float, today on the Mainstream. We also heard Yukimi's Get It Over and Russell Wallace with Cedar Head from the talented Salish singer-songwriter's Retro Salish Futurisms album. I eagerly await the next opportunity we have to listen to music together. 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Box 252, Salamanca, New York, 14779. Coming up right now is an artist who made Grammy history back in February after breaking Jay-Z's record to become the most awarded rapper in Grammy history. Of course, Kendrick Lamar's GNX won Best Rap Album. It also won Record of the Year, Best Rap Song, Best Melodic Rap Performance, and Best Rap Performance. He also led the ceremony with 9 nominations. It's my favorite track on the album, and it's Man at the Garden that I leave you with today on the Mainstream. Enjoy.

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A sound body and tranquility. I deserve it all. Like minds and less enemies. Stock investments, more entities. I deserve it all. VVS is white diamonds, GNX with the seat back reclining. I deserve it.

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I deserve it all. 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

Ani Bojol Kenegwaya, Graham Jones Indigenous Cause. 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

Ms. Ray teamed up with Marcus Brown's post-R&B DIY outfit, Nourished by Time, with the Miss You single on the mainstream. A great way to get into this hour, I might add. You're listening to your new favorite show. I'm Brett Mabee, and as always, I invite you to be able to stick around for the entire time. And stay tuned, because I especially want to hear from you if you're a singer, songwriter. The fun is just getting going, and I want to get you involved with what's happening at the Full Moon Radio as well. So again, like I said, I like to shake things up, have some fun, while we collectively reimagine what a mainstream music scene can look and sound like. A double shot of Ghost Keeper before too long. We'll also be hearing from actress, model, and singer Suki Waterhouse. Tracks from Robert Finley, Joe Bonamassa, and a whole lot more. The first song of this set is from Brazilian singer Cesar. His music is intentionally bare, as he is inspired by Leonard Cohen and the beauty and simplicity ethos. It's Nome de Deus, getting us back into this block on the mainstream. Turn it up and sing along.

Fiz a cabeça e agora eu vou cantar. Meu paraíso perdido, a luz que me beija sabe viajar.

A double shot from Shane Ghostkeeper's Horse Chief War Thief, a fun psychedelic album. That was Six. And before that, we also heard And Our Hurtful Games Shall Come to a Truce. Earlier in the set was Laura Marling's Patterns, and it was Cesar's Nome de Deus that got us into the set. If you're just joining, it's good to have you here. If you do have to step away from listening on your favorite local airwaves, I'm going to miss you. Just know that. I wish you could stick around the entire time, but the next best thing is heading on over to the digital archive at mainstreamradio.net. I always want to hear from you as well, particularly if you're a singer-songwriter. 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That's B-R-E-T-T, by the way. In addition, you're welcome to mail them physically to Brett Maybe, Turtle Island Tunes Full Moon Radio, P.O. Box 252, Salamanca, New York, 14779. Lakota John coming up in the remainder of this set and a half. We'll also be hearing from Jaylee Wolf before too long, Willow in Kumasi, Washington. And as we get back into things, it's an artist who just put on a big celebration for what would have been B.B. King's 100th birthday. Joe Bonamassa put out a great compilation that features collaborations with a number of artists, including Larkin Poe, in a track that we feature here on the show. In addition, he also led a nice tribute to blues legend John Hammond recently. For our listening purposes right now, enjoy his While I Done Got Over It today on the Mainstream. I'll be back in just a few on your new favorite show.

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A shout out to friends of the show. Dialed into KTNA 88.5 FM in and around Talkeetna, Alaska. I'm glad you could be joining me for this hour's broadcast, and I do broadcast 7 days a week, 3 hours a day from the Seneca Nation's Allegheny Territory. If you're just not getting enough, very politely have your station of choice reach out to Nola Daves Moses, the distribution director at Native Voice One. Drop her a line at nola@nv1.org. You know, we all love hearing from listeners out there. We need those little glimmers of hope in a somewhat trying time, right? Spreading those good vibes is music from One Way Sky, the talented young band from Gila River, down in Tana Autumn Territory. We'll also be hearing from Willow and Kamasi, Washington. A track from my great friend, the Hopi and Diné singer-songwriter and jewelry maker and storyteller, J.J. Otero. Getting us into this half is one from Suki Waterhouse, the actress, singer, and model who's married to Robert Pattinson. They just had a kid a few years back, and she continues with a very successful music career as well. From Suki's memoir of a Sparkle Muffin, enjoy Super Sad, and I'll be super back in just a few on The Mainstream.

I say it all the time. Willow's a force to be reckoned with. She's simply not just any Nepo baby. She holds her own. And wow, some of the collaborations that she's had recently just blow my mind. Of course, we just heard it with Kamasi Washington, the jazz saxophone new legend on the scene. That was Play from Willow's Petal Rock Black, a surprise album that she dropped at the beginning of March. In addition, it's also worth pointing out that we recently introduced a collaboration with the Claypool Lennon Delirium and Thundercat as well. So some really cool things happening with a behemoth on the bass and in songwriting these days. In that set, we also heard J. Lee Wolf's Midnight Garden, One Way Sky's Haze, and Suki Waterhouse's Super Sad. Well, sadly, that does just about do it for me. I'll be back before you know it. Check those listings for the next time we can soiree here and listen to music together. I cherish this time, so join me again sooner than later. In the final block of the hour is a track from B.B. Buckskin, Ulrika Spacek, and this one from Son of Hueldy. From J.J. Otero's profound project, Son of Hueldy. Enjoy Reservation Love, and join me again here soon. Be good to yourself and each other, and keep on keeping on with the mainstream.

Oh, by God, if Travis Bolt wants blues at his funeral, then that's exactly what he's going to get. And as a quick disclaimer, I want a little of that, too, at mine. In fact, any of the songs that you hear here on the mainstream are always welcome, because I handpick these selections, and I think you'll like them as well. That's a rather long-winded way to say, welcome to this hour's edition of the mainstream. Of course, Travis Bolt's new single, Blues at My Funeral, from his Burning Bridges, got a huge bump as it was featured in People magazine not too long ago. If you're joining for the first time, stick around. We're going to have a lot of fun listening to tunes that'll blow your mind and perhaps get you thinking that there's still good music aplenty these days, but there's a lot of noise out there. Let me help you sift through some of that noise as we

continue to reimagine a mainstream music scene. If you're looking at the hour that lies ahead, Lunar and the Deception. We'll also get on a request for some The Dead Weather. We'll be hearing from Métis Disco Soul Man, Brandon Baker and his band, Electric Religious. Also, The Warren Treaty, the Mexican Institute of Sound with the Meridian Brothers. Vanco and Yasmin Lacey before too long, but as we get back into things, this is one of the innovators in the modern-day Laurel Canyon music scene, and to date, Jonathan Wilson has produced or co-produced albums for a wide range of artists, including but not limited to Father John Misty, which does include the Grammy-nominated Chloe and the Next 20th Century, in addition to albums from Dawes, Margot Price, Connor Oberst, and Billy Strings. There's also a luthier, which makes him that much cooler in my book. From his Eat the Worm, enjoy the McCartney-esque bassline and jangle sound of The Village Is Dead, here on the Main Street.

Hello, this is Adrian Sutherland. And you're listening to Native Voice One, the Native American Radio Network.

From the Jicarilla Apache Nation, it's Zachariah Julian and These Marked Trees with Grace. From the Grace EP, Today on the Mainstream. If you're just now joining, we also heard John Doe's Destroying Angels from the album Fables in a Foreign Land. And prior to that, it was Jonathan Wilson's The Village is Dead from his Eat the Worm album, one of my favorites in the rotation, and a song that, quite frankly, gets quite a bit of play in my own personal rotation. If you're just now joining, once again, it's good to have you here. I'm Brett Mabee, your host through these sonic explorations. And before going any further, a friendly reminder that I love occasionally hearing from listeners, and you're welcome to give me a call at 1-888-362-9970. Press 1 for the mainstream, 2 if you're an indigenous artist looking for a feature on Gynote, and for more information about the Full Moon Radio, you're invited to press option 3. And I'm always looking for assorted audio clips for that particular project. Again, I like to break down some of the walls of radio, and I think there's a lot of fun to be had. So stay in touch with me. Either chat with me on the website or give me a call, and we'll be talking soon. Before the hour's up, Yaya Bay, Echo Smith, one from the Paper Kites, and leading the way to the bottom of the hour is this one from Yasmin Lacey. She is out with new music. However, for our particular listening right now, we're going to rewind to her The Feels single, a great track to keep you going here on the mainstream.

listening to the mainstream. And as we get ready to kick off this half, greetings and y'all we scan out to friends of the show who are dialed into 90.3 FM KNBA in and around Anchorage, Alaska. It's good to welcome friends near and far, and whether you're tuned in from your home, your office, or your car, there's never a bad time or place to get your groove on with me and these amazing songs as we seek to reimagine a mainstream music scene. And there's still plenty more great listening before the hour is through. Michael and Tanya Trotter, the husband and wife duo of the Warren Treaty, particularly with a track that they teamed up with Miranda Lambert for. More details before too long. Helping us to get back into things in this set is one from Mexican Institute of Sound with the Meridian Brothers, and this one from Brandon Baker. Back in 2025, during Canada's Indigenous History Month, he had quite a spotlight with the Raven on 89.3 as they dove into his creative process. They talked about his Métis disco identity, and they talked about some of his career highlights, which include signing to Red Music Rising and seeing his name on the Warner Music Canada marquee. He does, of course, have some upcoming shows, and he's still continuing to ride the wave of success from his latest full-length album, The Taste. This track, Setting Sun, is one of the standout tunes and a great way to get back into our listening with on the mainstream.

head high, and an attitude, and these shoes were made for walking. I don't hear the weirdos talking. I'm feeling brand new, got a problem fit, but that's all you, got a light heart, a new point of view.

Echo Smith's Feminine Rage on the mainstream. It's all the rage here on the mainstream. We also heard Mexican Institute of Sounds, Cumbia Fantasia, and earlier in the set was Yaya Bay's In a Circle and Electric Religious with Setting Sun. 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Before this hour is officially through, The War and the Treaty, a song, as I was mentioning earlier, that Michael and Tanya Trotter wrote alongside Miranda Lambert. Right now, it's the Paper Kites, and this track, Change of the Wind. From there, if you go there, I hope you find that album a great track. Here on the mainstream, turn it up and sing along.

Hey now, Hasper. It's Mickey Free here, a Native Voice One, Brett Magny. If you want to get it done, baby, listen to Native Voice One. I'll see you soon out there on the road. Bye-bye now.

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Welcome to Swing Session, where you and I will revisit the music and the music makers of the 1930s and 40s. The Swing Era.

We heard Cotton Pickin', followed by one of the big Harry James hits of 1945, It's Been a Long, Long Time. That was recorded in the 1950s with Helen Forrest on the vocal instead of Kitty Callan, who made the 1945 hit. In the mid-50s, James went back to his first love, big band jazz, and he hired the people who could help him sound more like the Count Basie Band, people like pianist Larry Kinnaman, who wrote this next piece, Countin'.

The engaging singer from the Dick Juergens Orchestra, Eddie Howard, formed his own group in 1940 and began his long association with Chicago's Aragon Ballroom in 1941. But it wasn't until June 1946 that he began a string of popular recorded hits. Here's Eddie Howard at the microphone in front of his own band with number one record from 1946, To Each His Own.

Western tunes were favorites during the 1940s. They were novelty numbers interspersed among the ballads and the up-tempo dance tunes. Every artist featured at least one Western tune. Here's Eddie Howard and his popular recording of Ragtime Cowboy Joe.

saddle on a horse, a pretty good horse, sing a pretty gay. There's such a fun to me to the roar of his repeater, how they run when they hear this fella's gun, because the western folks all know why

It is estimated that pianist Frankie Carl sold over 75 million copies of his recordings during the 1940s. In the early 1960s, RCA Victor brought Frankie Carl and his orchestra back to the recording studio to produce two albums. One was called The Hits of the Tuneful Twenties, and the other album named Hits of the Thundering Thirties. Let's begin with the 1920s.

Two medleys by pianist Frankie Carl and his orchestra. First, music of the 1920s featured If I Had You, Swingin' Down the Lane, and At Sundown. Then we heard a medley from the 1930s featuring Stairway to the Stars, Moonlight Serenade, and Over the Rainbow. The Mills Brothers vocal group had been turning out record hits since 1931. The Count Basie Band had established itself in 1937. And in 1967, Dot Records brought these musical giants together. Had you and I been there, we would have heard this.

Up a lazy river. I may be wrong, but I think you're wonderful. And a unique version of the Basie standard, April in Paris. Count Basie and the Mills Brothers in 1967. We turn now to another singing group. This quartet built their reputation singing with the Alvino Ray Band in the 1940s and starred in a network TV series in the 1960s called The King Family. We begin with their popular 1939 recording of In the Mood, the King Sisters at Center Stage.

We heard the King Sisters with In the Mood, Accentuate the Positive, and the swing standard Moon Glow. Here is clarinetist Artie Shaw and his orchestra. I Get a Kick Out of You.

Artie Shaw, his clarinet and his orchestra, performed two Cole Porter standards, I Get a Kick Out of You and Love for Sale, and concluded with the George Gershwin hit, S'Wonderful. You and I have been turning the pages of popular music history, revisiting the music of the 1930s and 40s. With thanks to Anna and Sarah Hamilton for contributing a collection of vinyl recordings to this and future programs, I'm Bill Burkhart for Swing Sessions.

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Well, good morning. It is Wednesday, September 2nd. You're tuning in to Daybreak here this morning on WTIP Radio. I'm Kelly Hawkins, and happy Wednesday. It is gorgeous outside. My goodness, what a beautiful summer morning to start us off here on this Wednesday, and we're going to dive right into the weather. And before that, perhaps, did you have a chance to catch that sunrise this morning? My goodness, it was just lighting up the sky. It looked like the sky was on fire here this morning. Just really vibrant oranges and pinks, and oh my goodness, I couldn't stop looking at it. I think CJ and I both were just admiring the sunrise here this morning at the WTIP station, so hopefully had a chance to see it. It was just delightful to start off our Wednesday here. And right now here at the WTIP station, we're in the kind of high 50s, low 60s to start off our morning here, and it is a little bit of a breeze to accompany that as well. I'm looking out the window here at the WTIP station, seeing the trees move just ever so slightly here. And it looks like a little bit of some partly cloudy conditions, a little bit of some sunshine in some areas. And then right now we're sitting, as I mentioned, at about 61, 62 degrees here at the Granroy Harbor and at the WTIP station right now. Taking a look a little farther inland, up just up over the hill, Granroy Cook County Airport, 55 degrees, so just a touch cooler just up over the hill there, but partly cloudy conditions here as we start off our morning as of 7:02. And we'll check in with our weather reporters here in just a moment as well. And actually, we'll head up the Gunflint Trail first. We have Eric McDonald up near Mid-Trail area, Poplar Lake, starting off this morning with 54 degrees and partly cloudy in the Mid-Trail area. And then we're going to head to County Road 7 next. We have 62 degrees in the County Road 7 area this morning, partly cloudy conditions as well. 5 miles per hour for the wind from the northwest this morning to start us off. And then next, we're going to head to Mary Brislance and Lutzen on the West End this morning. Mary says 61 degrees in Lutzen this morning and 85% humidity. Mary says, looks like another good day for golf. I've been seeing large flocks of blue jays heading south. Some leave and some stay here to irritate us and spread our seeds from the feeder all over the place. And I have seen 2 young grouse eating mountain ash berries in a tree. Get out and enjoy this beautiful weather, Mary says, and also happy Wednesday. So thanks, Mary, for that report and to our weather reporters there as well. It is just, my goodness, can't get over it. Just a gorgeous summer morning, and hopefully you have a chance to soak it up here. So our forecast for today, we're going to continue to warm up, and those clouds, kind of partly cloudy for our day, it seems, a little bit of a north-northwest winds, 5 miles per hour throughout our day and afternoon here as well. Temperatures rising to expected high of 69 here at least along the shore, and then temperatures rising to a high of about 77 degrees just a little further inland. So yeah, definitely warmed up. We had a little cooler morning yesterday, and then boy, we warmed up yesterday afternoon, so I think that trend is going to continue here today as well. Moving into our evening hours, temperatures dropping down into the low 50s overnight, so we have about 55 as a low along the shore, 52 as a low a little farther inland as well, and mostly clear overnight tonight, calm winds as well. Taking a look just throughout the region, it seems pretty consistent temperatures starting in Thunder Bay, stretching down all the way to Duluth here this morning. I'm starting to see some kind of high 50s and low 60s. And then as you head a little farther inland, some of those mid 50 degree temperatures, 55 and 58 throughout much of the Arrowhead Boundary Waters, and then stretching over into Ely here this morning. So pretty consistent temperatures, I would say. Just taking a quick peek at the next couple of days as we enter the latter part of our week, Thursday, mostly sunny for tomorrow, a little bit of a northeast winds, and then it looks like 66 as a high tomorrow here along the shore, and then a little farther inland high of 75, mostly sunny. That's just going to be another beautiful September day. And then taking a peek at Friday is when we start to expect a little bit of some precipitation headed our way here as well. Slight chance for some showers and thunderstorms on Friday. It looks like Thursday night into Friday morning. And so a little bit of the early morning hours of Friday there as you start to get your day started on that Friday will be a little bit of some precipitation and overcast conditions. And then the weekend is going to be gorgeous on Saturday with just a little bit of some continued rain there potentially on Sunday as well. We'll keep you updated here on weather as we move into Thursday, Friday, and then into our weekend as well. So stay tuned. I always really appreciate sharing weather reports here on WTIP.

And then, let's see, coming up on Daybreak this morning, we'll catch up on the latest state and national news. And here locally, we'll be talking all things North Shore health and healthcare. So WTOP's Josh Hinke had a chance to speak with Kimber Ralstead, CEO of North Shore Health, following the most recent North Shore Health board meeting. And we'll get a full update following that meeting coming up on Daybreak at about 7:35 here this morning, right in that little pocket. So all of that and more coming up on Daybreak this morning. And programming on WTAP is supported in part by Ampers, a network of independent public radio stations throughout the state of Minnesota. Ampers, diverse radio for Minnesota's communities, online at ampers.org. We'll get to some news and some headlines here in just a moment.

0: And work will continue through Highway 61 and the tunnels moving down into Two Harbors this week. So the Minnesota Department of Transportation will be resuming work on Highway 61 at the Silver Cliff and Lafayette Bluff tunnels north of Two Harbors in Lake County on September 8th. This work will finish replacing the lighting systems in each of the tunnels. Motorists can expect single lane traffic through the tunnels through Friday, and there will be no traffic impacts on the weekends, and closures will take place at one tunnel at a time. Work is expected to last through late October, the Department of Transportation said. Moving on to some news here this morning, Reuters reports that the U.S. House of Representatives on Tuesday approved legislation to keep federal agencies operating beyond October 1st, when existing funds are due to expire with the start of the new fiscal year. The temporary measure was needed because Congress so far has failed to finish work on any of the 12 spending bills that fund government programs for the full fiscal year that runs from October 1, 2026 through September 30th of 2027. Those programs range from Homeland Security and federal law enforcement to energy, housing, and defense. The stopgap bill fails to address any of the country's major fiscal problems as its national debt crossed the $40 trillion threshold last month, and Washington has failed to address voters' top concern of affordability. Furthermore, with the legislation delaying decision-making on spending priorities for another 15 weeks, Congress in December faces a potentially arduous task of writing and passing the 12 full-year spending bills. The results of the November 3rd congressional elections, with party control over Congress at stake, will be a major factor in whether Republicans or Democrats have the upper hand in those negotiations. In some related news, the Star Tribune reports that Minnesota's hemp industry can breathe a little easier after Congress approved a one-month delay of a hemp ban many producers say would be devastating. In a bipartisan vote, the U.S. House of Representatives on Tuesday passed a short-term government funding bill, the same one approved by Senate last month, and tucked into that bill is a provision that pushes back a November prohibition on hemp-derived THC products to December. That bill now goes to the White House. While the ban is only pushed back a month, many in the industry say a short-term delay is the first step toward a more permanent solution for hemp. Eric Tubal, director of the Minnesota Office of Cannabis Management, said in July he had not received any guidance from the federal government on how it intends to interpret or enforce the ban if it goes into effect. Because Minnesota was a pioneer among states in regulating hemp-derived THC products, Tubal expects hemp edibles and beverages will remain on store shelves, but it is likely that fewer retailers will carry these products. The 2018 Farm Bill legalized hemp products containing up to 0.3% of Delta-9 THC, the primary compound in marijuana. Since then, retailers and producers nationwide built businesses around gummies, chocolates, beverages, tinctures, and topicals that meant the new federal definition of hemp. The problem was the bill did not create a regulatory framework for the new products, so Congress started getting pressure to reverse course on hemp. Last year, Congress included language in a different must-pass spending bill that would outlaw hemp products containing more than 0.4 milligrams of Delta-9 THC per container. And lastly here this morning, the Star Tribune reports that a new baking contest debuted at this year's Minnesota State Fair. Joanne Holtber of Edina has won the Land O'Lakes Best Ever Shortbread Contest with Aperol Spritz Shortbread, besting 139 other cookies in a record year of entries to the Creative Activities competitions. Inspired by her favorite Italian cocktail, Holtmuller's recipe has Aperol liqueur in both the dough and glaze. The high butter-to-flour ratio and the granulated sugar and egg in the dough give the cookie a slightly sandy, yet soft and delicate texture. The cookie is finished with a powdered sugar glaze and crystal sanding sugar, which represents the Prosecco in the classic cocktail. The cookie is finished with a sweetened dehydrated orange segment, the perfect garnish. The judges called out the cookie's on-trend flavor profile, its rich, buttery taste and melt-in-your-mouth texture, as well as the attention to detail. Holtmeyer won a $200 prize and will add another blue ribbon to her growing collection of State Fair ribbons, which now totals 48. She began competing in 2013 and won her first ribbon 2 years later. She is a perennial entrant of the State Fair. And the Star Tribune shared the recipe on the article of that Aperol Spritz shortbread. So if you're interested, as I am, you now know where to find it. I can't wait to make that one. Love an Aperol Spritz. Well, coming up next, we're going to continue to hear and catch up on some more news and headlines here from across our state.
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2: With headlines from around the state, I'm Zan Holston. In other education news that could impact schools statewide, two opposing groups have launched campaigns about the proposed constitutional amendment to the state's public school funding formula. The legislature overwhelmingly passed a bill that asks voters to decide in the November election if Minnesota schools should get more money. The groups disagree about the wording of the ballot question. If passed, the amendment would increase payments to public schools by about $33 per student without raising taxes. 100,000 Americans are waiting for organ transplants, and there aren't enough hearts and kidneys for everyone who needs one. But Minnesota's cleanest pigs could soon help close that gap. United Therapeutics is opening a new xenograft facility near Rochester, where the company will raise gene-edited pigs for their organs in a sterile, germ-controlled environment. It's part of an emerging field called xenotransplantation, the transfer of cells and organs from animals into people. The company plans to raise up to 200 pigs at a time and eventually produce about 125 hearts and kidneys a year. The xenograft organ process remains experimental, with clinical trials underway and FDA approval still required. In northwest Minnesota, Thief River Falls is replacing old water lines after 6 of 20 homes tested above the federal lead limits. The homeowners were notified and given water filters until their pipes are replaced. High lead levels can be especially dangerous for kids. The Thief River Falls water superintendent says lead and chemicals can get into water that sits in pipes.
3: The key thing is to, before you consume or use your water, always flush it. You know, 30 seconds to a minute is fine.
2: As of last week, the city has replaced about one-third of the 75 identified lead or galvanized lines. The city hopes to finish replacing all known lead pipes by November. As many as 1 in 20 children nationwide suffer from fetal alcohol spectrum disorders, which are caused by alcohol exposure before birth. Often referred to as FASD, the disorders can be lifelong, affecting learning, memory, behavior, and daily life of the child and the entire family. September is FASD Awareness Month, and Minnesota landmarks will glow red this month. Proof Alliance works to prevent FASD and help families impacted by it.
4: Our goal is to create an FASD-informed community that can really wrap our arms around these wonderful children and support them in being all they can be in our communities.
2: AMPERS, which produces this newscast, is partnering with Proof Alliance at the State Fair to raise awareness of the dangers of drinking any alcohol while pregnant and handing out reusable tote bags. In addition to producing North Star Stories, AMPERS represents and supports 17 independent, non-commercial community radio stations throughout Minnesota. And finally, it may be celebrating its 100th birthday, but the Tilt-A-Whirl still lurches and spins like a much younger ride. Herbert Sellner invented the carnival mainstay in his Faribault home in 1926, and riders have been staggering off it ever since. A century later, the Minnesota original is still young at heart. It even lives at the State Fair Kidway. For North Star Stories, I'm Zan Holston.
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1: Minnesota summer jobs reports show rebounds, but there are continued signs of a shrinking workforce. It raises questions about tough decisions caregivers make as they balance careers with looking after a loved one. In line with national trends, Minnesota's labor force remained largely flat in July, with a decrease of more than 4,000 participants. Analysts point to waves of retirements, but the caregiving pressure is also being monitored. Kate Schaefers of Shoreview says at times in her professional career, caregiving needs for her family took a front seat. The eventual transition to back-to-work mode was stressful.
2: When caregivers step out of the workplace, it does create barriers to returning. I did have to work hard at rebranding myself and picking up the kind of work that positioned me to get back into the workplace, but it's not an easy journey.
1: Schaefers, a volunteer with AARP, is among those hopeful Minnesota's new paid leave law will ease this pressure. But she says for unique circumstances, employment systems need to be more flexible. And she joins the chorus of those calling for financial relief for unpaid caregivers, including enhanced tax credits. Whether a family caregiver is able to keep working, Thomas Elnis with AARP Minnesota says they want the public to know more about the out-of-pocket expenses these individuals are taking on. His organization's research pegs that at $7,200 a year on average.
3: Medical supplies, home modifications, prescription drugs, other household expenses. Family caregivers are spending a lot of their own money to make sure that their loved ones are taken care of.
1: At its State Fair booth this year, AARP Minnesota is highlighting those cost burdens, asking visitors to outline what the expenses mean to them. Schaefer says elected leaders need to hear more from family caregivers about their financial and career sacrifices.
2: Many caregivers are trading their own financial security to care for loved ones. Out of a place of love, but also love doesn't pay bills.
1: This is Mike Moen for Minnesota News Connection.
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0: And the time is 7:20. You're tuning in to Daybreak here this morning on WTIP Radio, this just beautiful Wednesday, September morning. Moving on to some more news here. Wisconsin Public Radio reports, as people around the world mourn the death of legendary singer and songwriter Dolly Parton, children in western Wisconsin will soon benefit from her legacy of philanthropy and support of early literacy. The Winding River Library System, which serves seven Wisconsin counties, is partnering with Dolly Parton's Imagination Library. Children in the seven counties will be eligible to receive a free book once a month from birth to age five when the program officially launches in January. It's designed to ensure all children have access to books regardless of their family's income. And Dolly Parton, who died last week at age 80, created the Imagination Library in 1995 as a way to honor her father, who could not read or write. It has grown from serving fewer than 2,000 children in Parton's home county in East Tennessee to now sending more than 3 million books per month to children across five countries. And moving on to some more news here this morning from the Associated Press, oil giant Chevron is expected to soon announce it will expand operations in Venezuela, a U.S. official said. A White House official said that the company's officials and Energy Secretary Chris Wright are expected to visit Venezuela on Wednesday, where the new investment will be formally unveiled. The Chevron is the second largest U.S. oil company and the only one with a major presence in Venezuela. The announcement comes after the White House confirmed on Monday it is partnering with North American Blue Energy Partners as part of President Donald Trump's push to tap into Venezuela's oil industry. And we have some more news and headlines here from across the U.S.
1: Welcome to 2026 Talks, where we're following our democracy in historic times.
2: Trump has not gotten a blank check to change mail-in voting. This power remains in the Congress and within the states, and the United States Postal Service also does not have the right to change mail-in voting processes.
1: Celia Canavan with the League of Women Voters of Massachusetts says President Donald Trump is creating chaos around mail-in voting just 2 months ahead of the midterm elections. A whistleblower informed senators that the Postal Service has been secretly carrying out a plan to exert federal control over mail ballots in defiance of a Boston federal court order. They say a haphazardly built online system for states to upload newly designed ballot envelopes and voter data risks catastrophic failure. The whistleblower says that might, in fact, be the point. But the Homeland Security Department and the Social Security Administration are meanwhile building a database of all eligible voters, in theory, to decide who can get an absentee ballot. Voting experts say the database is unvetted and full of errors, and that the White House lacks the authority for it. Muslim rights groups in California are expressing relief after a grand jury in North Carolina indicted a 17-year-old girl who live-streamed a shooting at a San Diego mosque that left three people dead. The victims are credited with stopping two teenage gunmen from reaching more than 100 children attending school nearby. Republican officials in Texas will vote on a revised plan to cut Election Day polling locations by nearly a third in a key battleground county. Tarrant County commissioners initially aimed to close at least half of voting sites, including on college campuses in Fort Worth, but faced significant voter pushback. And Congress has passed a short-term funding resolution to keep the government open through mid-December, averting a possible shutdown just before the midterms. Some hardline Republicans rejected the CR, citing a provision temporarily preventing the White House from exercising political control over federal grants. I'm Catherine Carley for Pacifica Network and Public News Service.
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0: For KAXE News, I'm Stella Mayerhoff with the Up North Report. Farmers may be eligible for loans now that the U.S. Department of Agriculture has declared Coochajing County a disaster area due to recent drought. The designation also applies to surrounding counties, including Beltrami, Itasca, Lake of the Woods, and St. Louis. Minnesota Department of Agriculture Commissioner Tom Peterson says around half of the state is in a severe drought or worse.
1: Almost 4% of Minnesota is in D3 or extreme drought. And what that does is that triggers a USDA secretarial disaster.
0: With that declaration comes the opportunity for farmers to apply for Farm Service Agency disaster loans or Department of Agriculture disaster recovery loans. These offer low or no interest financial support for farmers to keep their businesses afloat.
1: So it might be water storage, catching water, might be repairing a well that's working extra hard. Another piece that we get a lot of questions about either with ours or the other one is feed purchases.
0: Rachel Gray raises cattle near Black Duck. She says although loans can take some financial pressure off farmers, they don't cover all additional costs needed to manage drought conditions.
2: Disaster recovery is kind of a band-aid. It never will make you whole.
0: Droughts impact farmers' ability to produce all types of foods, from beef and pork to corn and wheat. Gray says every protein source and crop across the board is affected.
2: We're all in this business because we love to grow food. And the end goal is to make sure that everybody is fed and that our food is, you know, economical and safe and on the shelves when you need it.
0: Farmers have a year after the designation to apply for loans. The Minnesota Department of Natural Resources is accepting comments on a proposed all-terrain vehicle project. The project would include around 510 miles of roadway and natural surface trails in Carlton and St. Louis counties as part of the Twig Area Trail Riders' proposed trail system. Plans include using existing trails and constructing new rail segments. The DNR says the project aims to connect communities in Carlton and St. Louis counties to the trail system. Comments will be accepted until October 1st. Find more information at KAXE.org. Last week, 4-H livestock competitors across northern Minnesota headed down to the State Fair in St. Paul to show off their animals. On KAXE's day at the fair Friday, Emma Crabb visited some locals.
3: At the Lee and Rose Werner Coliseum, an audience of fairgoers listens to a livestock judge evaluate a group of prospect calves. For this event, it's all about potential. These calves are judged on their prospects as future beef prize winners.
4: Structural correctness, but he does not have near the muscle of the steers on either side of him.
3: 4-H competitors showed nearly 3,000 animals at the state fair this year, according to the University of Minnesota Extension. 4-H livestock judging in particular is one of the fair's earliest major events, with competitions held Thursday through Saturday of the first week. To compete, state participants must qualify at their county fairs, but timing can be hectic. Courtney Johnson is a 4-H Extension educator out of Itasca County, which sent 10 livestock competitors to state. She says Itasca County competitors only had 2 days between wrapping up their own fair and leaving for St. Paul.
5: Those animals are ready to go. They've been groomed. They know what it's like to be at a show. So it's kind of just like repack your bags and let's go to the state fair.
3: On Friday, 13-year-old Maddie Wendorf of Beltrami County competed with her prospect calf. She says the competition felt easier the second time around. Her steer agreed.
6: I showed beef last year too, so it's kind of pretty much the same.
3: Beltrami County had nearly 50 entries for the 4-H livestock categories, including 3 first place prize winners at the state level. Though Wendorf's steer did not earn a purple ribbon, she says her goal was to have fun. She also recalled the cardinal rule of state fair etiquette.
6: That if somebody's coming down the aisle with a cow to watch out or else you'll get ran over.
3: FFA and open class livestock events will continue at the state fair through its final day on Labor Day, September 7th. Emma Crabb, KAXE News.
0: That's it for the Up North Report. From the KAXE News Desk, I'm Report for America Corps member Stella Mayerhoff, telling the stories of northern Minnesota through local news.

0: Well, the sun is shining here, looking out the window at the WTAP station, and gosh, it's just going to be another gorgeous September day. Expected highs in the 70s here, kind of low 70s for much of our area along the Arrowhead and along the North Shore. Northwest winds today, 5 miles per hour. Mostly sunny for our day. Just gosh, can't get over how just beautiful today is going to be. It's a little breezy looking out the window here at the station, however. So a little bit of some north wind, it seems here. Still currently sitting just at 58, 59 or 60 degrees here at the WTAP station, and kind of just down the shore from us, down the road from us in the Grand Marais Harbor as well this morning. Looks like right now still about 55 or so up near the Grand Marais Cook County Airport, but we're going to continue to warm up today. It's going to be a great one. And then taking a look at a couple things happening throughout our area here as well. Today, Cook County Schools is hosting a back-to-school open house. So that will kick off this evening, 3:30 to 6 o'clock tonight. New students are meeting in the ACA for high school from 5 to 5:30 p.m. and then middle school from 5:30 to 6 p.m. So open house tonight. Can you believe it? School is starting next week on Tuesday, September 8th. And then also happening this evening, the Grand Marais City Council hosting their meeting as well at 6:30 p.m. in the City Hall Chambers. And again, you can find the agenda on the city website. And it looks like a couple of things. They'll be reviewing a conditional use permit and talking about the upcoming setting of the preliminary levy, also a land transfer for the HRA, and that is for the property that's just right next to us here at the WTAP station for a 16-unit housing project that'll be underway here very shortly. And again, we'll be following along all of those meetings as well. So going to be a busy one today here. And if you're looking for other things to do, you can find all of that and more on our WTIP.org event calendar as well. Well, the time is 7:32. We're going to switch over to our local story here next. And WTIP's Josh Hinke had a chance to speak with North Shore Health CEO Kimber Ralstead following their most recent August board meeting.
1: The North Shore Health Board met on August 20th at the Scott Community Center to recap the meeting and to speak to the administration's work at the hospital. We're speaking with CEO Kimber Ralstead. How are you today, Kimber?
2: I'm good, Josh. Thank you. How are you?
1: I'm doing well. Thanks good. For asking. A member of the Gunflint community spoke during the meeting to express their appreciation for the rotating structure you meet at Lutzen, the Gunflint Trail, and Grand Portage each year as board and administration. I know those meetings are sparsely attended, but did that reaffirm the value of having meetings in those locations?
2: Well, Josh, we really do appreciate the opportunity to bring the board meetings to different parts of Cook County, try to make it a little easier for people to attend. And even when attendance is small, hearing that somebody from the Gunflint community or Grand Portage or Lutzen valued having the meeting there is just a good reminder to us that rotating those meetings matter, and it helps us stay connected with the communities that we serve because we serve all of Cook County.
1: The board discussed the levy and eventually voted to raise it to 10% in 2027. Can you talk about the process that goes on behind the scenes before making those recommendations to the board?
2: Sure. And would like to kind of note that there's really quite a bit of work that goes on behind the scenes before we bring a levy recommendation to the board. And as a matter of fact, we don't bring just a levy recommendation. We have a variety and say, here's what the impact would be based upon what the different options are. But we always start with our financial forecast, which right now at this time of the year, it's 7 months of actual results. And then we have 5 months of budget projections. And then from there, we start to look both at revenue and at expenses, and we start making assumptions about what next year might look like. So on the revenue side, we look at patient volumes. We are trying to determine whether or not we're seeing increases or decreases in various service areas. Are there going to be any planned rate adjustments? So are we going to increase our charges at all? Are we going to review any increase? Well, we do review any increases or decreases, because yes, we've had decreases from our commercial insurance carriers and how that's going to impact, as well as what's going to happen with Medicare and Medicaid reimbursement, which is also a big guess at times. Then on the expense side, we use information from our GPO, group purchasing organizations, take a look at what projected increases they're seeing or suggesting for supplies, medications, purchase services, all of those other costs. And we're trying to put that together. We also look at our labor costs, anticipated wage and expense, or our wage benefits, wage and benefit expenses. And then we also try to look at what might happen with health insurance, because that's a pretty large item, and any other employment-related costs. Now, at this stage right now, it's all done at a really high level because we're still developing our detailed 2027 operating budget. And people are like, well, why are you doing it now? And all that. Just to remind people that there is a separate statutory timeline for hospital district levies, and it does not align with our budget process or our fiscal year. So the statute says that the hospital district assessment must be submitted to the county auditors. And it's got a lot more legal language than that, but by September 15th. And so as a result, we have to have, we try to make these best projections that we can with the information that we have available. But please remember, it's a very high level process that we're looking at. And then we continue to refine all of our budget projections and our assumptions as we finish off the 2027 budget. I also want to do just one little note here, is that this 10% increase in the levy actually equates to $218,200. That's the increase that is being projected or being requested, and that is also spread across all property owners in Cook County.
1: Yeah, I want to follow up on that too. The Public Health and Human Services Board is talking about their levy and their budget, and they're being impacted by what we've talked about pretty routinely is H.R. 1, One Big Beautiful Bill, which has legislation that starts to go into effect towards the end of 2026 and continues to roll into 2027 and throughout 2027. Is that proving to be a challenge as you're forecasting your budget for the hospital?
2: Absolutely. And part of what we're looking at, and the area that impacts us is, well, several areas, doesn't impact our expenses really much at all. Where it's, I can say that. Actually, it does. Because if we have to do increases or have additional people to try to do things just to keep up on some of the requirements. But it really impacts revenue-wise, because are people not going to come for services, you know, because they're concerned that they can't afford it or whatever. On the other side, people could wait until it's too long, and then all of a sudden they're using massive amount of resources, so that could impact us. So you're trying to figure that out. And then what we call our contractual adjustments, it's like what you're going to get paid from Medicare, Medicaid, and the commercial insurances. And that right now is somewhat of a big guess.
1: Going into that conversation around revenue, board member Sam Usum seemed to be looking for ways to increase the hospital's revenue. As you said, it looks like you might be facing less revenue than previously, and prices across the board continue to rise. Are there creative ways to generate revenue at North Shore Health to meet those financial challenges?
2: Well, I'd like to say that I think we continually pursue opportunities to increase revenue and try to reduce our reliance on the levy whenever it's possible. And this isn't something we look at just once when we budget, but we're looking at this ongoing, part of our work day to day. But we're always evaluating opportunities to add or expand revenue-producing services. And we've talked about some of those, and you've actually come and talked to some of our staff about some of the services that we're providing. We also look at how we can reduce expenses. We pursue grants. We look at how can we improve revenue and reimbursement. We are trying to develop partnerships. And then we also consider any new state and federal programs, sometimes where there's dollars, like the RHTP, which we have talked about, the Rural Health Transformation Program that we've talked about. The swing bed legislation, as you noted, is a good example of that. We are trying to improve our reimbursement to allow us to utilize the services that we currently have. But you know that we've been working on this for years and years, and we still haven't come to fruition on this project. It still continues to be something that we...
1: Talking about the swing bed legislation. Yeah.
2: Yeah, and we keep trying, we keep doing this because it can make a difference. We need to continue to do it. But it's not as easy as just snap your fingers and make it happen. But there's also other things that we look at. And so people talk about various federal programs. So example, there is a program called the Federal Rural Emergency Hospital, REH designation. There's one hospital now in the state of Minnesota that has that. We looked at that. We evaluated it. We had somebody else take a look at it. And we would have to give up services in order to be eligible for it. And we would end up experiencing a greater loss than what we currently have. So it's really not a good option for us to do it this time as that program is written. But it doesn't mean that we didn't look and try to pay attention to this. We continue to pursue grant funding. again, RHTP, whenever those opportunities become available to us. But they're also becoming limited and more competitive. At the same time, we look at our expenses. What can we be judicious in? What is our staffing? What are our contracts? How can we really look at those operational costs? Again, because we're small, we have a lot of fixed costs. And so, you know, you can only cut so much without reducing access to care. So you look at that. I think it's really important to recognize that there's not this undiscovered revenue source that'll just solve the challenges facing North Shore Health. If there were, I can guarantee you we would have been pursuing it. But I think there are a lot of pressures that are affecting rural hospitals throughout the country. And I also note, and in Minnesota, it's not just small hospitals, it's big ones. We've talked about that in the past. And hospitals are eliminating services. They're closing facilities. And in some cases, here in Minnesota, some of our peers are facing the very real challenge of having sufficient cash to make payroll. So there's not an easy button that we're looking at. Our responsibility is to pursue every reasonable opportunity to improve North Shore Health's financial position, and we look at that continuously. At the same time, I think we have to be realistic about the cost of maintaining a hospital, emergency room, ambulance, and long-term care services in a very small, very rural community. And the fact that reimbursement, as it exists right now, does not cover that cost. And we need to make sure that we preserve access. I think that's been part of what our goal has been. And the future of healthcare is constantly changing. We just talked about that. And we're facing more uncertainty, I think, than we've ever experienced before. And I think the outlook is going to continue to be challenging for rural healthcare. I think it's going to be challenging for all healthcare, but please know that rural is my focus, and that's where I put my emphasis. North Shore Health, we continue to focus on our mission of community access to compassionate care. And that's what we want to keep in our mind as we face the challenges that are coming to rural, to healthcare in general. And we need to be looking at everything that we can. And we need to make sure that whatever we look at does not leave North Shore Health in a position that will expose us to some unknown risk. And I am continually reminded by a lot of people that sometimes slow is smooth and smooth is fast.
1: There's a ton there to unpack, but I want to try and grab onto some things that jumped out to me. First off, you talked a bit about the programs that we, like you said, have featured on Daybreak, your holistic pain management, your expanded rehabilitation services. You just had Minnesota Eye Associates come and do like a couple day clinic. Is that something that you're hoping to continue? Like, I don't mean to say that they're little things, but they are kind of like small things that you can do around the edges to try and boost revenue. Is that something that you're continuing to look at?
2: Absolutely. And when those opportunities arise where we can have that, we're always continuing to look at what we can add, enhance, or bring to the community. But it takes partners. And it takes other people that are willing to do it. And so we are trying to stay open to what we can do and what we can encourage there. And sometimes we have people that are like, well, you guys should be doing this or you should be doing that. And sometimes it's just not economically feasible. And so you ask that same question. Sometimes it's just, yep, I'd love to be able to do that, but we can't. Just economically, we can't.

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1: The time is 7:45. We just heard the first part of a conversation there with North Shore Health CEO Kimber Ralstead following their most recent August board meeting, and we'll get back to the second part of that conversation here next.
2: This kind of leads into my next topic, which is there was a lot of discussion, as there always is, around the board's big rocks. I hope you're okay with me using that vernacular.
1: Absolutely.
2: It's been used in the meetings. From an administrative perspective, how do those strategic goals inform your work as an administration?
3: Well, and I think part of what the big rocks provide that strategic direction. And but it also is challenging at times because the big rocks are important stuff. And we have to sequence those in areas that are realistic and responsible. And they're priorities. And we look at it and say, okay, we need to work on that. At the same token, as I'll point out, we only have so much bandwidth, capacity, financial and time-wise. And so we kind of look at the things and say, okay, where should we spend our time? And I'll say right now, RHTP. You know, that's taken a lot of our time because we didn't know about that when we were developing the big rocks. But it's like, but that is some of the financial pieces that we're looking at, and it's going to support a couple of things that we're looking at in the big rocks. And so that's been our prime focus. And so sometimes when you're looking at saying, hey, you know, you're not doing X, Y, and Z on this big rock. Well, we are. There's just a lot of behind the scenes piece because those big rocks are strategic directions. And we're just trying to figure out, okay, how do we get there? And sometimes maybe not as fast as what people want us to, but we are definitely working on those.
2: We don't have a board member here, so I don't want you to have to speak on behalf of the board. But, you know, again, it kind of raises this question, as you said, these strategic rocks get set at the beginning of the year. Lots of stuff can change in a year, and they don't really get adjusted by the board in the process. And again, I'm not trying to ask you to speak for the board about how do you be reactive? How do you kind of find ways to like let one go, prioritize another? Or is that administration's job? Is it administration's job to look within those strategic, you know, again, big rock items and say, this one's going to have to take a back seat because, as you said, this has come up and this is going to take a lot of our focus this year?
3: Well, and I think, and not speaking on the board's behalf, but the board kind of says, you know, this is what we want, you know, and the example has been given before. Hey, I want to go to Hawaii. Okay. And then we need to figure out how to get to Hawaii. You know, sometimes where the board's looking at and on the big rocks is that, well, I want to get to Hawaii tomorrow. Okay. Now, is that realistic necessarily? Not necessarily. So part of our role is to say, okay, here's where things can be realistic. This is what we're working on. Hey, this is going to have to change based upon time and energy. It's, but I think a board governance role is to say, these are the objectives that we want you to keep working toward. And you can't change on a strategic direction in every meeting, or we in management would lose our minds. Because there's just no way to, you know, what you've been working toward, which may take months and years to accomplish, will change. And all of a sudden, you have to run a different direction. And I was listening to a podcast recently that was talking about Microsoft, I think it was, and the focus on, it's like you focus on one thing and you get it done. And don't let your attention get diverted. Because you got to focus on that so that you can get it done. Because if you try to do everything, you do nothing. So the board has identified 4 focuses. There are things that we're working on. We continue to work on those areas. Maybe not always as fast as what, you know, you should just see things happening tomorrow. But those are the areas that we continue to look at, in addition to all of the other stuff that pops up throughout the year or the day.
2: Yeah, and I definitely recognize, I think everyone can relate to the idea of not being able to do everything, of being stretched for time. And we've just had a conversation about limited resources, right? The funds being limited. At the same time, do you sometimes want to try and find ways to get more resources? For instance, you know, Sam Usum was talking about the electronic health records, and, you know, kind of offered a opportunity to steer the board conversations, or maybe assist the board in conversations to try and start that and get the ball rolling. Nothing really came of that, and it was more of a board discussion. But, you know, is that something that you're interested in? And how do you find creative ways to get more of those resources?
3: Well, and I think part of the piece is that that is, again, management's responsibility of taking a look and saying, okay, here are the things that we need to do. There's sometimes it's easy to say, hey, well, let's just do this, but you don't necessarily understand all of the other pieces that go into making that happen. And also again, time requirements for, well, hey, I'll just do this, or we'll just have a consultant come and do this. But all of a sudden, that still takes the time and energy of our own staff that are also working on these other objectives. So, you know, we do look at areas where it makes sense for us to do that. And those are some of the areas that we're working on with the RHTP grant. And that's why we put stuff in there, so that we could try to move things forward, but get some of the foundational pieces for, like, if you're talking about one of the big rock items was the electronic health record. There's a lot of things foundationally we have to have before we start changing on things.
2: It came up during the board meeting that someone said a traveling staff member was sleeping in the care center. You seemed confused by that statement. I wanted to give you an opportunity to explain that situation.
3: Okay. Well, the comment was that there was somebody sleeping in the care center. And I'm like, there's not somebody traveling. There's not a traveling person staying in the care center. We used to have travel staff stay in the care center. And, those individuals are all now housed in the bunkhouse. That's why you got the bunkhouse. The situation that I think was being referenced was that we have a traveling paramedic. And for a period of a couple of weeks, we had him stay at available space in the hospital, not the care center, because he's staying in the blue house, which is where a lot of our EMS or people that that need to be closer to the hospital are at. And, you know, initially for that first couple of weeks, he'd had to move from room to room to room for several couple of days. And so the thought was, stay here for 2 weeks and then you can move out when we have one room that's available and you don't have to move from room to room. So I was confused by the statement because, again, we have no traveling staff person in the care center.
2: They wouldn't be allowed to stay in the bunkhouse, or was there not availability for them in the bunkhouse?
3: It was really about access quicker to the hospital, particularly with the EMS that are on call.
2: So paramedics have to stay at this other house.
3: They don't have to, but that's their preference.
2: Last thing I wanted to get to was, during the meeting, you spoke to the financial impact that the wildfires had on North Shore Health. I want to give you an opportunity to tell our listeners what you brought up regarding the impact on July financials.
3: Well, and what I wanted to share with the board was that we actually saw a noticeable decline in patient volumes during a month, which is really one of our busiest months of the year. So compared to July of last year, emergency room visits were down 15%. Our lab volumes were down 13%, because if you come into the emergency room, oftentimes you get lab, and also oftentimes you get radiology procedures. And so radiology was down 9%. On top of that, CT was also down. So that impacts it. And because July is typically a really strong month for us, those declines have a noticeable impact on our revenue, and then they show up on our financial statements. So that's why I wanted people to be aware of that. And I know that the Cook County Chamber is really working with businesses throughout here in Cook County to try to quantify the impact that the wildfires have had. And, you know, there are some of us that it's harder to quantify, per se, because you don't necessarily think about healthcare, but it did impact us and contributed to, you know, the wildfire, people that weren't coming up to Cook County, the tourism impacts, and it contributed to North Shore Health too.
2: It's interesting because we had talked about it before, mainly from the impact of, had you seen like increased volume in certain areas? It's interesting to hear the inverse, that it actually decreased volume.
3: Yeah, we didn't see it. And as I'd made the comment previously about, I thought we'd see more people coming in with respiratory issues. Yeah, we didn't see that. We have seen an increase in behavioral health, which, but not enough to offset the decreases in just the people that get the fish hooks or, you know, fell and lacerated their toe or, you know, some of those services that we provide.
2: We've been speaking with North Shore Health CEO Kimber Ralstad. Kimber, thank you so much for your time.
3: Thank you, Josh.

0: And the time is 7:55, right on the dot. And you're tuning in to Daybreak here this morning on WTIP Radio. It's a gorgeous Wednesday morning. Hopefully you're having a great start to your day here as well.
1: Healthcare affordability remains a growing concern for Wisconsinites, and new data gives a more exact picture of how federal cuts have reshaped the insurance landscape over the last year. Research from Protect Our Care shows nearly 20,000 Wisconsinites have lost their Medicaid or CHIP coverage since the One Big Beautiful Bill Act was passed last summer. Another 45,000 dropped Marketplace coverage after their premiums skyrocketed. State Representative Tara Johnson says Wisconsin is looking at ways to fill in gaps left by federal measures, including expanding Badger Care income requirements.
2: So double the poverty level and somewhere between 55 to 75,000 additional Wisconsinites would qualify for Badger Care.
1: The proposal could also create a state-run marketplace for small businesses and employee groups. State Democrats introduced the Badger Care public option bill in March, but the legislation failed to advance. Lawmakers are looking to reintroduce it during the 2027 legislative session. At a recent Opportunity Wisconsin town hall, residents raised concerns about what losing coverage could mean for families already struggling to pay for care. While states scramble to make up for broader federal reductions in health care funding, Johnson says Wisconsin will try to protect residents, but it can't fully absorb the impact of federal cuts.
2: We will do our best to protect against, and we will do our best to pass good legislation that we can control. States don't have enough money to clean up all of the damage that's being done at the federal level right now.
1: The affordability concerns extend to rural communities where hospitals are also under financial pressure. Research shows 12 hospitals, clinics, and nursing homes across Wisconsin have been forced to shut down, cut services, or are at risk of doing so. Johnson says Wisconsin's latest state budget included a historic Medicaid rate increase to help boost overall hospital funding. Proponents of the federal health care changes argue they'll minimize federal spending, save taxpayer dollars, and reduce government dependence. For Wisconsin News Connection, I'm Judith Ruiz Branch.

we're just starting to wrap up our Daybreak program here on this sunny, little slightly breezy Wednesday morning. Hopefully you're having a great day. And we have 2 more hours of community radio coming up next on North Shore Morning with CJ Haytoff. So stay tuned, hang out with CJ for the next couple of hours and catch up on all things happening throughout our region. And enjoy that sunshine if you can. And it's going to be just a beautiful, beautiful September day. I think that'll do it for me here. I'm Callie Hawkins. Enjoy your day and stay tuned. North Shore Morning coming up next.

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Welcome to the Wednesday, September 2nd edition of North Shore Morning. I'm CJ Hightoff, and I am looking out the window at a spectacular day. Callie mentioned at the beginning of daybreak just how beautiful the sunrise was this morning. Oh my goodness, almost drove off the road enjoying it so much. Not really. Blue skies, sunshine, it's beautiful. Hope you can get out and enjoy it today. Here's what's coming up on North Shore Morning. We will have news and weather to start. Earthwise, Magnetic North with Vicki Biggs-Anderson. National Native News. North Star Stories from Ampers. Engines of Our Ingenuities. And then in the 9 o'clock hour, we'll start out with weather and news again. We'll have Earth Date. We'll have Ruth Pizarro stopping by the studio to give us an update on art colony things.

queued up. So we'll have more music by a whole variety of musicians that have at one point or another performed at the Minnesota State Fair. Now, I only have one person on my birthday calendar here at the station, and that is Kay Griffith. So big, huge happy birthday is going out to Kay Griffith. If it's your birthday as well, on the 2nd of September, happy birthday. On your birthday, the sun came up at 5:39, sets tonight at 8:34, and that's 14 hours, 55 minutes of total daylight. And we have a waning gibbous moon. Let me see here. What is the percentage? It's about almost 70% illuminated. And the third quarter moon will be coming up on Friday. And the new moon will be coming up on the 10th of September, if you're keeping track of that sort of thing. If you are a stargazer and you're looking for the darkest moonless night, that would be on the 10th of September. All right, let's get to some weather information. Temperatures around the region this hour. Grand Marais Harbor is 62 degrees and mostly sunny. Ely is 58. Minneapolis, 68. Duluth is 65. Two Harbors, 61. Silver Bay is 64. Tofte, 63. Grand Portage Tribal Land, 61. Thunder Bay, Ontario, 62. And across the lake from us, both Bayfield and Houghton, Michigan are checking in with 64 degrees and mostly sunny conditions. And the forecast for today, both inland and close to Lake Superior, mostly sunny and highs in the upper 70s. Winds will be out of the northwest. Fairly light, though, about a 5-mile-per-hour wind. Tonight, mostly clear, lows in the lower 50s. Northwest winds around 5 miles per hour and then becoming light and variable. Thursday brings mostly sunny and highs in the mid-70s if you are in the southern part of the county, and if you're inland, upper 70s. Winds out of the east, southeast, and light. Thursday night, partly cloudy in the evening, and then becoming mostly cloudy. There's a slight chance of showers and thunderstorms that may pop up, and lows are going to be in the mid-50s. They're giving that rain chance, by the way, only about 20%. Winds will be out of the east and could get a little gusty after midnight. And Friday, partly sunny, slight chance of showers in the morning, and then highs will be in the lower 70s, mid-70s inland. East winds, about 5 to 10, gusting to 20. Chance of rain again during the day on Friday, about 20%. And then mostly cloudy and lows in the mid-50s Friday night. And if you're inland, pretty much the same. All right, let's get to some news.

And now news from the Associated Press and the WTIP news desk. From Reuters, the U.S. House of Representatives on Tuesday approved legislation to keep federal agencies operating until October 1st, when existing funds when existing funds are due to expire with the start of a new fiscal year. The temporary measure was needed because Congress so far has failed to finish work on any of the 12 spending bills that fund government programs for the full fiscal year that runs from October 1st, 2026 through September 30th, 2027. Those programs range from Homeland Security and federal law enforcement to energy, housing, and defense. The stopgap bill fails to address any of the country's major fiscal problems as its national debt crossed the $40 trillion threshold last month, and Washington has failed to address voters' top concern of affordability. Furthermore, with the legislation delaying decision-making on spending priorities for another 15 weeks, Congress in December faces a potentially arduous task of writing and passing the 12 full-year spending bills. The results of the November 3rd congressional

0: Elections with party control over Congress at stake will be a major factor in whether Republicans or Democrats have the upper hand in those negotiations. Oil giant Chevron is expected to soon announce that it will expand operations in Venezuela, a U.S. official said. A White House official said that the company's officials and Energy Secretary Chris Wright are expected to visit Venezuela today, where the new investment will be formally unveiled. Chevron is the second largest U.S. oil company and the only one with a major presence in Venezuela. The announcement comes after the White House confirmed on Monday it is partnering with North American Blue Energy Partners as part of President Donald Trump's push to tap into Venezuela's oil industry. And from Reuters, 3 days after a flash flood killed two people in Grand Canyon National Park in Arizona, search teams scoured the flood zone again on Tuesday for the last confirmed missing hiker, while also watching for any more victims as yet unknown to authorities. In the immediate aftermath of the flood, authorities said that as many as 30 people were unaccounted for before reducing that number to 15. Justin Cully, the Grand Canyon's chief park ranger, told reporters on Monday an unspecified number of additional hikers might have been in the flood zone without officials knowing because no permits were required for daytime trail use. On Tuesday, the Park Service left open the possibility that there might be more victims. The flood was triggered by heavy rains that sent a cascade of mud, boulders, and debris rushing through Bright Angel Creek, a major side canyon that runs from the park's north rim to the Colorado River, sweeping away trails, footbridges, and other infrastructure. And locally, the Minnesota Department of Transportation will be resuming work on Highway 61 at the Silver Cliff and Lafayette Bluff tunnels north of Two Harbors in Lake County on September 8th. This work will finish replacing the lighting systems in each tunnel. Motorists can expect single-lane traffic through the tunnels through Friday. There will be no traffic impacts on the weekends, and closures will take place at one tunnel at a time. Work is expected to last through late October. 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
1: Balcony Solar. I'm Randy Simon, and this is Earthwise, a look at our changing environment. During the past year, there's been growing interest in the U.S. in balcony solar, small solar panel systems that are hung up outside and send power straight into wall sockets to partially offset people's utility bills. These systems first appeared in Germany in the late 2010s and spread through Europe when energy prices spiked because of the war in Ukraine. German households had installed more than 4 million systems as of last year. Balcony solar systems have been operating in a regulatory gray area. Many have been the work of adventurous consumers operating outside of local laws. Utah was the first state to legalize plug-in solar last year. Since then, 10 more states have passed laws in their legislatures, including New York and Massachusetts, although neither has signed them into law as yet. To date, balcony solar systems are mostly the product of German companies such as Kraftstrom that have re-engineered their products for use in American electrical systems. These systems generally provide 180 to 360 watts of power and cost $300 to $500. They're engineered to be lightweight enough to be fairly easy for consumers to install and move around. Few American companies have entered this market as yet, but undoubtedly more will as time goes on. Balcony solar systems extend the benefits of clean energy a little bit at a time to renters and other people unable to access traditional rooftop solar. The impact of the average person's electric bill is modest, but as the number of systems expands, as it has in Europe, these products can make a difference to the overall electric grid. Earthwise is a production of WAMC. 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
0: Few things happening today you might want to know about. Care Partners of Cook County organizes Connecting Caregivers on the first Wednesday of each month at 1 p.m. at the Cook County Community Center, led by Care Partners volunteer Kay Costello and Care Coordinator Barb Bernardi-Rose. 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Cook County Schools hosts a back-to-school open house on Wednesday, today, from 3:30 to 6 p.m. New students meet at the ACA for high school from 5 to 5:30 p.m. and middle school from 5:30 to 6 p.m. Again, that's at the Arrowhead Center for the Arts. High school students, new high school students from 5 to 5:30, middle school from 5:30 to 6. The Grand Marais City Council meets on the first and third Wednesdays of the month at 6:30 p.m. in the council chambers at City Hall. More information at ci.grand-marais.mn.us. And West End Al-Anon Family Group meets each Wednesday, 7 p.m. at the Lutzen Town Hall. Al-Anon is a group that supports friends and family members of alcoholics. The group welcomes anyone who's been affected by a friend or family member who has a problem with alcohol. All right, we're going to take a listen to Lucius. And they performed at the Minnesota State Fair back in 2017. At least that's the one I know about. Here is their tune called Second Nature.

That's Lucius, Second Nature. Here's an archived edition of Magnetic North with Vicki Biggs Anderson. Vicki recounts her adventures of living on an over 100-year-old homestead in Colville with a variety of farm animals from guinea fowl to goats.

0: Welcome back to Magnetic North, where the first fingers of fall tickled us awake on the very last days of August. Even the state fair down in St. Paul couldn't seem to bring back the sauna weather of the past months. And along with Fred Smith of Wildersmith on the Gunflint, I am nearly delirious with joy. Ah, cold weather is so close, I can taste it. Of course, there are a few drawbacks to our 6 months of hard winter weather. For me, the first is the departure of my little band of mallards. Having finally found our pond 2 weeks ago, the 7 drakes and 10 ducks spend more and more time away from Mama Duck. That's me. They show up for breakfast and dinner as usual, but fewer and fewer hours are spent snoozing under the deck or under the asparagus fronds. Now, more often than not, when I hear their raucous quacks, the sound comes from afar, either high in the sky as they strengthen their young wings, or from away out in the west meadow, where the cattails and duckweed on the pond hide the birds from the eyes of circling hawks and eagles. In keeping with my resolve to raise the mallards for the wild, not one of them has a name. They are all simply baby. And yet, this year, I've crossed a line I swore I would never do. I've fallen in love with a little female mallard, one who stands out from the rest because of her honey color. Her feathers are so different from the other females that I couldn't help but notice her. And before long, I began looking for her first thing in the morning, before I even took a beak count to see how many had survived yet another night outside. 3 of the original flock have gone missing since June 4th. So far, the only predation we've had this year, knock wood. Now, as the mallards inch closer to their migration date, I dream of keeping that one pretty little honey duck. And, of course, a mate. My rationalization for such a dastardly act is pitiful. I tell myself that if I keep her and a drake, I won't have to buy ducklings next spring, and I'll save about $40. No, I have not factored in the cost of feeding a pair all winter, and the prospect of losing both to illness, as they'll be cooped up with the domestic ducks and a couple of snarky chickens. As I said, pitiful. I ask for prayers that I do the right thing and let her go, or that she is wily enough by now to avoid my clutches in the event I weaken. My other dilemma involves my recent goat cheese making success. Each batch of delicious chèvre leaves me with more than a quart of whey. Whey is the liquid that drains off the curds as they hang in the cheesecloth. I poured the first few quarts down the drain before realizing that surely such nutritious stuff would be useful. And it is. Thanks to Google and a community of obsessive cheeseheads like me, I now use my excess whey for soup stock and baking. Very cool and very yummy. Soup and real bread are 2 more reasons to love winter at our house. That and stoking the wood furnace and cook stove. Standing over the grate where the warm maple-scented air rises in the morning and lets my robe billow out around me like a dirigible about to ascend into the clouds. Hardly a likely outcome for someone who's taken to stuffing herself with goat cheese and crackers twice a day. But ah, the joys of winter. There are so many, and they're all so delightful. What need have I of more ducks? Even one the color of honey, who I admit I will miss more than all the rest. For WTIP, this is Vicki Biggs Anderson with Magnetic North.
1: 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To hear other archived editions, go to WTIP.org. Here's another previous state fair performer, Jason Mraz, with The Remedy.

0: Jason Mraz there with The Remedy. I think he performed there in 2018, if I'm not mistaken. Here are a few more things you might want to know about. Northern Lotus Meditation takes place on Wednesdays from 7 to 8 p.m. with instruction in meditation and room manners at 6:45 at Two Birds Healing Arts Center in Grand Marais. And then tomorrow, the Grand Marais Farmers Market is held on Thursdays from 4:30 to 6 p.m. at the Cook County Community Center parking lot. Market is operated as a partnership between the Northwoods Food Project, the Cook County Community Center, and Cook County U of M Extension. And the Finland Farmers Market is also held on Thursdays from 5 to 6:30 p.m. at the Claire Nelson Center Pavilions. And then on Friday, September 4th, local artist Marcia Repke will lead the Art of Noticing Writer's Workshop. And that's Friday, September 4th from 2 to 3:30 p.m. at the Johnson Heritage Post Art Gallery. Marcia will talk about how she writes Trail Time, her award-winning program on WTIP. This session is part of JHP's main gallery exhibition, Painting Pictures with Words, Telling Stories with Paint, which features work from Marcia Repke and runs through September 13th. More information at cookcountyhistory.org.
1: This is National Native News. I'm Jill Freitas. A new health report has mixed news for Alaskans. The finding comes from the Health Alaskans program, a partnership between the State Department of Health and the Alaska Native Tribal Health Consortium. The Alaska Beacon highlighted some of the key takeaways from the research. Among them, chronic health problems like obesity and high blood pressure persist. Childhood vaccinations continue to lag. Over the last decade, infant mortality rates have shown no improvement, with markedly higher rates among Alaskan natives. Also, the state's life expectancy remains unchanged. But the report points to some encouraging trends, particularly for younger Alaskans. The statewide assessment found a significant increase in prenatal care. High school graduation rates are up, and the long-standing graduation gap among Alaska Native students has narrowed. The report says this is important because education is linked to better health. It also found that Alaska teens are less likely today to be exposed to secondhand tobacco smoke, a trend the report links to tobacco-free zones and other policies. Also, drug overdose rates appear to be leveling off. The research found that more Alaska-grown food has become easier to find, while better access to trails support exercise and traditional subsistence practices. There are some troubling developments on the horizon. Climate change has affected fish runs and the availability of wild foods, important to the diet of rural Alaskans. Environmental changes have also increased the risk of new diseases, while wildfire smoke poses health hazards in some parts of the state. The FBI is increasing rewards for information in cases involving missing and murdered Indigenous people and relatives in North Dakota and nationwide. Judith Ruiz Branch reports.
2: The FBI is increasing rewards for information in cases involving missing and murdered Indigenous people in North Dakota and nationwide. Indigenous leaders believe the move can bring much-needed visibility to families whose cases too often go overlooked. Brandon Beatty with the Indigenous Association in Fargo says renewed attention and financial rewards can signal that these cases matter and potentially generate information to help solve them. But he says Indigenous communities need more than a search party after someone goes missing or is killed.
3: We're left very vulnerable due to a lot of systemic and intergenerational reasons. So the bottom line is addressing some of that vulnerability in our community overall would help us go further up the river so we're not always pulling people out of the river.
2: 40% of North Dakota's missing population is Indigenous. As part of the Voices Not Forgotten initiative, FBI officials have set a minimum $25,000 reward for help with cracking dozens of nationwide cases. Beatty believes the level of attention a case receives can come down to whether a victim is viewed as worthy.
3: They're still people and they're still deserving of care and support in our community and from our organizations and our institutions that are here to keep us safe. And so I just think we really need to focus more on why are there so many murdered and missing Indigenous people in our country.
2: FBI data shows nearly 10,000 American Indian and Alaska Native individuals were reported missing nationwide in 2025. Beatty says informal networks in the Fargo-Moorhead area mobilize and organize searches for local families who are impacted. But those efforts can be limited by a lack of resources and formal support. Beatty says increased rewards and investigative resources are important, but preventing these cases in the first place requires sustained investment in the safety and stability of Indigenous communities. For Prairie News Service, I'm Judith Ruiz Branch. 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
1: 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Nothing but respect. 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
3: Time is 8:34. Real quick forecast for you. Today, mostly sunny, highs in the upper 70s, winds out of the northwest at about 5 miles per hour. Tonight, mostly clear, lows in the lower 50s, northwest winds around 5, becoming light and variable. And then tomorrow, mostly sunny, highs in the mid-70s, east winds at about 5. The B-52s were at the state fair in 2018, and maybe more than that, but this is what I was able to find really fast. So here are the B-52s for, you know, all you crazy people out there.

0: Oh boy. Ray, that was for you. Time is 8:37. Here are a few musicians that will be playing today on September 2nd. You could catch Michelle Miller at Stone's Throw Room in East Bay Suites from 5 to 7 p.m. Kari Golden will be at Sydney's Frozen Custard and Wood-Fired Pizza from 6 to 8 p.m. Joe Pollock will be at Raven's Nest at the Gunflint Tavern from 6 to 9 p.m. this evening. And Emma Tweeten will be at Bluefin Grill from 8 to 10 p.m. tonight. And then tomorrow, there's a whole gaggle. So Fred Anderson will be at Sydney's Frozen Custard and Wood-Fired Pizza from 6 to 8. Joe Pollock will be at Cascade Restaurant and Pub from 6 to 8. Gordon Thorne will be at the North Shore Winery tomorrow from 6 to 8. And then Frequency Rising will be at Raven's Nest at the Gunflint Tavern from 6 to 9 p.m. tomorrow, Thursday. Silent Disco Dance Party will be at Mogul's Grill and Tap Room at Caribou Highlands Lodge from 8 to 10. Yeah, I don't know what to say about that. Let's just go on to North Star Stories.
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2: With headlines from around the state, I'm Zan Holston. Religious freedom protects a church's beliefs, but how far does it extend into a job with no religious duties? The Minnesota Supreme Court is now considering whether state civil rights law protects a librarian at a Catholic school.
3: It feels like you want us to create a rule that it's hiring and firing of trans folks that falls under church autonomy.
2: Justices listened to a transgender librarian's discrimination lawsuit against a Catholic school yesterday. The Richfield School says it has the religious freedom to not renew its librarian's contract after she came out as transgender. The librarian says the school wanted her back in 2022 until she revealed she was transgender and planned to transition. The attorney for the Archdiocese says that that contradicts the church's rules on sex and gender.
4: The complaint here would force the Archdiocese and Holy Angels, on pain of massive liability, to employ someone who, by that individual's own admission, cannot adhere to the foundational religious beliefs of the organization.
2: Lower courts dismissed her case before either side could gather evidence, like emails, employment policies, and testimony from the principal. The school's attorney argued no more evidence is needed. The justices said some allegations in her lawsuit may need to be ruled in her favor, questioning whether lower courts incorrectly dismissed the case. The high court is expected to issue a written decision in the next few months. In other education news that could impact schools statewide, two opposing groups have launched campaigns about the proposed constitutional amendment to the state's public school funding formula. The legislature overwhelmingly passed a bill that asks voters to decide in the November election if Minnesota schools should get more money. The groups disagree about the wording of the ballot question. If passed, the amendment would increase payments to public schools by about $33 per student without raising taxes. 100,000 Americans are waiting for organ transplants, and there aren't enough hearts and kidneys for everyone who needs one. But Minnesota's cleanest pigs could soon help close that gap. United Therapeutics is opening a new xenograft facility near Rochester where the company will raise gene-edited pigs for their organs in a sterile, germ-controlled environment. It's part of an emerging field called xenotransplantation, the transfer of cells and organs from animals into people. The company plans to raise up to 200 pigs at a time and eventually produce about 125 hearts and kidneys a year. The xenograft organ process remains experimental, with clinical trials underway and FDA approval still required. In northwest Minnesota, Thief River Falls is replacing old water lines after 6 of 20 homes tested above the federal lead limits. The homeowners were notified and given water filters until their pipes are replaced. High lead levels can be especially dangerous for kids. The Thief River Falls water superintendent says lead and chemicals can get into water that sits in pipes.
5: The key thing is to, before you consume or use your water, always flush it. You know, 30 seconds to a minute is fine.
2: As of last week, the city has replaced about one-third of the 75 identified lead or galvanized lines. The city hopes to finish replacing all known lead pipes by November. As many as 1 in 20 children nationwide suffer from fetal alcohol spectrum disorders, which are caused by alcohol exposure before birth. Often referred to as FASD, the disorders can be lifelong, affecting learning, memory, behavior, and daily life of the child and the entire family. 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
6: Our goal is to create an FASD-informed community that can really wrap our arms around these wonderful children and support them in being all they can be in our communities.
2: AMPERS, which produces this newscast, is partnering with Proof Alliance at the State Fair to raise awareness of the dangers of drinking any alcohol while pregnant and handing out reusable tote bags. In addition to producing North Star Stories, AMPERS represents and supports 17 independent, non-commercial community radio stations throughout Minnesota. And finally, it may be celebrating its 100th birthday, but the Tilt-A-Whirl still lurches and spins like a much younger ride. Herbert Sellner invented the carnival mainstay in his Faribault home in 1926, and riders have been staggering off it ever since. A century later, the Minnesota original is still young at heart. It even lives at the State Fair Kidway. For North Star Stories, I'm Zan Holston.
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0: Time is 8:44. Here's Portugal the Man with Live in the Moment. They performed at the Minnesota State Fair in 2022.

0: That's Portugal the Man. I would love to see them in concert someday. All right. Let's see. North House Folk School hosts First Fridays, a monthly series of community gatherings on campus. 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And the Cook County Historical Society leads Harbor History Walking Tours on Fridays from 7 to 8:30 p.m., weather permitting. Interested participants can meet outside the History Museum and should be able to walk approximately a mile on uneven surfaces. More information at cookcountyhistory.org.
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2: Today we consider being green. The University of Houston presents this series about the machines that make our civilization run and the people whose ingenuity created them. The first green flash of memory was a verdant paradise, our shared ancestral homeland. The green of chlorophyll is soothing, relaxing, and subliminally safe. In ancient Egypt, the hieroglyph for green was a papyrus stalk. The Egyptian god Osiris was known for his green visage, the one who restored life. In Roman times, lifelike glowing green landscape murals were created using native terra verde, mined from celadonite. In the medieval era, green was taboo. Dyers' guilds were strictly segregated. Those tinting cloth blue or black were disallowed from red or yellow dyes. Double dyeing a garment with blue woad, then yellow welled plants was strictly forbidden on pain of severe punishment. Natural green foxglove dye was weak and fugitive, so rich green garments were rare. The color green is found in many world religions. It is the symbolic color of Islam, and in many Muslim countries, mosques and minarets are accented in green, which also appears in most modern Islamic flags. In Buddhism, green represents harmony. In Christian England's cathedrals, the green man was a mysterious stone figure with an acanthus leaf face, recently seen on the coronation invitations of King Charles III. Green is also the color of Catholic Ireland, the Emerald Isle, and St. Patrick's Day. The color green has not always been benevolent. In the 18th century, Swedish chemist Carl Scheele discovered a luminous yet toxic green pigment derived from arsenic. Used in clothing, wallpaper, and even confections, it poisoned countless unfortunate people, perhaps even Napoleon, before it fell out of favor. Later, during the Impressionist era, the French herbal liqueur absinthe was nicknamed the Green Fairy for the delusions seen by its hapless addicts. Literary references to green as evil were also rife, such as the green-eyed monster of envy. Dragons and the devil were often portrayed as green in parochial art. In Germanic languages, green connotes growth, the same as the Latin root word viridis. In modern times, green has been rehabilitated, beginning in 1938, with phthalocyanine green, a brilliant, stable, and safe green pigment. Green now stands for the fecundity of the earth through the sustainability movement and environmentally conscious political parties. Green gaming tables and operating rooms provide visual comfort. Gifted gardeners have green thumbs. The grass is always greener on the other side. The green wreath has come full circle. I'm Celeste Williams for the University of Houston, where we are interested in the way inventive minds work.
0: Time is 8:53.
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0: All right, the Black Keys, I think the last time they played at the State Fair might have been 2023. Here's their Tighten Up.

0: The Black Keys were keeping up with yesterday's playing artists who performed at the Minnesota State Fair. We now present an archived edition of WTIP series Moments in Time, produced by WTIP and focusing on life in Cook County.
1: The North Shore during the 1800s was an isolated place. For many Scandinavian immigrants who arrived during that time period, small family fishing operations were the main source of income, as well as a connection to the outside world. Don Hammer is the director at the North Shore Commercial Fishing Museum in Tofte. In this edition of Moments in Time, Don talks about how these fishermen came to live on the North Shore and what the place was like in the early days.
2: In Norway, the firstborn male child would inherit. So then any subsequent male descendants wouldn't have any real reason to stay. They'd come to America, they certainly knew fishing. They recognized the North Shore from their own home. Very similar, we didn't have the long, deep fjords. So they had to adapt a little bit with their boats in respects to how they stored their boats and all. But they certainly recognized the area and could fall right into something they already did very well. So great opportunity for them. Certainly the land of opportunity for those Norwegian and Scandinavians. Boats adapted and changed a little bit for the North Shore. That flat-bottom skiff went up the wooden ramps real well, which was another adaptation to the North Shore because they didn't have quite the safety that they had in the fjord system in Norway. It's really a fascinating place when you think about the access. I mean, that's one of the really unique things is, everything along the North Shore really was accessible by, steamer, in respects to just the wave of immigration and commerce. So it would have to have been very interesting to have settled in a small little settlement along the shore, done your fishing and all your family life, and just anticipating the sound of that whistle from the Dixon or the America, would let you know, hey, your stuff's here, row on out and load up, and maybe some family would be there, your mail, some of the things that you needed, your sundries, various sundries, and then you would pass on your catch and get your money. It would certainly have a real holiday feel to it. It not always, if the lake was up, you had to row out there in some of that wave activity to load your boat. And we've got pictures in the museum of some of those boats, just heaped with stuff that you'd have to row back. So if the lake was acting up a little bit, it could be a little dicey. It was, but, a lot of isolation, a lot of, time to just collect your thoughts, I suppose, in amongst all that fishing that you were doing.
1: Moments in Time is produced by WTIP's News Department. 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

Another gorgeous day here on the North Shore. Thank you so much for tuning in to WTIP. Hope you're able to get out and enjoy. We'll start out this hour with weather and news. We'll have Earth Date. We're hoping to have a conversation with Ruth Pizarro. I'm not sure that's going to happen. We're fingers crossed. We want an update from the Grand Marais Art Colony, if at all possible. But, you know, stuff happens. Pop quiz at 9:30. Your opportunity to play a little trivia game with us and win a fabulous prize if you are quick on the dial. MN90 or Minnesota History in 90 Seconds after that. Anishinaabe Mohan Word of the Day.

She was not quite the superstar that she is today. I've got a few more queued up, including Melissa Etheridge and the Indigo Girls. They played at the State Fair last year. Lake Street Dive, Dolly Parton, and maybe I'll sneak in one more from Bonnie Raitt, who opened this year, Thursday's grandstand not opening act. She was the headliner this year. All right, well, let's get to some weather-related information for you. Let's see. Temperatures, have they changed much in the last hour? Not a whole bunch. 64 degrees at the Grand Marais Harbor. Partly sunny, they're saying. Ely is at 63 and mostly sunny. Minneapolis, 70. Mostly sunny there, too. I'm just going to say sunny for everybody. Duluth is 68. Two Harbors, 66. Silver Bay is 68, Tofte 66, Grand Portage Tribal Lands 64, Thunder Bay, Ontario 63, Bayfield, Wisconsin 67, and Houghton, Michigan 68 degrees. And our forecast for today, if you are in southern Cook County, you're going to see highs in the upper 70s. It'll be mostly sunny and winds will be out of the northwest. And that's pretty much the case if you're inland as well. Tonight, mostly clear. Lows will be in the lower 50s, northwest winds around 5 miles per hour. If you're inland, those winds are going to seem like they're coming out of the north rather than the northwest. Thursday brings mostly sunny, highs in the mid-70s, east winds. And let's see, Thursday partly cloudy in the evening, becoming mostly cloudy. A slight chance of showers and thunderstorms popping up Thursday evening or Thursday night. Lows in the mid-50s, and winds will be out of the east at about 5, but they could be a little gusty after midnight, up to 20-mile-per-hour gusts. Chance of rain, if you are close to Lake Superior, tomorrow night, right around 20%, 50%, though, if you are inland. Friday brings partly sunny, slight chance of showers in the morning, highs in the lower 70s, mid-70s inland, and east winds at about 5 to 10, gusting to 20 during the day on Friday. Friday night lows in the mid-50s, mostly cloudy. Can we peek out as far as the weekend? Oh, let's be daring. Saturday, mostly sunny, slight chance of showers in the afternoon, highs in the mid-70s, close to Lake Superior, upper 70s on Saturday if you're inland, chance of rain about 20%. Saturday night lows will be in the upper 50s, and again, a 50-50 chance of getting some rain on Saturday. Could even include a thunderstorm after midnight. Sunday brings mostly cloudy in the morning and then becoming partly sunny with a chance of showers, chance of thunderstorms in the afternoon. Highs will be in the mid-70s, upper 70s inland on Sunday.

And now news from the Associated Press and the WTIP News Desk. The Star Tribune reports Minnesota's hemp industry can breathe a little easier after Congress approved a one-month delay of a hemp ban many producers say would be devastating. In a bipartisan vote, the U.S. House of Representatives on Tuesday passed a short-term government funding bill, the same one approved by the Senate last month. Tucked into the bill is a provision that pushes back a November prohibition on hemp-derived THC products to December. The bill now goes to the White House. While the ban is only pushed back a month, many in the industry say a short-term delay is the first step toward a more permanent solution for hemp. Eric Taubel, director of the Minnesota Office of Cannabis Management, said in July he had not received any guidance from the federal government on how it intends to interpret or enforce the ban if it goes into effect. Because Minnesota was a pioneer among states in regulating hemp-derived THC products, Taubel expects hemp edibles and beverages will remain on store shelves, but it's likely that fewer retailers will carry these products. In 2018, the Farm Bill legalized hemp products containing up to 0.3%

0: 3% Delta-9 THC, the primary compound in marijuana. Since then, retailers and producers nationwide built businesses around gummies, chocolates, beverages, tinctures, and topicals that met the new federal definition of hemp. Problem was, the bill did not create a regulatory framework for the new products, so Congress started getting pressure to reverse course on hemp. Last year, Congress included language in a different must-pass spending bill that would outlaw hemp products containing more than 0.4 milligrams of Delta-9 THC per container. Wisconsin Public Radio reports as people around the world mourn the death of legendary singer and songwriter Dolly Parton, children in western Wisconsin will soon benefit from her legacy of philanthropy and support of early literacy. The Winding River Library System, which serves 7 Wisconsin counties, is partnering with Dolly Parton's Imagination Library. Children in the 7 counties will be eligible to receive a free book once a month from birth to age 5 when the program officially launches in January. It's designed to ensure all kids have access to books regardless of their family's income. Parton, who died last week at age 80, created the Imagination Library in 1995 as a way to honor her father, who could not read or write. It has grown from serving fewer than 2,000 children in Parton's home county in East Tennessee to now sending more than 3 million books per month to children across 5 countries. The Star Tribune reports a new baking contest debuted this year's Minnesota State Fair. Joanne Holtmeyer of Edina has won the Land O'Lakes Best Ever Shortbread Contest with Operol Spritz Shortbread, besting 139 other cookies in a record year of entries to the Creative Activities competitions. Inspired by her favorite Italian cocktail, Holtmeyer's recipe has Aperol liquor in both the dough and glaze. The high butter-to-flour ratio and the granulated sugar and egg in the dough give the cookie a slightly sandy yet soft and delicate texture. Cookie is finished with a powdered sugar glaze and crystal sanding sugar, which represents the Prosecco in the classic cocktail. And the cookie is finished with a sweetened, dehydrated orange segment, the perfect garnish. The judges called the cookie's on-trend flavor profile, its rich, buttery taste and melt-in-your-mouth texture, as well as the attention to detail. Holtmeyer won a $200 prize and will add another blue ribbon to her growing collection of state fair ribbons, which now totals 48. She began competing in 2013 and won her first ribbon 2 years later. She is a perennial entrant at the state fair. And a reminder, the Minnesota Department of Transportation will be resuming work on Highway 61 at the Silver Cliff and Lafayette Bluff tunnels north of Two Harbors in Lake County on September 8th. This work will finish replacing the lighting systems in each tunnel. Motorists can expect single-lane traffic through the tunnels through Friday. There will be no traffic impacts on the weekend, and closures will take place at one tunnel at a time. Work is expected to last through late October. AP News on WTIP is made possible by our listener members and business underwriters. Happy birthday wishes going out to Kay Griffith, celebrating on this, the 2nd of September. And if it's your birthday as well, happy birthday. Sun rose on Kay's birthday at 5:39, and it was spectacular. Oh, the sunrise was so beautiful. And it'll set tonight at 8:34. That's 14 hours, 55 minutes of total daylight. And we have a waning gibbous moon. Let's go to Earth Date.
1: From the Switch Energy Alliance, this is Earth Date. In the mid-1800s, London's Soho neighborhood was a terrible-smelling place to live, as raw sewage ran through the gutters into open cesspools. When a cholera epidemic broke out, 600 people died, and many remaining residents fled, fearing, as was common then, that foul air spread the disease. Local physician John Snow didn't buy it.
2: 10 years earlier, he had proposed that cholera spread through contaminated water, but lacking proof, he was ignored. With an outbreak on his doorstep, he saw an opportunity to test his hypothesis and save his neighborhood. First, he obtained the addresses of every person who had died. Then he walked the streets, plotting their deaths and everything else on a map. Soon, a pattern emerged. Most of the cases clustered around one public water well. He began interviewing area residents. Locals with their own private wells had not gotten sick. Workers at a nearby pub, who drank a daily ration of beer instead of pump water, were also spared. Snow convinced local authorities that water from the well was to blame and persuaded them to remove the pump handle, forcing residents to draw their water elsewhere. Immediately, the cholera outbreak ended. With his cholera map, Snow had begun the field of evidence-based epidemiology. This was well before germ theory and microscopes could identify the true culprit, the cholera bacteria that had spread through sewage leaking into the water supply. I'm Scott Tinker.
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0: The time is 9:14, almost 9:15. And we are going to be talking with Adam Kirsch from the Grand Marais Art Colony in just a little bit. First, I have to take care of a little business, and I want to play one more tune.
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0: All right, here is Melissa Etheridge with one of her classics. She and the Indigo Girls played the Minnesota State Fair on, last year, 2025.

0: Melissa Etheridge there. She and the Indigo Girls played at the State Fair last year, and I'm going to hear the Indigo Girls in a little bit. The Grand Marais Art Colony, established in 1947, fosters the exploratory growth and experimental power of artists through classes for all ages and skill levels, studio access in its five studios, and community events. And joining us now is Adam Kirsch, Operations Manager at the Art Colony. Welcome, Adam.
1: Hey, CJ.
0: Oh, let me turn your mic on. That would help a whole lot. Thank you.
1: Morning, CJ.
0: Good morning. All right. So I know that we're sort of winding down summer, but I'm guessing that the Art Colony classes are, the summer classes are still going on.
1: Yep. Still going on. September is kind of one of our busier months of the year. We did add a bunch of fall classes coming up, so people can check out our website, grandmarieartcolony.org, to see what we have coming up for the fall and winter. And we're going to be rolling out a few more as time goes on once we button all those up. So, yeah.
0: All right. And I asked you off air about the wood-fired kiln that is a relatively new feature at the Grand Marais Art Colony that firing went.
1: It went great. It was the one-year anniversary of building the kiln. Henry Chrisman from Detroit, who designed and built it, came back and did this community firing, and by all accounts, it was a wonderful time.
0: I was curious about how many pots could go into the kiln, because I haven't seen it with my own eyes, so I was imagining, you know, a fairly small one, but you said something like 80 vessels could go in there?
1: Yeah, I remember.
0: Depending on size, of course.
1: But I remember last year when we initially fired it, we had 3 or 4 folding tables all filled with pieces.
0: So there's
1: no shortage of space in there.
0: All right. Well, very cool. All right. What is the September exhibition?
1: Yes. So we just closed out our summer exhibit play, and now we're transferring over, and we have a fall exhibit opening tomorrow. John Hitchcock, What is America? Land Fragments is going to be the fall exhibition. John is a printmaker, musician, multimedia artist from UW-Wisconsin. His work focuses on reclaiming narratives and resilience and survival of indigenous peoples. He is a member of the Kiowa tribe of Oklahoma.
0: Okay.
1: And this Land Fragments show, it talks about the complex relationship among the indigenous body due to colonial policy and the physical lands around us. So it's this really colorful, cutting visual tribute to the perseverance of Native people that have been fragmented by colonial policy.
0: When you first said land fragments, I had visions of like pieces of wood, clay, rocks, that sort of thing.
1: No, it's more of this borderlands theme, kind of growing up in these in-between spaces. Mm-hmm. I mean, we have this up here. He grew up on Comanche tribal lands that were next to a U.S. Field artillery base.
0: Oh,
1: his whole childhood was kind of based around the, you know, bouncing back and forth between these two worlds.
0: Okay, so that exhibit is going to open.
1: That opens tomorrow, 9/3, and will go till the end of the season, October 17th.
0: Okay.
1: And then also our monthly Arrowhead Rising exhibit changes out tomorrow. We have our last one of the season for September, which is Sue Rauschenfels, a mixed media painter out of Duluth, and Grand Marais' very own Emily Wick, a weaver. And this opens tomorrow as well, and this will go to October 4th, which will coincide with the end of Art Along the Lake. And these two artists pair really nicely together. Both of their work involves deep textures and layered colors. It's just kind of this tribute to rich surfaces that are intuitive and deliberate at the same time. It's a
0: Excellent.
1: Great way to close out our Arrowhead Rising for the season.
0: All right, and that's at Studio 21.
1: Studio 21.
0: And that's the one, for folks who don't know, that's the studio that's right across from Buck's Hardware on Highway 61.
1: That's
0: right,
1: the one.
0: Yeah, right there. Very convenient. Okay, you mentioned Art Along the Lake. Want to give us a few more details?
1: Yes, Art Along the Lake runs September 25th to October 4th this year. We're one of the gallery stops on the tour, so we'll be open at Studio 21 7 days a week during those 10 days. And we have those exhibitions. We're going to have more stuff from some members and some other people in the orbit of the Art Colony. And it's just going to be a great, busy month for art.
0: So for folks who have not experienced Art Along the Lake, can you sort of tell us a bit about it?
1: Sure. It's the fall studio tour. So there's so many artists up here that open up their studio doors. All the way from Tofty, all the way up to Grand Portage, up the trail. I can't say off the top of my head how many stops there are, but it's quite a few, more than you can fit in a day, absolutely. And then also galleries and other art-focused shops around town open up their doors and usually put on special events. So
0: a couple questions. Is there a place where folks can download or pick up a hard copy of the galleries that are open and participating?
1: Yes, there are rack cards all around town. We have them at the gallery. Artalongthelake.com, I believe, is the website for that. And they have a great app, a map that will show you everywhere, show you hours, show you everything that's involved. So.
0: And it's not just a weekend thing, right?
1: Every day. Yep. Every day. And depending on the studios involved, but generally 9 to 5 most every day through the tour.
0: All right. Excellent. So that's Art Along the Lake, and it starts again
1: September 25th October 4th.
0: All right. And then you've got an open studio coming up and a beading demonstration. Talk to us about that.
1: Yes. This Saturday at Studio 21, Sophia Vanderlan, who's the inaugural Grand Portage National Monument Artist in Residence, is going to be doing an open studio and a beading demonstration for everyone who wants to come out. She's using these 3 weeks of time that she has as the artist in residence to create a piece that braids the 7 generations before us, the 7 grandfather teaching, and the 7 generations after us. And this piece is going to represent the history of the Grand Portage National Monument and what it represents to the community of an Anishinaabe people.
0: Okay, so that's the open studio and beading demo, and it's just one day?
1: It's just one day at Studio 21. It'll be 10:30 to 11:30 this Saturday, September 5th. She's also going to be available at the Heritage Center in Grand Portage on September 8th from 11 a.m. to 1 p.m., and then she's going to be doing another artist talk at the Heritage Center in Grand Portage on September 12th from noon to 1 p.m.
0: All right, and I'm guessing that folks can get more information about those from the Heritage Center.
1: Yes, from the Heritage Center or the Grand Marais Art Colony website.
0: All right, excellent. Okay, Adam, anything else you want to cover?
1: Our members show is coming up starting on September 25th as well, kind of coinciding with Art Along the Lake. So if you haven't gotten your work in yet, please get your work into us by September 21st. You want to reach out to Emma Tweeton at info@grandmarieartcolony.org for that.
0: All right. info@grandmarieartcolony.org.
1: Yep.
0: All right. Adam, thank you so much for coming in. Really appreciate it. All right. Adam Kirsch there. The Art Colony is located on West 3rd Avenue in Grand Marais, 2 blocks up from the harbor. Also at 21 West Highway 61, that's right across from Buck's, that's the Studio 21. You can get more information by going online to grandmarieartcolony.org or by phone at 218-387-2737. That's 218-387-2737. All right. So the Indigo Girls performed with Melissa Etheridge last year at the fair, and here they are.

That's our pop quiz theme. We play it so that people know that, you know, it's time to pay special attention to the radio and have your phone right handy, because we're about to play a trivia game and invite all the listeners to play. So I'm going to throw out a trivia question. And if you think you know the answer or you want to give it a little guess, you give us a call. And the numbers, the phone numbers, 218-387-1070. That's our toll-free, that is our local number, 218-387-1070. And toll-free is 1-800-473-9847. 1-800-473-9847 is toll-free. 218-387-1070 is our local number. All right, here is the question. Who was the first Secretary of the Treasury of the U.S.? Who was the first Secretary of the Treasury in the U.S.? 218-387-1070. Good luck.

0: The Avett Brothers performed at the Minnesota State Fair last year, probably other times as well, but last year's the one I know about.
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2: Laura Ingalls Wilder was born on February 7, 1867 in Pepin County, Wisconsin. Throughout Laura's childhood, her pioneer parents moved the family around the country, seeking a better life, going from Kansas to Minnesota and many places around the Midwest. Growing up, Laura had a love for reading and writing. She started to keep a diary at an early age, detailing her family's travels and experiences on the frontier. But it wasn't until Laura was in her 60s that she started writing the Little House books, based on her childhood experiences. The first book, Little House in the Big Woods, was published in 1932 and became an instant success. The fourth book in the series, On the Banks of Plum Creek, mirrors her family's time in the southwest Minnesota prairie. Several locations mentioned in her books, such as Walnut Grove, Minnesota, have become tourist attractions, and fans of the Little House series have visited these sites to experience a glimpse of pioneer life and gain a deeper understanding of the places described in the novels. Although Laura resided in Minnesota for a short amount of time, her literary impact will live with us forever.
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3: Bonjour, Mizunobi Tongue Indigenous Cause. Harvey Thompson is my English name. KBFT's phrase of the day is, go with each other respectfully. Wewene, we ji idig. Go with each other respectfully. Wewene, we ji idig. KBFT's phrase of the day is brought to you by a grant from the Minnesota Arts and Cultural Heritage Fund.

0: The time is 9:40. Chickwack Museum and Nature Center is located near the end of the Gunflint Trail, northwest of Grand Marais. Bonnie Schutte is the site manager at Chickwack, and she's joining us now by phone. Welcome, Bonnie.
1: Good morning.
0: Good morning to you. So you've got a couple of events I want to have you tell us about. We can start off with the concert with Breanne Morrison.
1: Yes. That's going to be actually this Saturday. It's kind of a give back. Breanne did an artist in residence this spring, like March, with the Gunflint Trail Historical Society. And during that time, he composed some new music and just kind of reflect and enjoyed his time up here, nice and quiet during March time. And so he is going to be doing a concert at the Paul and Carol Scopp Community Center. And that is the first fire hall, kind of near Poplar Lake, as you're driving up the Gunflint Trail. And that's going to be from 4 to 6 p.m. It's going to be a concert and also a presentation. It is free, but we would appreciate a $10 donation to go towards the Artist in Residency program.
0: All right. When you say multimedia presentation, what does that mean exactly?
1: He's just going to have some of his time when he spent up here on the Gunflint Trail. So he's going to do like a little slideshow, some presentation, mm-hmm. along with some music that he's going to be playing.
0: All right. That sounds lovely. Is the residency going to be an ongoing thing? Was his the first, or have there been others?
1: There actually has been others. I think we started this back in 2024. And usually we have about three residents through the year. Usually some of them are in the middle of winter, like February, and then we'll have another one in March, and then we might have one or two in the summer or the fall. And we do have a page on the Gunflint Trail Historical Society's website dedicated to all of our artists and residents that we have had up here. And so you can kind of go to that page and see all the different artists. We've had authors, painters. I mean, it's just been a phenomenal group that has been actually able to come up and do the Artist in Residency program. It's about 10 days long, and Chris Keeper is actually the person in charge of our Artist in Residency program. So she's been very great and instrumental in getting these perfect people to come up and do their program. Yeah.
0: And do they stay right at Chickwack?
1: No, we have different places along the Gunflint Trail. Some people have opened up their cabins in the summer. We actually also have our Cross Creek House that the Gunflint Trail Historical Society has, and it's our staff house in the summer, and then it's available for the Artist in Residency program in the fall and through the winter and into early spring. So we do have that available for artists as well.
0: Okay. Now, here's a fun thing. The Old Fashioned Pie and Ice Cream Social. That's your annual event, right? A fundraiser for the Historical Society?
1: You are correct, yes. Gosh, I'm guessing it's been going on probably for 16 years. It's always the Sunday of Labor Day. We always have music playing, and this year we have Jim Miller. He's going to be up playing on the front porch of Chickwack. Again, our pies, oh my gosh, usually we have so many yummy, delicious pies from the local bakers. Anybody can bring a pie. We'd appreciate it. We're also doing our pie competition again this year. So if anybody thinks they have the best pie ever, then come on up and enter the competition. The competition starts at 1 o'clock just for the pie, and we would appreciate a phone call ahead of time if you want to enter the pie competition. Otherwise, bring your pies up. We usually try to get around 50 pies. I think we have close to 40 right now. This year, Lake Superior Creamery is donating the ice cream for the event. And big shout out, that was just a wonderful, generous donation that they're going to be doing this year for us. And then Loon's Nest Coffee is going to be supplying the coffee for us as well. So we're very grateful for both of those businesses helping us out with our fundraising that we're going to be doing for the Pie Social.
0: I want to know how you get to be a judge in this pie contest.
1: Just pop up and just say, I want to be a judge. And Caroline's in charge of that, and Caroline will put you to the test. Yes.
0: Okay. All right. And is this a kid-friendly event? I mean, I'm sure that they would enjoy the pies, but are there activities for kids?
1: Yeah, we'll have some games available and stuff. And we have lots of other activities that we'll have in the Nature Center for them. All our buildings will be open that day, and it's free admission. So you can come out and check out the campus, see the new exhibit, the Anishinaabe exhibit that we have in place now. So there's so much still to look at. And usually we get about 150 to 200 people during the day. I think the weather is supposed to be pretty decent in the 70s, so not too warm. And if you want to bring a lawn chair and just sit on the front lawn and listen to Jim Miller's music, that'd be great too.
0: Sounds lovely. Anything else we should know about? You're going to stay open. The Chickwack Museum and Nature Center stays open until what, MEA weekend in October?
1: Yes, the Sunday, October 18th. So we will be open daily, 10 a.m. to 5 p.m. All the buildings will be open. So definitely come on up. We're still open. We'll have events coming up in September on Saturdays. So we do have a couple presentations that we will be doing. Al Triple will be up with his Geology of Cook County. We have Karen Kobe that's going to be doing skulls. Steve Robertson will be up the end of the month on squirrels.
0: Oh.
1: And even into October, we have Eric Simula. He's going to be coming up to do a presentation on the birch bark canoe, the history. So definitely check out the website, our calendar of events. We have it updated. But we do switch to Saturdays for presentations in the fall because that's when there's usually more people coming up the trail.
0: Indeed. Bonnie, thanks so much for taking time to fill us in. These sound like really fun events. So good luck with all of that.
1: Thank you so much. You guys all have an enjoyable week.
0: You too. That's Bonnie Schutte, and she is with Chickwack Museum and Nature Center, which is located about 53 miles up the Gunflint Trail, northwest of Grand Marais. They're open 7 days a week, as she said, and they offer a variety of free programs and activities. You can get more information by calling 218-388-9915, or you can go online at gunflinthistory.org. Up next, I'm going to play Lake Street Dive. They were at the fair 2021.

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0: We have a winner for our pop quiz today. If you missed the question, it was, who is the first Secretary of the Treasury of the U.S.? We got a guess of Van Buren, but Keith knew the right answer. So did Dave from Duluth and Ann from Minneapolis. Our winner today, though, is Sherry Reilly, who knew it was Alexander Hamilton. And the department was established by an act of Congress on September 2nd, 1789. To manage government revenue, the first Secretary of the Treasury, Alexander Hamilton from New York, a founding father, appointed by George Washington. And Hamilton was sworn into office on September 11th, 1789. Hamilton established the nation's early financial system and for several years was a major presence in Washington's administration. Congratulations, Sherry Reilly. You win a gift certificate from North Shore Winery and Sawtooth Mountain Cider House. My eye jumped down to that second line and I said North House, but it's North Shore Winery and Sawtooth Mountain Cider House. Of course, our winners of Pop Quiz have 90 days to either collect their prize here at the station or give us a call to have it mailed to you. All right. We're going to play at least one of these next two songs. So Dolly Parton was inducted into the Rock and Roll Hall of Fame. First, she turned it down. She thought, I am not worthy. I'm not a rock musician, but they gave her the award anyway. And then she went on to produce her 49th and final album called Rockstar. So we're going to hear, Where is it? Oh my goodness, where did it go? This is so crazy. It was all queued up, ready to rock and roll, and now I can't find it. Let me see, man, going down. Here it is, I got it. All right, here is the rock and roll version of Jolene.

That is Dolly Parton, of course, and features Måneskin from her last album, Rockstar. So I wanted to get to one more. So Dolly performed at the Minnesota State Fair, I think it was in 1975, but I want to do one more tune. And Bonnie Raitt opened, was the first grandstand featured act this year at the Minnesota State Fair. Her last album won her a Grammy Award, a couple Grammy Awards, actually, and this tune in particular. So I'm going to send you out with this tune by Bonnie Raitt.

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And thanks to CJ for giving us North Shore Morning. I didn't want to cut off Bonnie Raitt, but I had to tell you the weather. And I also got to tell you that we're only going to be doing about half an hour of music here, because at 10:30, we're going to hear another hour-long session down from the State Fair, as Matthew and Julie will be doing a show from the NPR stage. They'll be doing a show full of Cook County trivia, talking to some people from up here in the area, like Linda Jurek of VCC, Kim Corliss from the North Shore Winery, among others, people from North House. So all that's coming up at 10:30, a very special event here live on the air from the State Fair. Outside right now, sunny skies, another beautiful day for the start of September, and looks like it is a high of around 69 degrees today down by the lake, 77 for the inland area. Currently outside in Grand Marais, it is about 74 degrees. 72 in Grand Portage, 67 at the Gunflint Trail, and 72 on the West End. Silver Bay and Two Harbors coming in around 73, 73 in Duluth as well. Twin Cities, they're at about 74, so pretty much the same thing for Matthew and Julie down in the fairgrounds and us up here. For the forecast ahead, tomorrow and Thursday, really going to be nice again. Thursday night, 20% chance

0: That was a band called Kiwi Junior from their album Blowing Up. That was Photos of the Reenactment. We had Billy Strings with Milltown Flood before that, Mind Reader with Still Uncertain, and Kelly Hunt with High on the Mountain. Starting off that set, we'll be back here after a couple messages. And a reminder that we've got a special presentation from the fair from Matthew and Julie in about 10 minutes.
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0: All right, we'll do a couple more songs then get down to the fair for a full hour of Cook County content from the Minnesota State Fair. We're going to start here with Alabama Shakes, I Feel Hope Coming, from their latest album.

0: We're getting ready for a special State Fair presentation down from the NPR stage here on WTIP. I'll be with you for the next hour here, and we're going to take a quick break here, and then we'll be back, and we'll be talking with Matthew and Julie from the State Fair once again, so sit tight.
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0: All right. I think the time has come. We're going to turn it over to the NPR stage at the Minnesota State Fair. Matthew and Julie ready to go here. So let's see if we can get them over the magic of radio down from the fairgrounds. Take it away, guys.
4: 15 seconds.
0: They got 15 seconds. 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
4: My name is Matthew Brown. I'm with WTIP North Shore Community Radio. We're located up in Grand Marais, Minnesota, Cook County. Yay! And we are so happy to be on the NPR stage here this morning. And it's a continuation, the Matt and Julie show is coming your way here. I'm Matt, this is Julie, and it's our radio on a stick here at at the NPR stage. And good morning, Julie.
5: Good morning, Matthew.
4: And thanks for coming down this morning. It's a beautiful morning here at the NPR stage.
5: And what a privilege to be here on the NPR stage at the wonderful Minnesota State Fair.
4: Yes, and we have a lot of guests, great guests coming up, but also joining us is Linda Jurek from Visit Cook County in Minnesota. Has anybody been to Cook County? Hey!
5: The North Shore of Lake Superior.
4: There you go. So tell us a little bit about Visit Cook County real quick.
6: Okay, Visit Cook County. We are the destination marketing organization for northeastern Minnesota, all that tip of the Arrowhead. I am privileged to represent a beautiful area, and welcome so many of you to visit us time and time again. And if you have not been there, just talk to me. I'll get you there real quick. It's a tank away, people. Just a tank away.
4: I love it.
5: Linda Jurek is the executive director of Visit Cook County, and she's going to stay on the stage with us for the entire hour, helping us with some guests that we have. And I'm going to tell you who we have coming up. Lane Kennedy is a nationally known photographer, and we're asking him about North House Folk School, which is a folk school located on the shore of Lake Superior in Grand Marais. And that, too, is well known. You can take classes from anything from cooking to basket weaving.
6: Cheese making. Cheese making.
4: Cheese making.
6: You can weld.
5: Beekeeping.
6: Beekeeping. Wow. Jewelry making.
4: Everything.
5: And photography with Lane Kennedy. So Lane will be with us to talk about that. We're also going to be having Riley Cleave, and they are a textile artist, a graduate of North House's Artisan Development Program. They'll be telling us about that as well. So we'll be talking about North House quite a bit. And then finally, we'll have North Shore Winery. Kim Corliss will be talking about North Shore Winery. That's located in Lutzen, Minnesota. And that is quite a success story. They're celebrating their 10-year anniversary this year.
6: Do we get to taste?
5: Oh, I bet she didn't bring any samples.
6: Okay, sorry.
5: Maybe another time. But we're going to start the hour off with some trivia.
4: Yeah, some Cook County trivia. How many? We'll see how many people know about Cook County trivia. Well, I see some in the second row there that might know something.
5: And we see some Cook County residents in the audience. Thank you for coming down.
6: Definitely.
5: And those of you who have visited, you might know. And if you haven't visited Cook County, we hope that after this hour, you will want to come up and visit Cook County. It's a great place.
4: Yes.
5: Great place to be. So.
4: When we ask the question, raise your hand because we have a microphone there. And they'll bring it over to you, and you can answer the question.
5: So the first question is, Cook County is home to both the lowest and the highest points in Minnesota. I want to know what those two points are. And if you only know one, go ahead and raise your hand. Patty.
7: Eagle Mountain.
5: Eagle Mountain is
4: the highest point.
7: The highest.
5: The highest, yes.
8: And Lake Superior.
5: And Lake Superior is the lowest.
4: Oh, double dip in there.
5: Yes. Eagle Mountain is
6: a great...
4: And look at that. She gets a souvenir.
5: And Patty gets a souvenir pencil WTIP. Thank you so much. Eagle Mountain is 2,301 feet tall. And Lake Superior is at 600 feet. They are just 12 miles apart. So you can visit both in one day.
6: We just had an influencer take off on his bike from downtown Grand Marais, bike to the trailhead of Eagle Mountain, ditch his bike in the woods, put on his hiking boots, hike to the top of Eagle Mountain, get back on his bike and drive to Grand Marais, and then take a dip in the greatest of the Great Lakes.
4: I love
5: lowest
4: it.
5: Lowest to highest
6: just
5: to
6: 12
5: lowest.
6: Miles.
5: That's great. Here's another question. What is the name of the famous 57-mile paved wilderness highway that starts in Grand Marais and ends near the Canadian border? 57 miles. I see someone with their hand raised.
9: The Grand Funk Trail.
4: Whoa!
5: The Gun
4: Good
5: Fun
4: job.
5: Trail. Right. You get a WTIP pencil
6: and
5: for
6: some
5: knowing
6: people,
5: that.
6: Some people get confused with that. When you say the Gun Fun Trail, they think they literally need to walk. But it really is a very nice paved scenic byway.
4: Indeed. Yes, I love it. Good answer there. All right, we got more. What?
5: Let's see. Now, this one we might have to do higher and lower. Despite its large geographic size, Cook County is one of the least populated counties in Minnesota. How many people call it home? How many people call Cook County home? How many thousands of people live in Cook County?
6: There's the tip. There are thousands.
5: There are thousands.
4: Thousands.
5: Oh,
4: somebody take a guess.
6: Got thousands.
5: Go ahead and.
4: We have a hand up there.
5: And guess. Take a number. How many thousand?
10: Two.
5: It's higher than 2,000 people.
4: One more guess. You got another guess?
5: Well, there's somebody in the back.
6: Doing hand signals.
11: Just taking a wild guess. 25.
5: 25,000. Oh, my. That's
4: much
5: way
4: lower.
5: High.
4: Much
5: way
4: lower.
5: High. One more guess.
4: Oh, way over here.
12: Oh, 4,000.
6: How many?
12: Four.
5: Four. You are very, very close.
4: A little bit higher.
5: Five. 5,000. Very
4: ding,
5: close. 5,600 people live in Cook County.
4: Good job.
5: Very good. And if you didn't get your pencil... Even for an incorrect guess, go ahead. You can have a pencil anyway.
6: I think it's also important to add that we are 90% public lands. So when you drive to Cook County and you go through our small little dotted villages along the shore, if you are heading north on your left, most of it is public land.
5: Yes, it is.
4: Indeed. Just mention, if you want to learn more about WTIP, we do have brochures right over here. You can come up and grab one at any time. And... So what do we have next, Julie?
5: Well, I have one more question.
4: All right.
5: Each year, Visit Cook County hosts Hooga.
6: Hooga?
5: What does Hooga mean?
4: Ooh.
5: That's a tough one.
8: Hooga is from Northern European, I think Finland, and it means like coziness, warmth, gathering in warm spaces.
5: I think you need to apply for a job.
4: Give a pencil for that one.
6: Definitely. Come up for our festival in February.
4: So tell us a little bit more about Hooga.
5: Yeah, so the executive director of Visit Cook County, Linda Jurek, is joining us on the stage. And she's going to tell us more about Hooga and Visit Cook County and why you may want to come to Visit Cook County for a visit.
6: Okay, I'll do that. I'm going to not go to Huga first because that's in February, and that's when it's cold and cozy up north.
4: Good idea.
6: You know, think cocoa and, you know, just warming by a fire. Wool socks. Goodness. We actually have a month of September that is chock full of goodness. We have so many partners in our community that host some incredible events. But I do want to say that Cook County is the third highest art population per capita for money, only following Minneapolis and St. Paul. And we kick off, yes, it's amazing. We kick off the end of September, 10 days called Art Along the Lake. And this is when so many of our artisans open up their home studios and you can go and visit them. You can watch them make their craft. You can also purchase things. So I say don't just do a weekend. Plan that week. It kicks off the last Friday of September, and it goes for the next 10 days. You can grab two weekends, but come during the week. It's going to be less busy. And then can I just keep talking? Because I can talk forever. These guys know that. We have done a self-proclamation of being Minnesota's fall color capital. So, woo, right? I think what's really interesting about our area is it lasts for days because we have so many types of trees that change color over time. So when you come to Cook County to go to Art Along the Lake, you will also be able to experience the incredible change of our foliage. And it is beautiful. Usually always starts turning about the third week, although I'm seeing some hint of color change already. So that's pretty exciting. Also, in the month of September, we have partners with North House Folk School. They do a big event called Unplugged, and that's also fun. That's the second or third weekend. And we have North Shore Oktoberfest starting on Saturday, October 10th, with our partners down in Tofte. That's a really fun event as well. And, okay, I'm just going to keep going. Oh, this is another really good art event. It kicks off next week. It's plein air. Does anybody know, trivia, does anybody know what plein air means? Yes, you're going to raise your hand. Go, yeah, that's good to answer that.
8: It's French for open air.
6: It is. Yeah. So what you're going to see, jury show, there's going to be 50 to 60 artists, and they come and they paint throughout the community. They welcome people to watch them paint. And I think one of the best parts of that show is they have a 90-minute quick paint. And they have their paper checked. All of this is a big deal. And they have 90 minutes to create a beautiful piece of art. The culmination of that show is an art opening at Johnson Heritage Post right downtown on the harbor in beautiful Grand Marais. And you can purchase art, but it's a beautiful opening. And the artists are so grateful. And they literally come from all over the United States. I was in Florida about a year ago, and I ran into a lady who had actually painted and been a part of that show. So I love the thought that, you know, people that have visited us, it's long lasting and it means a lot. So you can come back anytime and check out all kinds of festivals. Just tell me when I should stop.
4: Okay. Well, we have more festivals. We're just getting into the winters.
6: I know. I really want to point out a festival that we are launching this year. It's called Dark Shores.
4: Dark Shores.
6: And it used to be a murder mystery weekend, and we'd have theater and whatnot. This year, it's Dark Shores. So think we have some really good authors coming and podcasters. There's going to be an event, if you're a crime junkie like myself, called Wine and Crime. Mm-hmm. Doesn't that sound fun?
4: Wine
6: that
4: sounds a lot.
6: I'm really excited about that. So prominent Minnesota horror and paranormal authors Jessica Freeberg and Natalie Fowler will be leading an exclusive ghost tour and host author talks. So I'm really looking forward to that. And that's in November. If you don't care about a cooler month, and if you don't care that the leaves have already fallen, and you'd like to enjoy a more quieter season in Cook County, come to Dark Shores. And then last but not least, and then I'll stop. Well, actually, two things. The beginning of December, who knows Well, I'm going to say this. We are a sanctioned dark sky sanctuary, and we are the 13th darkest sky in the world. So if you are into Northern Lights, you can certainly come and visit us then and see the meteor showers. And we have a festival surrounding that the first weekend in December.
4: Wow. You know, there's so many reasons to come to Cook County. I mean,
6: thank you.
4: We're only into December yet, so
6: right.
4: We'll probably visit more of those. But wow, what a great list of things.
6: And that's just festivals. Literally, we can do 400 miles of snowmobile trails, 450 kilometers of cross-country ski trails.
4: Then
6: you get done with all that outdoor activity, at largest alpine ski area in the Midwest, all that stuff. And then you hygge.
4: You relax.
5: That's when the sauna comes in.
6: Right. And the cocoa.
5: That's right. And you can find out more information on the website. Visit cookcounty.com. All of that is on that website.
6: You're right.
4: Lots of great stuff. And so we're going to start bringing some of our interviewees up here.
5: Yeah, we'll have another guest up. And while Lane Kennedy comes up to the stage,
4: I've got another
5: trivia question.
4: Yeah.
6: Ooh.
5: Cook County has 4 state parks located within the boundaries of the county.
4: Four
5: state parks. What are they? If you know one, go ahead and raise your hand and tell me what one is. If you know all
4: here.
5: 4, oh,
4: yep, we got
5: there's
4: one
5: somebody's
4: here.
5: Hand raised.
6: Right in the front.
4: There we go.
13: Temperance River.
5: That Yay. Is Temperance River State Park. Yes.
4: There's
5: Does anybody know another one? Oh, I see another hand over here.
14: Oh, Split Rock.
5: That's a good guess. That is in Lake County. You're so close.
6: Got to keep driving toward that Canadian border.
4: Okay, we got another one there.
5: We got another hand raised.
13: Judge Magni
5: State Park. Yes, that is
4: indeed.
5: In the east side of the county. That is home to Devil's Kettle.
4: Indeed.
5: Yes.
4: A great hiking place.
5: It's a great hike. We've got 2 more. So far, Judge C.R. Magni State Park and Cascade River. Oh! Well, let me tell you, Cascade State Park is one of them as well. Cascade State Park. So we're missing one.
6: Yes, Cascade River State Park. You have to say it's very handicapped accessible. Not handicapped accessible, but accessible. Beautiful trails, lots of bridges.
5: Yes.
4: So what are the 3 we've gotten so far?
5: We have Judge C.R. Magni State Park. We now have Cascade River State Park and Temperance River State Park. So there's 1 more, and we have to keep going east on Highway 61.
6: Think
5: east
6: Canadian
5: on Highway 61.
6: Border.
5: And
13: Crosby is in the name. Crosby?
5: Crosby?
4: No.
5: Nope, that's not it. We're going to keep going up Highway 61 toward the Canadian border. Any guesses?
4: She's got it again, I think.
5: Well, I think...
13: Well, Grand Portage is a tribe, but is that the state park too?
5: That is, yes.
6: Ding, ding,
5: correct
6: ding, ding,
5: answer.
6: Ding, ding.
5: Grand Portage. Grand Portage State Park, yes. And when we were talking about those state parks, Cascade River State Park is a favorite place for people to photograph.
4: Absolutely.
5: Yes.
6: Definitely.
5: And joining us now on the stage is Lane Kennedy. Lane is a nationally recognized photographer who also teaches classes at North House Folk School. And I know, Lane, that you photographed the... Thank you for joining
6: that
5: us.
6: That was a really good segue, by the way.
15: My pleasure.
5: You have also photographed Cascade State Park.
15: I have. I think every river up there I have photographed at some point in time over the last 4 decades.
5: Thank you for joining us on the stage. Do you have any favorite place to photograph in Cook County?
15: Wow, that's tough because there's so many seasons that where so many things are taking place. Grand Marais by itself is a great place to make photographs. With the Yordas from North House going out, you know, at sunrise, I mean, that's spectacular. The gulls following the Yordas out to get food is always wonderful. But in my workshops, for example, at North House, it's Grand Marais and beyond is what we call it. And so the natural aspects of the community is part of what we do, the Boundary Waters, the Gunflint Trail, Cook County, Lake Superior, of course, but it's also the people. So we kind of include a little bit of everything because my style of teaching at North House is an editorial style because I'm a magazine photographer. So we cover everything. So people... have to take pictures of other people, which they're always deathly afraid to do. And it teaches them how to photograph people and why it's important to do that. Mm.
6: So and for those of you that don't know what the Yordas is...
15: The Yordas, yes, that is
6: the sailboat. You might want to explain that.
15: Well, let me back up a little bit because I will say this improperly. I met Matthew Brown 35 or so years ago when Matthew was crewing a boat called the Quintessence on the Lake Superior Yacht Race that goes from Sault Ste. Marie to Duluth. And I was the photographer on board that was covering this for a magazine story. And that's where I met Matthew. Then all these years later, Matthew then became the captain of the Yordas at North House, of which I've been teaching at for 25 years now. And we're hooked up again. Now he's working at my favorite radio station at WTIP in Grand Marais. So I feel like we've kind of gone full circle, which is really fun.
4: We definitely have.
15: So
4: a lot
15: the
4: of water.
15: Yordas, is that... You know, sailboat's cheap. Is it a schooner?
4: It's a schooner.
15: It's a schooner. So I was right. But that's the big boat that sails out of the Grand Marais Harbor for both educational purposes and for tourism.
4: It's a wonderful boat, yes. And
15: it's a wonderful boat, yeah.
4: And it's kind of the flagship of the harbor there. You can
6: definitely
4: see it,
15: all it is.
4: Around
15: it is.
4: The harbor. It's wonderful.
15: Those big brown sails that it has heading out onto the lake. Yeah, that's true. Which is right where the North House. How many of you have been to the North House?
4: Oh,
15: handful here.
4: Oh, we got one way over there too. Yeah,
6: awesome.
4: North House. Yeah.
15: So let me tell you a little something about the North House Folk School. It's a funny name, and it after you've said it 1,000 or 2,000 times, it starts to roll off the tongue a little bit easier. But I'm always amazed when people come and say, "Yeah, I hear you teach at that folk school up north place." It's like, well, you're close. You got three of the words right, but it's North House Folk School. Sits right on the harbor there in Grand Marais. It's a great place. And like I said, I've been there for 25 years. The North House is coming up on its 30th anniversary, which is darn amazing for a small town like that to have a place like this where over 300 courses are give them a big round, that are being taught there. Everything from spoon carving to making your own timber frame, to what I teach, photography. There's fiber arts that happen there. We've got a fiber art expert coming up to speak next. There's everything that you can do there. And so people say, what's the vibe of North House? I don't know, Matthew. I don't know how you can plug that. I can tell you I did a video for the North House for their 25th anniversary, and I asked 25 different people in Grand Marais and North House, describe North House in 25 words or less, and we use this in the video. One of the instructors, I thought, put it very succinctly when he said, people at North House do what they do because they can't live without making things. And I thought that was just poetic and beautiful, because that's a big part of what it is going there. It's learning. It's different than my class in photography. Everything else at North House is tactile. You feel it, you touch it, you make it, you create it. And you go home with what you went there to make. That's a big difference between a lot of community folk places where you learn to make snowshoes and you make one, and then you go home and you can't remember how to make number two. At North House, the instructors, the products that you're making, when you start there, you leave with a finished product. That's a huge deal. It's really a huge deal with expert instructors.
6: And I would say also, Lane, that if you don't have that creative nugget, but you love the idea of owning something, they have a beautiful store. And you can buy...
15: They do have a beautiful store.
6: Yes, they do have a beautiful store. So if you don't feel like making anything or signing up for a class and you visit Grand Marais, make sure to stop by that store.
15: Yeah, I think as an instructor there, too, one of the things for me with our photography class, it's very simple for us just to hang out at North House and photograph the projects that are going on there and photographing what they're doing. It forces people to get engaged with somebody who's making something. But, you know, the smell of fresh cut wood, watching people do what they do. The lake is right there. It's just an inviting environment to participate and to visit here. Classes from a couple of hours to ones that take a week. So there's a little bit of everything offered there. I can't think of any reason not to go to North House, to be honest with you, because once you get infected, it lasts. To give you an example, I've taken 3 or 4 other classes myself at North House, and about 18 years ago, I took a wood-turning class with wood-turner Roger Abrahamson, and it was the old Norwegian pole lathe, you know, where you've got a stick, and you're pushing a stick attached to a rope that's on a branch that's tying it together, spindle. Took me 3 days to make one silly bowl.
6: And you got a workout in.
16: You got your steps in.
15: Well, the funny thing is that I actually ruined the bowl. It was fresh birch. It was wet birch because it's easier to turn then. And when I got done with it, my family was staying up at Maple Hill just outside of town. And I finished my bowl after 3 days of turning, and I brought the bowl up to them. And I stopped at the grocery store to pick up a bag of M&Ms because my kids were pretty young back then, and filled the bowl with M&Ms and said, look, I finished my bowl, only to find out the M&Ms stained the bottom of the bowl of permanent colors. So, yeah, you'll learn by learning, I guess. But what it did for me is that I've been turning bowls now for 17 years. And I haven't lost that desire to learn how to work with wood and that tactile feeling of making something with your hands, which is something that North House offers across the board. And I can't say enough about this place.
16: It's amazing. So maybe touch a little bit on the fact that North House, you know, they only look at different folk schools in the United States, but across the world, Norway and things
15: Correct.
16: Like that.
15: Yep. Well, their connection, you know, it's funny. There's a couple of other North House folk schools around the U.S. And when I first started there, I could be wrong, but I think there was like 8 across the U.S. Now there's hundreds. In fact, even in Minnesota, I think there's more than 20 now. So this is a vibe that has caught on. And one of the great success stories that I've seen in North House over the last several decades is that this do-it-yourself concept, where you can go in and you can make anything you want pretty much at North House with your hands, it's catching on. People are enjoying this. And there's, you know, North House has an internship program. And one of the great results of the interns, from my viewpoint, you know, Linda, you and Julie, Matt probably know this as well, is that interns come and work for a year there. And one of the things that I've noticed, and this is great success in the eyes of North House, the interns that have gone there and taken classes, many of them have come back and found a way to make a living in Grand Marais doing what they do. Mm-hmm. This is with a population shift that doesn't move very much, but now the interns from North House and what they're able to do and find work there, working with their hands, is part of the community. That's good stuff.
6: It is mm-hmm. very good stuff. It's like the DIY of artisan craft.
15: Absolutely, absolutely.
6: They like that over there, I guess.
16: That's
15: no, I think that's. The, I think someone it. Just got a pork chop on a stick. I think that's what's
5: that could be. Now, Lane, you have taught classes at North House for many years, and you have a class coming up soon as well.
15: I do two sessions a year. I do a summer session and a fall session. My fall session's coming up here in about, I think, about 2 weeks, 3 weeks, somewhere around in there. I got to look at my schedule. I forget. I'll be there. I promise. But yeah, it's one of the ones that we do. It's a 4 or 5 day workshop, not to promote the Boundary Waters or any place like this. But for me, the workshop there is not a technical workshop. It's teaching people how to see. And there's too many times that people work from point A to point B and they forget everything in between. And that's what really tells the story. Once you get your leg shot, what else do you do? Well, then you got to get on the Yordish. You got to shoot the captains. Then you got to go to in town and see what people are doing at North House. Then you got to go up the trail and see who's got horses or a farm and photograph all these things. And this really opens up people's worlds in photography that it is. It's the distance from point A to point B is that maybe the destination point, but it's all that stuff that happens in between, which is what really the community is all about. And that's what my classes are about at North House.
6: It's got to be just a photographer's palettes.
15: It's fun. It's fun. You can't do wrong. You can't do wrong. You're there to learn, and that's what it's all about.
16: And so when you're teaching these classes, what type of all digital photography, and then do you look at how to change the lighting and things like that, or do you just take the picture and leave it as it is?
15: Well, we definitely look for light. And of course, my background is an editorial photographer. I don't manipulate things. I can't. Journalistically, you can't change things. But what you still have to do with in the digital world, which is what we're in now, you still have to process your own photographs. You can't drop off the film like we used to, you know, the photo mat and get them right. processed. Now it's a whole different program. When I first came to North House, it was a real concern for me to enter a craft folk school like North House because photography was moving towards digital. And I felt kind of out because I don't have a knife. I don't have an axe. I'm not using those tools at the folk school to teach. But yet photography is indeed is a craft. It's in a craft about light. and it's a graft about content. And so what I'm trying to get in people's minds is when you're out photographing, try to get layers of content in your image. And this can be with an iPhone all the way up to the big expensive cameras I see people carrying around. It's not necessary. An iPhone is a camera too. And if you can layer contents of information in every photograph, that extra information makes the photograph more provocative and more powerful. And that's kind of what our goals are, to teach people how to see things that they would normally pass up. It's like at birthday parties, you know. You should shoot that. Those are always good pictures. You don't just get a picture of the cake. You shoot all the people going, yeah, you know. I mean, that's part of the game. And so that's what we try to let people give themselves permission to do with their cameras. Don't take things too seriously.
5: For your upcoming class, where will people be going to take photos?
15: Well, we've got a number of places that we go. I usually get access to the Bill Bolley Blacksmithing and Welding Shop that they allow me to go in there with my group, so they get to photograph the inside of an old historic blacksmith house, which is just an amazing experience. Then we head up to the fort in Grand Portage, and we photograph the port and kind of a little bit about the history of the community. We also go to a local farm where they have Norwegian fjord horses, where we get a chance to photograph the horses and the barn and things like this. Then we go up the Gunflint Trail. We usually go to Honeymoon Bluff if the weather's good, or if it's really bad, we go there too, because it's really good when it's really bad. And we kind of do a little bit of everything in town. So we touch on every detail you can. It's an exhaustive 4 days.
5: And do you have a favorite place in the fall when the fall colors change to be photographing?
15: Boy, you know, fall's a difficult beast to chase, because when you go up there, oftentimes in photography in particular, you see all of the hills. And you look back at the Sawtooth Mountains and you see nothing but color, color, color, color. And then you put your camera out and it doesn't capture it. Because the part of the fall at that time of the year is not only the leaves, but it's the aroma. It's the how much you see. So when photographers reach this kind of a problem, the best thing you can do in any of these kinds of situations is go small. Find one leaf. So it doesn't matter where you are. One leaf can also say fall. Mm. And that's how you approach that leaf and how you photograph that, that still says fall without having to show all of this. And so I don't think I have a favorite place. It's all moment. It's all light.
6: Do you like tamaracks?
15: I mean, they're one of my favorite trees. I mean, how cool is it that you have a conifer that loses its needles?
6: I know,
15: leaves,
6: right?
15: You know,
16: I love it.
15: That's good stuff.
16: It turns beautiful yellow.
15: That's good stuff.
6: And it's kind of the last ones to turn, which is why we're the Minnesota State Fall Capital.
15: I know, that's very cool.
6: I know, right?
15: And also the dark. And so that's something else that we do is we wait for a clear night and we head up the trail to photograph the stars. And twice on the stars, we've gone on our fall workshops, we've seen not only aurora, but we've had the International Space Station fly over as well, which goes a lot faster than I thought it would. It's a lot brighter than I thought it would. Kind of messes up your pictures if you got the aurora. But we all wave, you know. We hope that they can wave back, you know.
5: Absolutely. Lane Kennedy, thank you so much.
15: My pleasure. Thanks for having me on.
5: Talking about photography as well as North House Folk School. If you want more information on Lane Kennedy, you can check out his website, lanekennedy.com. And you can also check out North House at northhouse.org. Well, our next guest.
16: Thank you, Lane. Thanks for coming.
15: Absolutely.
6: Thank you.
16: We're going to be bringing up our next guest, but in between that, we're going to ask a few more trivia questions. And if you get a great answer, you get a pencil.
5: Okay, so the next question is about Cook County, of course. Cook County is home to Minnesota's highest waterfall. What is the name of the highest waterfall in Minnesota?
6: So highest point, lowest point,
5: and highest waterfall.
6: It's definitely a do-not-miss place to go.
5: Absolutely. So any guesses?
16: Oh, well, no.
5: I see one in the front row here.
16: I see in the front row.
5: Oh, there's another one back there.
17: You don't want to do it?
16: Okay. In the blue there.
5: In the blue.
18: Is it the High Falls at Pigeon River?
5: It is.
16: High
5: Falls at Pigeon River. High Falls at Pigeon River. That is the boundary between Minnesota and Canada.
6: And a very accessible trail.
5: In fact, it is paved. You can go, it's wheelchair accessible as well, up until the very end where there are steps and a ramp to get to High Falls. It's one of my favorite waterfalls. I could go there 12 times a year, and it looks different all 12 times. I love to go in winter.
6: April.
5: Yeah, April. waterfall season. In fact, Linda, why don't you tell us about waterfall season?
6: I will tell you about waterfall season. It's something we started 13 years ago when I returned back home to Cook County after spending time away. And I was contemplating what I loved about an April drive to Cook County. And I went, it's the waterfalls. So when you think of all that water cascading out of the Sawtooth Mountain Ridge to our big, gorgeous Lake Superior, we have pop-up falls that come up one time a year as the snow melts. And, of course, we have many, many, many state parks with waterfalls and many just rivers. And we actually have a guided map to find waterfalls at visitcookcounty.com.
5: Is that something that we could see all year long when we look at your website?
6: Yes.
5: Okay.
6: You can find that all year long.
5: But you can't see the wonderful waterfalls all year long when they're gushing.
6: So come in April.
5: Come in April. It's a great thing to do in April because April is usually thought of as kind of a mud month.
6: Oh, my goodness. She said the word. I never call it mud season. As a marketer, I call it the growth opportunity season.
5: I call it mud season.
6: Stop it. I'll tell them that I babysat you.
16: Yeah. Oh, somebody wants some French fries.
5: Okay, so waterfall.

0: Technology that exists in almost every corner of the world in order to twist fibers together into yarn. So this is part of what I teach at North House, is people learning how to make yarn on a spinning wheel, but also on really simple tools. It's really a stick with a disc on it to twist and then store that twist into yarn that holds together.
1: So what do you start with there?
0: Right now, I'm starting with a material called pencil roving. So it's what I start my beginners on because it is yarn-shaped in that it is thin. This comes from Icelandic wool, or wool from an Icelandic breed of sheep. And it looks like yarn. People can use it as yarn, but when I pull it, it comes apart super easily. When I take that section that I just separated and I give it rotation with one hand, it's almost like potential energy. So if you imagine you're sitting at the top of the great slide here at the fair, and as you inch forward, you know, it's really just your own friction holding you on. In this case, it's my hands holding the twist together. But now that I've twisted it, I can pull my section of fiber and suddenly it doesn't fall apart. I do the same thing with sheep's wool. This is some leftover polypay wool from a different breed of sheep. This one's just local wool. The closest wool I could find to Cook County is just north of the Canadian border. But, earlier this summer, I was teaching Spinning the North Shore, where we are working with local fiber, local dyes, and we go on foraging walks to find, in this case, it was some tansy. So right on the North House campus, we've got tons of this yellow flower that makes a beautiful yellow dye for fiber. And I can attach that onto my pencil roving, just like so. And as I twist, all of a sudden, that starts making yarn on my drop spindle. I can pull that to the thinness that I'd like it to go, or I can make it as thick as I would like it to be. Right now, I'm going for a little bit thinner, because that's the embroidery project that I have it, that I'm making for, is going to be kind of thin yarn.
1: If it breaks while you're doing that, can you just...
2: Like it just breaks on your shoulder.
0: Yep. It breaks easily, and it's the twist that holds it together. I like to think of the twist as my Elmer's glue stick, where as long as I have rotation, it sticks itself back together. When I'm teaching beginners, too, sometimes when we're a little bit nervous about our twisting, we can give it a good breath of air and roll it between our palms. And that adds just a little bit of felting to help the fibers stick together. So it's just, again, rotation in one direction helps to stick the fibers all together.
3: So for your current project, how many feet of yarn do you need?
2: I was going to ask that question, too.
0: Probably, I'll go for about 30 or so yards. It's not a big project. It's just a small embroidery where I just need to do...
3: That sounds like a pretty big project to me.
4: Me too.
0: You make enough yarn, you start thinking in miles.
3: Ah.
1: So after you get that, when you're done getting your yarn made, then what do you do with it? Do you roll it into a ball or do you use it right from that?
0: So if I used it straight from the spindle, again, it has all of that energy. So it's still at the top of the giant slide. Right now, it looks like it's nice and straight because it's under tension, but when I give it slack, it coils up on itself. So what I'll actually do is make a very fancy bracelet that essentially folds the yarn in half. So I've got two ends that I can pull from in order to make a balanced yarn. That's why a lot of the yarn that you see in stores or coming off of spinning wheels when you finish it has two plies to it. Those two plies help to balance each other out.
3: Very interesting.
1: Yes.
3: We like that, huh? Yarn.
0: Fundamental human technology. If you have an ancestor that wore clothing, they almost definitely made it on a tool similar to this if you go back through the centuries far enough.
3: So what's the that drop spindle there? When did they... it looks like a simple tool. They've been using that for a long time?
0: Yeah. You see drop spindles or supported spindles, which just sit down on the ground and you don't need gravity. You're not fighting against gravity so much with those. You see spindles just like this nearly everywhere in the world, or the clay discs that would have been the the whirl on it, because a lot of the times the wood doesn't survive

0: through the centuries. But you'll find spindles or spindle parts nearly everywhere. The difference is kind of depending on the fiber available and what climate you were making clothing for. You might see a larger disc or a smaller disc, all kind of help to make the yarn that you need from the materials that you have.
1: How large do they get?
0: Oh.
1: Like the circumference of that round top. How?
0: I would say the largest ones that I've seen that feel like these are useful tools versus these are looking at tools would probably be about the size of a DVD.
1: Okay.
0: But usually smaller than that.
1: All right.
2: Now, do you have a class coming up that you'll be teaching?
0: Yeah, I've got a couple of classes coming up. I'm actually heading up for a class this weekend where we are learning how to weave with wild yarns, so working with kind of unconventional materials on looms. In the spinning and fiber world, up in February, we have an annual Fiber Week at North House Folk School where all of the classes and all of the classrooms are all about textiles, and I'm going to be teaching a color theory class for spinners and for felters. So really, anyone who works with loose wool would be able to come in and learn all about blending with special combs and also using different kinds of dye to get the color effects that they want for their project.
1: And that really just screams Huga.
0: It really does.
2: Back to Huga. So you are a graduate of the Artisan Development Program at North House Folk School. What does that mean?
0: So that means that I spent 1 year in residence in Grand Marais, where I was, you know, working among the instructors, sitting in on as many or as few classes as I wanted to, and then also doing a lot of the behind-the-scenes working artist tasks of, like, oh, my website needs some work, and really working with mentors on honing what it is that I do and how do I teach it. We also spent about a month traveling through Scandinavia through our funded program, so it was about 15 days of travel with our cohort of residents plus some North House staff. So we were the seven of us driving through Sweden and seeing so many amazing artifacts. In my cohort, we had a basket maker and a bowl turner as well as a furniture maker. So we were kind of meeting with all different types of craftspeople. And then, you know, doing instructor retreat. So every April, there's a weekend where all of the classrooms are just for instructors to learn from each other. It's kind of like our big conference week. And, you know, lots of talk about how do you teach craft, but then also, you know, a couple of late night cribbage tournaments as well in there.
1: Are there a lot of you, a lot of people that can do this craft? Because I'm just amazed.
0: There's a lot of people making yarn. I was just in the Creative Activities Building here at the fair, and I think we had nearly 50 individuals submitting hand-spun yarn.
1: Wow.
0: Just at the fair. And that's, you know, it's a slice of Minnesota, but there's so many other people throughout other states as well.
1: Amazing.
3: So when you were talking earlier about getting the product, you said you up in southern Ontario across the border. So what goes into that? What do you do when you go there? How do you get the product and bring it back?
0: Yeah, so I work with a shepherd who their farm is Borderlands Farm because they are truly 15 minutes in just past the Canadian border. And they have a couple different breeds of sheep. And when I was building out this class where the whole idea for spinning the North Shore is we're using local dyes, local wool, and, you know, I'm working on finding local iron because it acts kind of like sunglasses for the color that you're dyeing. I haven't been able to figure out how to get iron from the Iron Range quite yet, so we have some forage scraps from the blacksmith shop instead. And, you know, they grow their sheep. Every springtime, the sheep get shorn, and then they have their own mill set up. So they wash the sheep and separate out, you know, where did we have kind of some little bits of hair from the leg that might not be the length that you'd like it to be. And they comb and process it into a material called roving. And that one is, it's generally aligned fibers. So it's ready for spinning at that point.
3: Excellent.
2: Great. We have been speaking with Riley Cleave, a textile artist and graduate of North House Folk School's Artisan Development Program, and that supports the next generation of traditional craft artisans. And thank you so much for bringing that demonstration in. If you want more information on North House, you can check out their website, northhouse.com. www.ryleycleave.org.
0: Thanks so much for coming in.
2: Thank you. Yeah. Some fun classes coming up, from photography to fiber arts. As our next guest comes up, I think we can have a couple more trivia questions.
3: Absolutely.
2: I don't have a good trivia question to segue into this one. So, not part of Minnesota, but what island national park lies just 20 miles from Grand Portage? It is a national park. We've got a hand in the air in the middle of the audience. Here we go.
4: Isle Royale.
2: Isle Royale National Park. It's an island just 20 miles off of Minnesota. Some of us would say that maybe it should be part of Minnesota instead of Michigan, but
1: it's closer.
2: It's not.
1: And it should be a bucket list item for everyone if you have not had the opportunity.
2: We do have two boats that go out of Grand Portage. Well, Linda, you probably know all about these boats that go out to Grand Portage.
1: They do. They have a schedule. You can look online and find that Isle Royale Ferry. You can go for day trips. You can actually, it's a permitted visit if you are going to hike the island, but you can get out there and hike the island, stay for 4 or 5 days. There's actually a lake on the island, so when you think about that, this is an island in the biggest of the Great Lakes that has a lake on it.
2: And here's another trivia
1: question.
2: That's
1: a good trivia.
2: That is a good trivia question. What is the largest lake on the largest island on the largest lake in the United States?
3: Wow.
2: Now you know the largest lake is Lake Superior. The largest island is Isle Royale. Does anybody know the name of the largest lake on Isle Royale?
3: That's a tough one.
1: I don't even know that.
2: Look at Skipper. And, my mom might know it as well.
3: Oh, right up front here.
2: Right up front here.
3: She's the largest island.
2: The largest lake and the largest island on the largest lake.
1: Sisquit.
2: Oh, you're close.
1: There's Sisquit Bay. Yeah.
2: It's actually Ryan Lake. Yeah.
3: Ryan Lake on Isle Royale.
2: And now I hope I'm not wrong.
3: Well, I was going to say, that's not in my script here.
1: I also think we should talk about the number of moose that live on Isle Royale.
2: Oh, yes.
1: That's kind of cool, too, right?
2: Yeah.
1: We have a big moose population in Minnesota, especially northern Minnesota. And the moose have crossed the ice many years ago, along with wolves. And they live on the island, too. So if you're lucky enough to get out there, you might hike the island and run into one.
3: All right.
2: Yes. Well, our final guest is from Lutzen, Minnesota.
3: Yeah, how many people have been to Lutzen, Minnesota?
2: Yes.
3: Lutzen, all right.
2: Kim Corliss is the founder of the winery that we have on the North Shore of Lake Superior. It's called North Shore Winery. And North Shore Winery has lots of events, music events, lots of things. And they are celebrating the 10th anniversary this year.
1: Yes, crazy.
2: Yay.
3: Wow.
2: Yes. And first of all, where exactly in Lutzen is the winery located, Kim? Thanks for being here.
5: Oh, thank you, Julie. It is located a half mile up Ski Hill Road off Highway 61, in between 61 and the Lutzen Mountain.
2: Wonderful. Right on the way to the ski area.
5: Mm-hmm.
2: Mm-hmm. Nice. So you had this dream. It didn't just open up 10 years ago. Tell us how that worked. How did you get the thought? What did you do? How long did it take you to prepare having a winery on the North Shore?
5: Yeah, that's a good question. My husband Chuck and I drove from the cities pretty much every weekend for a couple of years to go skiing, do all the fun stuff in Cook County. And we would stop in Castle Danger when Castle Danger Brewery was still in that location in their garage. And we're like, there's a lot of people here. This is crazy how much is going on back here in the woods. And then a little bit later, Voyager Brewing opened up. And we were thinking, we love wine, and it's something we've had a passion about our whole lives. And thought, well, to change it up and make a little bit of a beverage ride up the North Shore, we thought a winery would fit pretty well into the community.
2: So what did you do then?
5: Well, we started looking for land, and then everybody knows North Shore land is kind of hard to find, mm-hmm. and started telling everybody what we were hoping to do. And it turned out that a woman that we're friends with, Suzanne Davies, had a property on Ski Hill Road. And she said, I'm so glad to be able to support something new for the county. And we bought the property from her in 2012 and started working on all of the paperwork that's associated with opening a business that serves alcohol, and got the property starting to look like you could actually drive into it by building a barn in the road, and it took quite a while. And then we finally opened up in 2016, July.
1: So were there other, when you say that you had to go through the permitting to serve alcohol, was there another layer of permitting to make wine? Or not, like...
5: Not in Minnesota at the time.
1: Yay!
5: Yeah, it was a pretty much a straightforward process. We were considered a Minnesota farm winery. We had to have 51% of our fruit from Minnesota. But as you know, Lutzen is not a very warm spot to be growing grapes. So we're bringing in most of our fruit, and it's hard to get 51% of your grapes from the state at that point, because people were just starting to build their vineyards across southern Minnesota. So we ended up making a partnership with Pine Tree Apple Orchard in Delwood. And we began making apple cider, too, so that we could meet that minimum threshold.
1: And it's delicious.
5: Mm-hmm.
3: And tell us some of the, you have great names of these.
5: We do. We decided our naming program would be all about the cool places that we liked on the North Shore. So, of course, one of our premium wines is called Lutzen, because we love that community so much. But it's most of the state parks that you mentioned and different places like the Honeymoon Trail, which we think is so gorgeous in the fall.
3: Yeah, that's wonderful.
2: Definitely. But now you don't just serve wine and cider.
5: Right.
2: You have food as well.
5: Mm-hmm. We do. We carry picnic food. So if you need a snack, some cheese, we got different varieties of charcuterie items available.
2: And you've really grown over the years as well. You don't just have one little area. You have outdoor areas too for everybody to enjoy.
5: We do. When we built the winery, we were thinking it was just going to be a fun little thing for Chuck and I and our friends to hang out at. Well, we're way past that. And so after a couple years into this, we expanded the property and physically moved our property line and built an outdoor stage and a picnic area so that lots of kids and families and folks can come and listen to music 4 days a week at the winery.
1: Mm-hmm. And in the winter, you'll have outdoor fires and...
5: Yep, right? Yes, in the winter we hygge.
1: We hygge?
5: We hygge with fires and lots of nice wines. And usually there's a warm wine there, too.
1: Okay. And, you know, I just have to say, when you're in the back room of the winery at the big, long table listening to music inside, you're literally sitting in the barrels. It's
5: you
1: an
5: are.
1: Amazing room.
5: It is. We started a barrel program in 2016 after we opened, and we invite people that love our wine to join this club, and for 3 years you get to keep a barrel in the barrel room, and when we're done using it, you get to take it home. And there's all kinds of benefits, and it's been fun getting to know those people really well.
3: So what would somebody use that barrel for after their third year?
5: Well, we actually cut ours in half and hang one on the wall, part of it. We also had a friend make a outdoor fireplace for us, a gas-powered fireplace. And most people are using them on their patios as tables. And I don't think I know anyone that cut it for a planter.
1: No.
5: Because they're
3: that's
5: pretty
3: a good
5: nice.
3: Idea. Yeah.
5: Yeah, and they're Minnesota oak, by the way. So we're coopering in Minnesota mostly.
3: And does the oak come out into some of the wines?
5: Oh, for sure. And the red wines, for sure.
3: Yeah.
5: And we have Mary's Chardonnay, which is actually matures in a Hungarian oak cask, but it's one of our more popular white wines.
1: It's delicious.
2: You know, you could hook up with North House Folk School and maybe make some of those barrels into chairs or something.
1: Or make cheese to pair with said
2: wine. Oh, yeah.
5: Mm-hmm. Yeah, that sounds good, too.
3: We got a lot of ideas for you.
5: We'll take them.
3: You're going to be busy.
5: We'll take them. Actually, Jaden, our son, is has taken over the winery day-to-day business and making all the wines. And he was going to be here today, but the grape season started early. So we're actually 3 weeks into receiving juice and grapes from California and other places. So he's probably right now stomping a big barrel of Syrah grapes. So, yeah.
3: That sounds so much fun.
2: And do you do that right there at the winery at Lutzen?
5: We do, in the back room.
1: It's mm-hmm. so fun to watch.
2: I bet it is.
3: Wow.
1: I haven't done it, but it... Mm.
5: Yeah.
2: Kim Corliss from North Shore Winery in Lutzen, Minnesota, on the North Shore of Grand Marais. Thank you so much for coming in and visiting with us at the Minnesota State Fair.
5: Thank you. Appreciate WTIP for this opportunity.
3: You bet. Thank you so much for stopping by. And well, we're wrapping up our hour here. We have a little bit of time here, about four or five minutes, so maybe we'll get a few more trivia questions. You got any more, Julie?
2: I do. Ooh. Well, as you know, we are located in the tip of the Arrowhead on Lake Superior's North Shore.
1: Noted on my hat.
2: Yes, yeah, right there. The tip of the Arrowhead. And we border Canada. I would like to know what the closest large city is in Canada to Grand Marais, Minnesota. We've got
3: somebody right
2: in the front knows the answer enthusiastically.
6: Thunder Bay.
1: Yay.
6: Thunder
1: Bay. We are friends at Thunder Bay.
2: Are you from Thunder Bay?
6: I am not, but I've been there.
2: All right. Thunder Bay, Ontario. It's actually as close to Grand Marais as Duluth is. And so if you want to go bowling or go to a movie, or fly out in an airplane on vacation, you have a choice of going to Thunder Bay, Ontario, or Duluth, Minnesota.
1: Brian Adams is there tomorrow.
3: Oh, there you go. And Thunder Bay is the day trip from Grand Marais. Someone could do a day trip to Thunder
1: Definitely.
3: Bay. Yeah. It's about
1: yep. It's great. And we welcome our Canadians all the time. We are one of three major entry points on the north border of Minnesota into Minnesota from Canada, and we love our visitors.
3: Right. Well, let's sneak in one more question here.
2: One more question. Okay. Well, this one, let's keep it Canadian here. Minnesota's Boundary Waters Canoe Area Wilderness shares close to 150 miles along the international boundary with which of Canada's national parks? So the Boundary Waters
3: and what?
2: Oh,
3: we got a couple people in here.
2: Quantico. Let's see. Hands up in the air.
7: It's Quantico.
1: Yes.
3: It's Quantico.
2: I missed the hand up there. Good job. It is Quantico Provincial Park.
3: And 150 miles with the Boundary Waters.
2: 150 miles is what they share with the Boundary Waters Canoe Area Wilderness.
3: Right.
2: We have been broadcasting live from MPR stage. This is a big deal for us. This
3: it's
2: is our
3: wonderful.
2: First time here. We really appreciate the opportunity. 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
3: And we ask trivia questions every single morning at 9:30. And also between 7 and 8 p.m. on Fridays, small change. So if you love trivia, it's not all Cook County trivia. It's lots of trivia. But, yeah, as Julie mentioned, we're in our 27th year of being up in Cook County in Grand Marais there. And once again, I want to thank NPR for offering us to be at the stage here and talk to you folks here. It's been really wonderful. And I definitely want to thank our my co-hosts, Julie and Linda.
1: Linda, for having me. It's been very fun.
2: Linda Jurek from Visit Cook County.
3: And it's and if you've never been there, if you've never been to Cook County, Why should they go to Cook County?
1: Oh, my goodness. You want me to go through everything?
3: No, long.
1: Outdoor recreation. What?
3: 5 seconds.
1: 5 seconds. Outdoor recreation, arts, and fun, and the shore. And I can't say anymore.
3: Hooga.
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2: And thank you also to Lane Kennedy, lanekennedy.com, photographer and teacher at North House Folk School. 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
3: Thank you, everybody.
2: Thank you so much for coming out.
1: Enjoy the fair.
3: And thanks for stopping by, everybody.
7: All right. We're back here on Sidetracks, and hopefully you enjoyed that hour of presentation from the Minnesota State Fair, from the NPR stage. Matthew and Julie giving you some fun stuff to listen to here on the, I don't know, on the air here on WTIP. Very cool thing that the guys go down there and met some familiar friends of ours at the fair to talk about what they're up here doing in Cook County. Yeah, it sounds like some people in the crowd really appreciated it, and some people were from the area, so that's awesome. Can't ask for more. All right. Well, we still got a half an hour here for the show. I think we'll just get back into playing some music. I guess that's what we can do. And let's see what's up next here. We're going to get into Tao. This is called Fossils.

Rayon is the name of that song from L.A. Priest. We have before that Doohickey Cubicle, one of the wackiest band names that I can think of seeing for real. It's the same is the name of that song. And then Fossils from Tau. Quick reminder here, the Cook County High School football game against the Carlton Renshaw Raptors that was scheduled for tomorrow has been canceled. There will not be a sports broadcast tomorrow. The next football game is scheduled for Friday, September 11th. That is at 6 p.m. You can tune in for live play-by-play here on WTIP. And a full sports broadcast schedule can be found on WTIP.org under the Programs tab. So no football tomorrow. Okay, one more set of music. We're going to get into Grace Potter here from Trespasser, Love Me Not.

0: That is new music from Brandon Flowers of The Killers, a new country-inspired solo album that he put out called Thrasher. That is Tiger's Blood. Wild Pink before that, really good album, Still Coming Down. We heard the title track there. Capstone with Lucy Dacus on that one from Smidley. From their album Murphy Horse. I really like saying Smidley. And then Grace Potter from Trespasser, Love Me Not in that set. And that's going to wrap things up. Sterling Anderson will bring you the news. And then I'll be back here at 1 o'clock for a full hour of brand new tunes on Overtones. And then we got World Cafe after that. 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

I'm Sterling Anderson, and this is the North Shore News Hour. It is Wednesday, September 2nd, and we have quite a bit to get to in this hour today. We're going to hear about a recent rescue that took place in the county up at Grandpa Lake in the Boundary Waters, thanks to Gunflint Trail volunteers. We'll also check in with Visit Cook County as well later in the hour about a number of events here coming up as we slowly transition into the fall season, but certainly not really quite feeling like that, even though the calendar has flipped over to September. I feel like we've had a couple of warmest days in a little while out there this week. And let's just jump right into that, taking a look at the weather forecast. Yes, indeed, another sunny day out there today with temperatures up into the 70s across most of the area. And looking ahead to tonight, mostly clear with a low temperature in the low to mid 50s. Mostly sunny tomorrow. High temperatures will be in the mid 60s right by Lake Superior, mid 70s away from the lake. Mostly cloudy skies coming in tomorrow night with a slight chance of some showers and thunderstorms. Low temperatures in the mid-50s. Friday, wrapping up the week, partly sunny and does look to be a little bit cooler. Low 60s by Lake Superior, lower 70s inland. And let's just take a peek ahead to the weekend as it is the Labor Day weekend. Saturday, mostly sunny, high temperatures again in that mid-70s, a little cooler by the lake, with a slight chance of some showers in the afternoon, and that actually goes up then to a 50% chance Saturday night, with a chance of thunderstorms as well. Partly sunny on Sunday, with a chance of showers and slight chance of thunderstorms, and again, high temperatures, looking at that low to mid-70s range. Well, sunrise this morning, that was at 6:21. Sunset this evening, 7:39, giving us now today 13 hours and 18 minutes between sunrise and sunset. And our moon for tonight, that will be a waning gibbous moon, illuminated around 68%. Programming on

0: The North Shore News Hour here on WTIP. I'm Sterling Anderson. Glad you could join us on this Wednesday. A couple of notes here to pass along. We've mentioned a few times over the last week or so, we've been getting excited for this fall sports season. Unfortunately, the scheduled opener for the Cook County Vikings football team that was on the road, scheduled for tomorrow, was canceled by the other team. No reschedule or makeup game that we know of at this time. So the first football game canceled tomorrow. So that means the first game and broadcast for the team will end up being next Friday. The Vikings will host the Silver Bay Mariners to start their season. And a note on some road construction. The Minnesota Department of Transportation will be resuming work on Highway 61 at the Silver Cliff and Lafayette Bluff tunnels north of Two Harbors on September 8th next week. The work will finish replacing the lighting systems in each tunnel. There will be no traffic impacts for that on the weekends, and closures will take place one tunnel at a time. Work there is expected to last through late October. All right, up next, as we mentioned at the start of the show, we're going to hear the story of a recent rescue that took place up at Grandpa Lake in the Boundary Waters Canoe Area Wilderness.
1: When that page went off, first of all, that was on Grandpa Lake. For those of you who know Grandpa Lake, the portage from Seagull to Grandpa is, it's a long one. There's a big mud puddle that I've known people that have gone up to their waist in, a lot of hills. So I knew right off the bat this is going to be a fun night. This is going to be an all-night thing. I knew that right away.
2: The page came late Friday night, August 21st, at about 11:15 p.m., to the Gunflint Trail Volunteer Fire Department. The call was for a medical emergency at a campsite on Grandpa Lake within the Boundary Waters Canoe Area Wilderness, accessible from Seagull Lake towards the end of the Gunflint Trail. For the department's volunteers, reaching the patient meant crossing Seagull Lake in the dark, then traveling a roughly three-quarter-mile portage into Grandpa Lake. After receiving the call, the department staged with canoes, boats, and gear and developed a rescue plan at Wilderness Canoe Base. Six members of the Gunflint Trail Volunteer Fire Department would go into the wilderness, along with three Wilderness Canoe Base staff members. Other responders remained at the staging area. Matt Scherger and Kelly Lamar were two of the volunteers from the Gunflint Trail Fire Department involved in the Grandpa Lake rescue. At about 12:30 a.m., Matt, Kelly, and the rest of the crew, with all of their gear, departed across Seagull Lake.
3: And as we were responding as Gunflint Trail Volunteer Fire Department members to that staging area, we contacted and connected with the executive director of Wilderness Canoe Base, and she and a couple of her staff members got out of bed and joined us and were extremely helpful in gathering some boats that were helpful for us to get back into the wilderness, a pontoon boat, a John boat, as well as a couple of Kevlar boats, and stage those at the Wilderness Canoe Base dock as our responders were gathering. So our ambulance came up there, our responders came at about 12:30, about half an hour past midnight, when we headed out across Seagull Lake in the pitch black with Steph and her staff driving the motorized boats with our canoes, our responders. Kelly was helping with navigation across Seagull Lake, across into the North Bay, to the portage over to Grandpa Lake. We took six members of the Gunflint Trail Volunteer Fire Department, four of us EMTs, two firefighters, as well as the three Wilderness Canoe Base folks.
1: Thankfully, we had these wilderness folks with us. So grateful for their help of getting us to that portage. And these three staff at Wilderness Canoe Base ended up staying with us and helping throughout the night. So just a whole bunch of thank you to those guys. Set off down the portage. It took us a little while to get there. Again, I think some of us ended up in our knees in mud. We have four of us with two canoes. We get the canoes in the water on Grandpa Lake. It is pitch black. There are no lights anywhere. There's no lights even. We knew exactly where the campsite was just from dispatch, so we knew which campsite we were going to, but it was complete GPS to actually find where this campsite was.

0: but eventually we found it.
1: The crew reached the Grampa Lake campsite at about 2 a.m. and found the patient, who was experiencing a medical emergency, in his tent. Because of patient privacy, Kelly and Matt aren't discussing the specifics of the man's medical condition, but said that once they arrived, it was clear that he needed medical care and that there was no way that he was going to make the trip out on his own.
0: And I can't get into specifics about this patient, but he was definitely an individual that was in need of some medical help and needed to get out, and there was no way he was getting out on his own. Mm-hmm. But we were able to get this individual, gingerly kind of walk him to the canoe, get him in there, and we just slowly made our way back. He was able to sit up. He also had another person with him and a dog. So we actually had the two people and the dog with us that we paddled back. But yes, he was able to sit up at that point, which we were very, very grateful for. The good thing coming back is we had some responders at the end of the portage on that end that had some lights, so we could actually find our way back that way. It's amazing what a little flashlight can do when it's so dark.
1: But getting the patient back on the portage between Grampa Lake and Seagull Lake was only the beginning. The volunteers now had to carry him nearly 3/4 of a mile back through the same rough terrain.
0: A little bit tough to get him out of the canoe when we got to the portage. This is when things got, I think, a little bit challenging once we got to the portage with him. So at that point, we had a litter, just like a stretcher kind of deal, without any kind of wheels at any point. Right at that point. We did have a wheel thing that we can put on the stretcher. It wasn't there at that moment. We had somebody grabbing that was on the other side of the portage. So we started by getting this gentleman into the litter, and then we started up down the trail. That didn't go very well.
2: It was tough going. We really needed to complete the set with the wheel, and that arrived shortly, and we were able to get the litter mounted with the wheel, and then it's still really tough going through this narrow trail in the woods, in the dark. Kelly talked about the mud hole, but there were boulders everywhere, and it was a long extraction through the woods. So we have three folks on each side of the litter. We have somebody in front, we have somebody in the back, and we have people guiding front and back. But it's a significant enough challenge that we need to rotate people through in the night, and you've got narrow passage through trees. And we're keeping a close eye on a very sick and distressed patient through the night. So it took hours once we got onto the portage to get across.
1: The rescuers were moving through the woods in the dark, carrying the patient in a litter over rocks, around trees, and through mud. They were also trying to conserve enough energy to keep going. And at one point, they considered another option.
2: At one point, as we had started, Kelly described, initially carrying in the litter and the difficulty that we had. We did pause and we checked. We had dispatch check with the Forest Service floatplane base in Ely to see if there might be possibility at first light to get what's called a beaver plane, the small planes that the Forest Service flies in, to do an extraction off of Grampa Lake. It was something that we had to consider given the challenge that we had in that night, but we weren't able, in the middle of the night, and not surprisingly, we weren't able to get a response or an answer, and we realized with the medical condition that we just needed to keep going. We weren't gonna get air support. Probably about 3:15, 3:30 as we're starting across really into the portage where we need to figure out, are we waiting on Grampa Lake for air support? And Kelly and I have both done this with the Forest Service beaver planes, extracted patients out of the wilderness. It's an option to us during the daytime for sure. Mm-hmm. And we felt like we needed to check and see if it would be an option for us. Again, we'd have to wait for first light, but we weren't able to get any confirmation of that at that point. So given the medical condition, we started across.
1: So the crew kept going. The department had 6 people on the rescue, working with 3 of the Wilderness Canoe Base staff members. Kelly said having more people would have made a significant difference.
0: What made this so challenging was the amount of people we had. Normally, if you could have almost more than double the amount of people, that's kind of what you want, so you can trade off. So the amount of people that we had on this was really, really a huge challenge for us. I think all of us were just kind of concentrated on, hey, how do we What's the next step? Literally, sometimes what is my next step over this huge rock? So you're so focused on moving forward, making sure our patient's doing okay. We kind of came to the conclusion that, yeah, this plane is probably not going to be an option right now. And then we just kind of put that off. You know, you keep moving forward. I think part of these runs is working together and figuring out these challenges and working together. And I think we do a fantastic job as a group doing that. But like I said, you keep moving forward. And yeah, we slowly made our way down. And like I said, thankfully, those Wilderness Canoe Base folks were with us.
1: The patient needed a higher level of medical care than the rescuers could provide in the wilderness. Their job was to keep him warm and comfortable, monitor his condition, and get him out as safely and quickly as possible.
0: There's not a whole lot we could have done for this guy. We kept him warm. We tried to keep him as comfortable as we could. We padded the litter as much as we could. We're just monitoring him. This was a patient that definitely needed a lot more advanced care than we had. And what actually ended up having a situation where he needed more care than what Graham Ray actually had. So he was a sick gentleman. So we kept him warm, we kept him comfortable, and we just did the best to get him out as quickly as we could.
1: The group continued down the portage between Grandpa Lake and Seagull Lake, rotating people in and out, calling out obstacles along the trail, remaining optimistic in the wee hours of the morning, and being each other's biggest support.
2: I have to say, and our group really focused and worked well together. It was, to me, if I could just say, it's always been a privilege and an honor to be a part of this work with the Gunflint Trail Volunteer Fire Department. And I was really proud of the effort of the team that night, that people really understood the importance of this. We're, of course, focused on our own safety as well as the patient's safety, so we have to be careful of that, but we knew that we needed to keep moving efficiently to get this patient out. So the six of us from the fire department working closely with the three Wilderness Canoe Base staff who really graciously joined in with us and helped rotating and teamwork, calling out barriers, calling out stones or trees or step-offs or mud holes, and making sure that we got through. We were able to work steadily through the night and emerge from the portage at the other side a little bit after 5 a.m.
1: After several hours in the woods, they finally reached Seagull Lake. And as we heard from Matt, it was just after 5 a.m. Daylight was beginning to arrive.
2: We had first morning light, which was really kind of a remarkable experience to realize that we had succeeded in getting him over the portage. We had arrived back at the pontoon boats, and the light was coming. So we loaded him on a pontoon boat that we'd brought over and were able to navigate the rocks more easily, getting out of there, getting back through and over to the dock. We arrived at the dock at Wilderness Canoe Base probably about 5:15 a.m. Where our ambulance was, and loaded him in our ambulance. And Kelly and I started down the Gunflint Trail with him. We were very, very fortunate to have available what's called advanced life support from the paramedics in town, North Shore, who do a fabulous job. And we had, as we were still coming across the portage, we had asked dispatch to call them and send them up to meet us. And so we started down the trail. We met them at the overlook over Gunflint Lake and made the transfer to their care, which is a more advanced level of care. And again, we're really fortunate that they're available. They do a fantastic job, and they came up to meet us, and that's where our handoff was.
1: The rescue had taken nearly 6 hours. For most of that time, the volunteers were focused on one thing, getting the patient safely out of the wilderness and into more advanced medical care. Once they transferred him to paramedics, that focus finally lifted. For the first time all night, they could stop, catch their breath, and start to process what they had just done.
0: I let out an exhale right away, and I just let it go for a little bit. I tend to process stuff a little bit slower, but I just exhale and take a breather. I think all of us were exhausted after that run.
2: Yeah, it's actually similar for me. You're focused so intently for like 6 hours in the woods and working on it with a patient and with a team. It is the first time that you kind of sit back. I went home and took a shower and slid into bed and just collapsed.
1: For Matt, the exhaustion was also a reminder of something else, the importance of training before the page ever comes.
2: You know, we get these pages, and a page comes in, and somebody needs help somewhere. A page means somebody needs help, and you pile out, and you're focused and concentrated on that. We talked about the process of this call and this incident, but we as a department and as a team train for this. We regularly get together and train for just exactly these situations. It's great to be able to reflect on it and realize that training really worked, that we were able to process what needed to be done. We were able to come together as a group. We were able to gather the equipment we needed. We were able to work together in the woods because we had practiced and we had done it before, and we were able to communicate with each other and get it through. And I think the aftermath of the incident, it's reflecting that we did what needed to be done, and we were able to help this person in a critical situation.
1: Kelly has been involved with the Gunflint Trail Volunteer Fire Department on and off for roughly 17 or 18 years. She's been a part of other wilderness rescues, but this one on Friday, August 21st on Grandpa Lake stood out from the others.
0: I have done a number of these, but this one was a little bit different. And I think just with the smaller group, I think that really was a challenge. Like I said, we got the wilderness people, thankfully, but that really made a very big difference as far as how difficult this was to get this patient out. But like Matt was saying, what a great group to do that. We were able to, it took a while, but we were able to do this. But it was, physically, it was one of the harder rescues I think I've done.
2: Yeah, I would agree. I don't have as many years of experience as Kelly, but I have been on several that were nighttime wilderness extractions of somebody with really severe medical challenges that needed to get to a hospital right away. And this is right up there in the difficulty level with them. And the importance of it, we realized the importance of it. So it was one of the more challenging ones we've done.
1: A day and a half after the rescue, Kelly began writing about the experience. What started as a way to capture the night ultimately became lyrics and then a song.
0: Like I said, I processed things a little bit slower, but I was thinking about it and just started writing down as much as I could. And the song that I put together, I have to admit, I did use the computer to help put it together. The words are straight from me, but I kind of wanted to just capture what happened that night. And to put it in a song really pulled that out. But more than that, too, you know, I think it kind of gives like a glimpse into not only what we do as a fire department, but what other rescue crews do in our county too. You know, we've done other rescues like this. We have, and every single rescue crew in this county has done similar things in the middle of the night. So part of this song was, hey, you know, this is what we do. This is a glimpse of what we do. And I also, you know, just wanted to give like just a shout out to everybody that does do that in this county. You know, there's some fantastic people that, you know, the pager goes off and it doesn't matter if it's the middle of the day or the middle of the night, they're going. You know, somebody needs help. And to be surrounded by people on the Gunflint and also other crews, you know, we do work with other crews too. Just to have those people around, like Matt was saying earlier, it's a privilege to do this. It really is. Great people to work with. But this song, you know, it's not just about this one event. This is something that we do actually quite a bit, to be honest. And again, other crews will too. So this is almost a tribute to all of the crews that go out and do this in this county. We're lucky to have a lot of really good people around here.
1: For the volunteers who responded to the Grandpa Lake rescue that night, there wasn't much time to think about the size of the task ahead. There was just a page and somebody who needed help. And they responded.
2: It's important and it's rewarding. I do feel that all of our pages, somebody needs help on some level and it's important to them. These are important ones where there's such a severe medical condition, but I feel like they're all important. Yeah. And I feel really gratified to be able to be a part of all of them. And I appreciate that we have the ability to do that and get out there and help folks.
0: I find it completely gratifying to do this, to go out and just give your best, and try to do the best you can for people that are really in need of help, especially like, you know, this patient that really is a sick patient, to do what you can to help people.
2: I really do think it's a privilege and an honor to be able to do it. I can't think of other places where I would do this, but it's such a part of our community, and we come together. Kelly talked about other departments and agencies in the county, which I fully agree with. It's important to give a shout out to them. But also I want to really highlight that it was us in the woods that night, but our department is 45 members, and on any given night or day, it's some other folks that turn out. And having that group that comes together, I know when I hear a page and pile out the door going to who knows what, I've got a little bit of information, but you find out for sure once you get there, once you get eyes on a patient, that I'll be there together with other capable members of the department, and we'll work together and figure it out. And that's really a great thing for this area and for this community.

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2: You're tuned in to the North Shore News Hour. I'm Sterling Anderson. Glad you could join us here on this Wednesday. Coming up on WTIP this evening at 6 o'clock is National Native News, followed by the CBC's As It Happens. Then at 7, it's Living on Earth. Tonight at 8, Doug Turner will be with you here in the studio for couple of hours of Wednesday night jazz, and following that is Wax Wednesday. Every Wednesday, a little bit late night, 10 p.m. Will Moore is with you, bringing you an hour of music, all played right off of vinyl. Great show if you're ever up a little bit late on a Wednesday night, 10 to 11. All right, taking a look at the weather forecast here tonight, expecting to see mostly clear skies, low to mid 50s overnight, mostly sunny tomorrow, mid 60s right by Lake Superior, mid 70s inland, becoming a mostly cloudy tomorrow night with a slight chance of some showers and thunderstorms coming in, lows in the mid 50s. Friday, partly sunny, and looking at again, some 60s by the lake, low 70s inland, also winds picking up to wrap up the week. East winds 10 to 15, gusts to 25. And looking ahead to this Labor Day weekend, Saturday looking like a pretty nice day overall. Sunny again with high temperatures, upper 60s to mid 70s. Then we get a chance of some showers and thunderstorms coming in on Saturday night into Sunday. All right, up next, we have some news from around the state with North Star Stories.
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4: With headlines from around the state, I'm Zan Holston. Religious freedom protects the church's beliefs, but how far does it extend into a job with no religious duties? The Minnesota Supreme Court is now considering whether state civil rights law protects a librarian at a Catholic school.
5: It feels like you want us to create a rule that it's hiring and firing of trans folks that falls under church autonomy.
4: Justices listened to a transgender librarian's discrimination lawsuit against a Catholic school yesterday. The Richfield School says it has the religious freedom to not renew its librarian's contract after she came out as transgender. The librarian says the school wanted her back in 2022 until she revealed she was transgender and planned to transition. The attorney for the Archdiocese says that that contradicts the church's rules on sex and gender.
6: The complaint here would force the Archdiocese and Holy Angels, on pain of massive liability, to employ someone who, by that individual's own admission, cannot adhere to the foundational religious beliefs of the organization.
4: Lower courts dismissed her case before either side could gather evidence, like emails, employment policies, and testimony from the principal. The school's attorney argued no more evidence is needed. The justices said some allegations in her lawsuit may need to be ruled in her favor, questioning whether lower courts incorrectly dismissed the case. The high court is expected to issue a written decision in the next few months. In other education news that could impact schools statewide, two opposing groups have launched campaigns about the proposed constitutional amendment to the state's public school funding formula. The legislature overwhelmingly passed a bill that asks voters to decide in the November election if Minnesota schools should get more money. The groups disagree about the wording of the ballot question. If passed, the amendment would increase payments to public schools by about $33 per student without raising taxes. 100,000 Americans are waiting for organ transplants, and there aren't enough hearts and kidneys for everyone who needs one. But Minnesota's cleanest pigs could soon help close that gap. United Therapeutics is opening a new xenograft facility near Rochester where the company will raise gene-edited pigs for their organs in a sterile, germ-controlled environment. It's part of an emerging field called xenotransplantation, the transfer of cells and organs from animals into people. The company plans to raise up to 200 pigs at a time and eventually produce about 125 hearts and kidneys a year. The xenograft organ process remains experimental, with clinical trials underway and FDA approval still required. In northwest Minnesota, Thief River Falls is replacing old water lines after 6 of 20 homes tested above the federal lead limits. The homeowners were notified and given water filters until their pipes are replaced. High lead levels can be especially dangerous for kids. The Thief River Falls water superintendent says lead and chemicals can get into water that sits in pipes.
7: The key thing is to, before you consume or use your water, always flush it. You know, 30 seconds to a minute is fine.
4: As of last week, the city has replaced about one-third of the 75 identified lead or galvanized lines. The city hopes to finish replacing all known lead pipes by November. As many as 1 in 20 children nationwide suffer from fetal alcohol spectrum disorders, which are caused by alcohol exposure before birth. Often referred to as FASD, the disorders can be lifelong, affecting learning, memory, behavior, and daily life of the child and the entire family. September is FASD Awareness Month, and Minnesota landmarks will glow red this month. Proof Alliance works to prevent FASD and help families impacted by it.
8: Our goal is to create an FASD-informed community that can really wrap our arms around these wonderful children and support them in being all they can be in our communities.
4: Ampers, which produces this newscast, is partnering with Proof Alliance at the State Fair to raise awareness of the dangers of drinking any alcohol while pregnant and handing out reusable tote bags. In addition to producing North Star Stories, Ampers represents and supports 17 independent, non-commercial community radio stations throughout Minnesota. And finally, it may be celebrating its 100th birthday, but the Tilt-A-Whirl still lurches and spins like a much younger ride. Herbert Sellner invented the carnival mainstay in his Faribault home in 1926, and riders have been staggering off it ever since. A century later, the Minnesota original is still young at heart. It even lives at the State Fair Kidway. For North Star Stories, I'm Zan Holston.
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0: You are tuned in to the North Shore News Hour. I'm Sterling Anderson. Glad you could join us on this Wednesday. Another headline from around the state. The Star Tribune reports Minnesota's hemp industry can breathe a little easier after Congress approved a one-month delay of a hemp ban many producers say would be devastating. In a bipartisan vote, the U.S. House of Representatives on Tuesday passed a short-term government funding bill, the same one approved by the Senate last month. Tucked into the bill is a provision that pushes back a November prohibition on hemp-derived THC products to December. The bill now goes to the White House. While the ban is only pushed back a month, many in the industry say a short-term delay is the first step toward a more permanent solution for hemp. Eric Tobel, director of the Minnesota Office of Cannabis Management, said in July he had not received any guidance from the federal government on how it intends to interpret or enforce the ban if it goes into effect. Because Minnesota was a pioneer among states in regulating hemp-derived THC products, Tobel expects hemp edibles and beverages will remain on store shelves, but it's likely that fewer retailers will carry the products. The 2018 Farm Bill legalized hemp products containing up to 0.3% Delta-9 THC, the primary compound in marijuana. Since then, retailers and producers nationwide built businesses around gummies, chocolates, beverages, and more that met the new federal definition of hemp. The problem was the bill did not create a regulatory framework for the new products, so Congress started getting pressure to reverse course on hemp. Last year, Congress included language in the different must-pass spending bill that would outlaw hemp products containing more than 0.4 milligrams of Delta-9 THC per container. And you can also always find more local headlines and stories from the WTIP news team up on our website, WTIP.org, or also through the WTIP app that you can find through the App Store or Google Play. Right up next, we will hear from WTIP's CJ Hightoff.
1: Visit Cook County promotes tourism in the area, including the communities of Grand Marais, the Gunflint Trail, Grand Portage, Lutzen, Tofty, and Schroeder. And joining us now in the studio for an update is Marketing and PR Director Kirsty Vick and Marketing and Communications Coordinator Jordan Woods. Welcome, you two.
2: Good morning.
1: All right, it is September 1st. I don't know how we got here, but we did. And it does not mean that things are slowing down much.
2: Goodness, no. And what a beautiful September day it
1: is. Oh, my gosh, yeah.
2: The amount of spiderwebs I saw on my way in today.
1: The fog phenomenal. And the humidity. Mm-hmm. Oh, yeah.
2: Yeah. Well, as we get ready for fall colors, I mean, because they are imminent. It is happening any moment. Some little pockets have been starting to turn. And this year we've decided that we're making a new proclamation. We are Minnesota's fall color capital.
1: Oh, yeah. I like that.
2: That's a determination that we have made.
1: Mm-hmm.
2: We're calling it.
1: Okay. It's yours.
2: Starting now.
1: Yes. All right. So what sort of activities are going to be happening around that?
2: We have, as part of our marketing campaign, our social media stuff, we'll be posting a lot of fall color delights for those who are not presently here so they can stay in tune there. People can check out our webcams and see all the fall colors from the webcams because they are electric. And yeah, that's what we'll be talking about this fall.
1: Nice.
2: That and then, of course, all of our great activities and events and things like that we have coming up.
1: All right. So talk to us a bit about your YouTube channel. Now, mm-hmm. I was sort of uninformed in this, so you'll have to bring me up to speed.
3: YouTube is one of our objectives this year. We're trying to build out our channel, so we've been releasing new videos almost every week for the last couple months, with our latest being our National Dog Day dog promenade, which is super cute. I highly recommend checking that out, as well as the Sawtooth stage race that happened last weekend.
1: Mm-hmm.
3: So those are two videos that were just produced and are out on the page right now.
1: All right. And so more to come, I'm sure. So as activities and events come up,
2: Yes, and more to come. And we have a bunch of great videos too, some that Jordan actually did, which are phenomenal. And then we have some others as well on there, and some curated playlists and stuff like that too. So check
1: nice.
2: It out.
1: All right. So in your email, you said changes at the Visit Cook County. Can you talk a bit about that?
2: Yes. Well, so this is exciting and sad for us too. Our dear Jordan has accepted a new position somewhere else. And so we are looking to find somebody to not replace him, but step into where he was and be a marketing and communications coordinator. So,
1: well, congratulations. And, you know, we're sort of mad at you.
2: We could not be more thrilled for him.
3: I have nothing but wonderful things to say about Visit Cook County. This has been such a wonderful time here. It's going to be super sad to leave, but this was just the right career move.
1: Yeah. All right. Well, we forgive you, Jordan.
2: We wish him all the best. We know that we'll see him at many more events and activities up here.
1: Oh, so not leaving the community.
3: No, I'm going to stick around, or I'm going to at least be around for certain activities and things, and I always love to spend time up here.
1: All right, excellent. Well, good for you, Jordan. All right, so Heart of Hospitality Coffee Break, what's that?
3: Yeah, that's back for this year. So from September 7th through 13th, we're buying a drink for the people who help make Cook County such a welcoming place. So if you work in the hospitality industry, whether that's serving guests, cleaning rooms, cooking meals, things like that, stop by a participating local coffee shop and enjoy a complimentary cafe drink from us. Just sign the coffee break clipboard at the registration with your name and employer, and then order your treat.
1: All right. Well, very good. Now, the fall gala used to take place, I think, in October. It's moved it into September, right?
2: Yes, correct. This year we moved it into September so that we can experience the glory of peak fall colors. Mm. What a bonus, right?
1: Yes, indeed.
2: So September 23rd. Up at Lutzen Mountains, your ticket to the gala includes a gondola ride right around sunset time. So you start at 4:30. The program will occur, and then everybody's off the mountain before it gets dark. So you get like bonus fall color season leaf peeping, which is going to be phenomenal. So we get this great event where we celebrate all the great work in our community. We honor and recognize business leaders and Heart of Hospitality Award recipients. And then we get to, you know, have a feast for our eyes also, which is also a bonus. And then after that, we go up to Lofty Gondola, which is the third floor of the main chalet, where Timmy House will be playing music, and there will be dancing and fun and a complimentary drink for those who want that following the main award celebration up at the Lofty. So it's gonna be a fun time.
1: Excellent. All right, so
2: make sure to buy your tickets.
1: Yeah, well, I was going to ask about that. You said the ticket includes the gondola ride. Mm-hmm. How do we get tickets?
2: On our website, you can visit our events calendar. We have a link to the ticketing platform there, and you can buy tickets there. You can, that's the best spot to do it. Right. And yeah, they're selling quick. So we only have, you know, as we know, this event sells out each year, and the amount of no-shows are very small. So
1: indeed. All right. Now, supposedly, we are moving out of the busy season, although it seems to me that the busy season goes through October and into almost into November now, these days. Chamber Connect is usually busier in the fall and winter than in the summer, right? So do you have one coming up?
2: We do. We have one on Thursday.
1: Oh, this Thursday. Mm-hmm. Okay.
2: Mm-hmm. So we're excited about that. And so people should definitely come to that and check out our website for more information on that.
1: Do you know
2: where? This one is sponsored by the YMCA. It is being held at
3: Voyager
2: Brewing.
1: Okay. All right. Very good. All right. So now let's talk about some of those upcoming events that are happening in the next month or so.
3: Yeah, we'll start,
1: or even beyond.
3: Yeah, we'll start off with a super, super fun one. The Superior Fall Trail Race is happening from September 11th or 12th. And it's taking place that whole weekend because it takes that whole weekend. So
1: this is the crazy race where people are going like 50 miles, 100 miles, right?
3: 100 miles seems like a really fun way to spend your weekend. but it's a gorgeous time to be on the Superior Hiking Trail. There are smaller options as well, but no less difficult. There's a 50-mile and a 26.2-mile marathon as well. So get out there, and if you're not going to do it, come and watch and see these athletes do their thing.
1: When it's the 26.1 mile marathon is the shorter of the races, that is just crazy talk. All right, but I admire them hugely. All right, plein air, coming to Grand Marais again?
2: Yes, this is one of my favorite events of the year. I know I'm not supposed to pick favorites, but this is one of them. This is a really fun event. If somebody is not sure what a plein air painter is, it's somebody who paints in the outdoors is the concept. And so for a week, we have artists, over 60 artists that are here. That are painting all over Cook County from all the different corners of Cook County. And they spend a week gathering paintings and socializing and doing all the fun things. And then there's a big exhibit at the end. And then, of course, there's like some things that people can come and like watch and see what plein air is. So, for example, on Thursday, September 17th at 3:30, there is the Bernie Quick Quick Paint.
1: Out on Artist Point?
2: Mm-hmm.
1: Oh, which, that is so fun.
2: Oh, my gosh, it's so fun.
1: From do they have, an hour or an hour and a half?
2: 90 minutes.
1: 90 minutes to finish a painting.
2: From absolute blank canvas. They get it stamped and inspected before.
1: No cheating.
2: And you get to watch a live painting happen in real time. And I think that that is just something truly magical. And so, the public is welcome to come and spectate. Of course, you don't want to distract the artists and talk to,
1: no cheering.
2: You talk to them, but you don't want to distract them too much, but because they only have 90 minutes,
1: right.
2: But it is such a cool thing to watch.
1: Yeah.
2: And so I recommend people do that. And then of course, at the end of their week here, they have a giant exhibit and a grand opening reception, and the exhibit is up and will be at the Johnson Heritage Post until November 1st. So it's from 9:20, September 20th till November 1st will be the exhibit time frame. So you get to see those live, you know, depictions of Cook County. It's like a snapshot in time.
1: Mm-hmm.
2: I think it's really cool.
1: Classic Car Show is going to be up at Grand Portage, right?
3: Yeah, for all the car folks around, September 12th. That's when this is taking place. Registration is at 8, and then the official showcase is from 11 to 4 p.m., with awards being at 3 p.m. So if you have a classic car or something cool or just want to check it out, that's a good way to get your car fixed.
1: Get your car fixed. Not fixed.
3: Not fixed. Yeah. I didn't even realize when I said that. But yes.
2: There might be somebody there who can probably fix something
1: maybe,
2: too. But you know,
1: if they have an old car, they probably do, right? Okay, Art Along the Lake.
2: Yes, another wonderful event. Mm. I mean, again, there's so many great events.
1: I know, and this is all in September, guys.
2: This is all September.
1: Yeah.
2: September is a beautiful month. So 10 days, self-led artist tour, where you go around to different artist studios around Cook County. There are a number. It's tough to fit it into a weekend. So we recommend that you take a week and stop at each place every day. And you'll find some amazing artists. You get to meet the artists who are there on site. There's a lot of demonstrations that are occurring. And you get to see the environment in which they create, which, again, that's such a cool thing. Like, there's so many artists in Cook County. I think a lot of people don't realize how artsy this community is and how it's just a part of our being here. And so getting to go to the space where the artists create just really kind of puts it all into place. And I think it's magic.
1: It is magic. Unplugged this year is a little, you know, it's different from the old days, but what do they have in store?
3: Yeah, rounding out September this year, it's going to return with a big celebration. There's going to be all sorts of music and crafts and family stuff. The two great days celebrating the mission of the Folk School, gathering within the community and raising funds that sustain the work of North House. So really, it's just a good community event with all sorts of different things for people of all ages. So I definitely recommend checking it out if you have kids or if you just want to help out the local folk school. This is the way to do it.
1: And the dates again for that?
3: The dates would be September 25th through 26th.
1: All right. And finally, the Gunflint Scramble.
2: Yes. This is a event that started a couple of years ago. It is up at Bearskin Lodge on the Gunflint Trail. And it's the kind of the last of the biking, you know, official biking events until the snow flies. And it's a really fun event up at Bearskin Lodge on October 3rd. And there is a number of courses, and it's just going to be a good time. So we recommend people go out. You're riding on the cross-country ski trails.
1: That's what
2: so
1: I was
2: going to ask.
1: So anybody
2: who skied up there, there's lots of hills.
1: Ooh.
2: It's a good workout, and it's a really fun time.
1: Yeah. Awesome. All right. Well, we have to let you go, but thank you so much for stopping in and providing all this information on the fun things happening yet in September.
2: Thank you, CJ.
3: Thank you so much.
1: Thank you. Talking there with Chirsty Vick and Jordan Woods of Visit Cook County. And we usually get an update every month, the first Tuesday. So thank you so much for tuning in. Oh, and information, visit cookcounty.com.
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Just a few minutes left for this edition of the North Shore News Hour. Before we go, we can take a look at some upcoming local events and announcements. The Grand Marais City Council meets on the first and third Wednesdays of each month at 6:30 p.m. in the council chambers at City Hall. And you can find more information on that through the city's website. The West End Al-Anon Family Group meets on Wednesdays at 7 p.m. at the Lutzen Town Hall. Al-Anon is a group that supports friends and family members of alcoholics. The group welcomes anyone who's been affected by a friend or family member who has a problem with alcohol. Northern Lotus Meditation takes place on Wednesday evenings at Two Birds Healing Arts Center in Grand Marais. Instruction and meditation are room manners at 6:45, and then it takes place from 7 to 8. The Grand Marais Farmers Market is held on Thursdays from 4:30 to 6 p.m., and that is held at the Cook County Community Center parking lot. Local artist Marcia Repke will be leading the Art of Noticing Writer's Workshop on Friday from 2 to 3:30 at the Johnson Heritage Post Art Gallery. Marcia will be talking about how she writes Trail Time, her award-winning series here on WTIP. More information at cookcountyhistory.org. The Cook County Historical Society leads Harbor History Walking Tours on Fridays from 7 to 8:30. Meet outside the History Museum, and more information can be found at cookcountyhistory.org. And a couple of things, if we look ahead to this weekend, the Grand Marais Art Colony hosts the opening reception of the September Rising Arrowhead Artist Exhibition with Emily Wick and Sue Rosenfeld on Saturday from 3 to 5 at Studio 21. More at grandmarieartcolony.org. 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And Chilliwack Museum and Nature Center is hosting the annual Old Fashioned Pie and Ice Cream Social on Sunday from noon to 4 with ice cream, a pie competition, live music by Jim Miller, and more. 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

0: Taking a look again at the weather forecast for tonight. Mostly clear skies expected, low to mid 50s. Mostly sunny tomorrow, high temperatures should be again in the 70s, maybe a little cooler right by Lake Superior. Slight chance of some showers and thunderstorms tomorrow night, and cloudy skies with lows in the mid-50s. Friday, partly sunny, could see a slight chance of showers in the morning. High temperatures going to be a little cooler here at the end of the week. Low 60s by Lake Superior, low 70s up over the ridge with east winds gusting up to 25. All right, that's going to do it here today for the North Shore News Hour. Thanks so much for joining us. I'm Sterling Anderson. 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Coming up next in just a moment, we'll pass this over to Will Moore with Overtones, and then the World Cafe coming up at 2. Later on this evening, Doug Turner will be your host for Wednesday Night Jazz from 8 to 10, and Will's also back late tonight with Wax Wednesday and our music right off of vinyl. That's coming up from 10 to 11. But again, up next, it will be Overtones.
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Back here on Overtones, got a great show full of brand new music, and I'm very excited to play this first song. Let's get into it. The song's been out for like 2 or 3 days now. I haven't played it on the radio yet, so I gotta do that right now. It is Remy Wolf. She has a new song out called Bottle. She has a new album on the way called Mud. Let's listen to it right now.

That was some wild stuff from an artist named Portraits of Tracy. Jaco Pastorius reference, maybe. That was called Royal Court's Great Misfortune. The name of her album, by the way, is kind of like that old Devo album, Are We Not Men? It's Q, From Where Do Our Primal Instincts Originate? A, MTV. There you go. Ombre before that, from an album Peyote, a really good R&B artist out of New Orleans that is called Until. Excited to dig more into that album. And then Remy Wolf with a new single out, Bottle. Let's keep moving on to Blonde Shell. She's got another new song out too called Violence.

That was Soft Science from an album called Sand called Fade. Liking what I'm hearing from that band. Artist before that was called Grumpy. Kind of reminded me of Wednesday. That was called OBL from an album Unfindable Ring. And then Blonde Shell before that with Violins. Violins like the instrument, not like an act of aggression. All right, we're going to get into an electronic set here. We're going to do two sets of two. We're going to hear back-to-back songs from Bonobo, Fire on the Water, which features Aruj Aftab, a great jazz singer singing in Arabic, I believe, and then Talk to Me with Nicole Miglis. And then we're going to hear two songs from the fantastic debut album from Latroit House Ensemble. I've already gotten some great feedback on this one. So let's get into Bonobo, Fire on the Water.

0: Some fun house music there. Pearls, that featured the Soweto Gospel Choir and Nomvula. Brighter Days with Nick Clow, Detroit House Ensemble's Classics Volume 1 debut album. Bonobo before that with Talk to Me and Fire on the Water as well. Going to keep moving on. This artist is Elliot Skinner. This is the title track, Don't Be a Runner.
1: Tough time never last.

The Grogans, name of that artist, with Reasons. We had the Something Specials in the middle. I love that band name. Love. And then Elliot Skinner with Don't Be a Runner. We're going to end with a folky set. We're kind of reversing the order as usual. But let's get into Angela Autumn here. Another good song from her, Heavy Tobacco.

0: job, everybody.
1: Yeah. 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Deep blue neon, Bud Light light. Bud it to my left, Bud it to my right. Oh, honky tonk, Saturday night. Mixing in the politics and fixing the fight. If there's anything to get them back getting along, it's a good old fashioned title stopping country song. 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

out here in the wood when we're singing along to a good old-fashioned title-stopping country song. Good old-fashioned title-stopping smash hit chart-topping, a solid country gold. 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

0: Babehoven, ending the show here with a new song called Three Reds. We had the late, great Todd Snyder in the middle there, Solid Country Gold. That is a song from an upcoming posthumous release, will be his final album, called My Second Rodeo. That's going to be coming in October. Angela Autumn before that with Heavy Tobacco from her record Believer. That's going to wrap up the show. Hopefully you had a good time. We'll be back on Friday with a very fun new mini mix. It's going to be a good one. So look forward to that in a couple days. And right now, World Cafe is up next.
1: This track by Dublin rapper Khaki Kid has over 3 million streams, which is good because when Khaki Kid first told his mom what he wanted to do for a career, she wasn't thrilled.
2: Imagine your kid is going to be one of the first people in your family to go to college and gets accepted into college, and then they lie about going to university for 2 months, and then they tell their mother that they've dropped out to pursue rap.
1: Coming up on Sense of Place Dublin, Khaki Kid performs a very fun set for you with his band, and he talks about how it all started in the bedroom he shared with his brothers.
2: My very, very first songs I recorded on like a gaming headset. You can hear my little brothers in the background and older brother getting really mad at each other and saying some bad gamer words.
1: Khaki Kid. Today, I'm Raina Duras, and this is Sense of Place Dublin on World Cafe.
0: A brief reminder here, the Cook County High School football game against Carlton Renshaw, scheduled for tomorrow, has been canceled. There will not be a sports broadcast tomorrow. 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Thanks for joining us here on the air today. I'm Will Moore. Let's take a look at the weather. Highs today expected to be in the high 70s for the inland area of Cook County. Down by the lake, it's going to be in the high 60s. Looks like sunny skies throughout the rest of the day here. Clear tonight, lows in the 50s. Tomorrow on Thursday, pretty much the same thing. Highs in the mid to high 70s for most of the county and sunny skies. Thursday night, 20% chance of some thunderstorms and a 20% chance of rain during the day on Friday. Temperature is going to be remaining in the low 70s into the weekend. Saturday looking sunny again, but then Saturday night and Sunday looking like a chance of thunderstorms or showers. 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All right, let's see what is going on in our community. The Minnesota Department of Transportation will be resuming work on Highway 61 at the Silver Cliff and Lafayette Bluff tunnels north of Two Harbors in Lake County starting on September 8th. This work will finish replacing the lighting systems in each tunnel. Motorists can expect single-lane traffic through the tunnels through Friday. There will be no traffic impacts on the weekends, and closures will take place at one tunnel at a time. Work is expected to last through late October. Cook County Schools hosts a back-to-school open house today, 3:30 to 6 p.m. New students will be meeting in the ACA for high school from 5 to 5:30 p.m. and middle school from 5:30 to 6 p.m. The Grand Marais City Council will meet today at 6:30 p.m. in the council chambers at City Hall. There's more information at ci.grand-marais.mn.us. The West End Al-Anon Family Group meets each Wednesday at 7 p.m. at the Lutzen Town Hall. Al-Anon is a group that supports friends and family members of alcoholics. The group welcomes anyone who's been affected by a friend or family member who has a problem with alcohol. Northern Lotus Meditation takes place 7 to 8 p.m. on Wednesdays at Two Birds Healing Arts Center in Grand Marais. It starts at 7 with instruction in meditation and room manners starting at 6:45. And tomorrow, the Grand Marais Farmers Market is held at 4:30, going till 6 at the Cook County Community Center parking lot. It's operated as a partnership between the Northwoods Food Project, the Cook County Community Center, and the Cook County U of M Extension. There will also be a Finland Farmers Market. That'll be 5:30 to 6 p.m. at the Claire Nelson Center Pavilions in Finland, Minnesota. For live music, tonight you can check out Joe Pollock. He'll be at the top of the Gunflint Tavern in the Raven's Nest at 6 p.m. Carrie Golden will be performing at Sydney's starting at 4 p.m. today. Later tonight, Emmett Wheaton will be at Bluefin Grill in Tofte at 8 p.m. And Michelle Miller will also be performing in the Stone's Throw Room

with all their inside jokes and their bubbling energy. Khaki Kid is a young, rising Dublin-based rapper backed by a full band. And for our Sense of Place Dublin series, they perform live, and I jump on stage with them for a conversation that at times felt like it was a rehearsal room hangout. Khaki Kid had a viral hit in 2025 with his song Date Night, which you'll hear them play coming up, along with new songs from his EP Girl Bites Dog. When we recorded this, it was the day after they dropped Girl Bites Dog, and you can hear the excitement in this fun and funny session. It's full of laughs, but also lots of talent, and it begins with Khaki Kid and his band performing the song Soul, recorded for a live audience at Dublin's Windmill Lane Studios for World Cafe.

0: In front of a live audience at Dublin's Windmill Lane Recording Studios, Khaki Kid performing a song from his new record, Girl Bites Dog. The song is called Soul. I'm Raina Duras on World Cafe, and today for Sense of Place Dublin, Khaki Kid joins me. Welcome to World Cafe.
1: Hello, hello.
0: First, could you introduce us to all the folks here up on stage?
1: We got a beautiful band. Dublin is a very talented place. I'm very lucky to have all these talented friends. To the left of me, on vocals, we got young Joe Butler.
2: Yeah!
1: He's only 16 years of age.
2: The fella's 14.
1: He's 14. He's 12 years old.
2: Honest to God. The fella's literally 9 and he's so good.
3: No comment.
1: He went to Turkey for the chin strap.
2: And for his teeth.
1: Yeah. And for his teeth.
3: Yeah. It's not real. It's all artificial.
1: Else next. We got Leon Buckley on the keys, on the sax, on the ones and twos, also very young. One of the youngest there's ever been. We got Chris on the bass. We got Corey Mother something Thomas on the drums. We got Kev on the trumpet. We got, he has actually some of the largest forearms known to man. We got Lewis Young on the sax. We brought two sacks today, which is crazy. And then we got Fat Boy. This is his legal name, Fat Boy. Make some noise for Fat Boy.
2: It's almost like my man Neil before it was even.
0: A lot of rappers don't perform with full bands. Why was that something you wanted to do?
1: Because when I started making music, I actually met Fat Boy.

0: during COVID, and I was only really in love with rap music at the time, and then he put me on to a load of incredible musicians, and then I fell in love with the musical side of rap music. And so whenever I can and have the opportunity, I'm blocking your light.
1: It's okay. Oh yeah, we had that discussion earlier.
0: I'll stand behind you here. Yeah, don't block the light. but no, yeah, he made me fall in love with the musical side of it, and so whenever I can, I do this.
2: And he helped me fall in love with me.
0: Yeah.
2: You know?
1: Oh.
0: Yeah.
1: That's so special. Mm-hmm.
2: Big round of applause.
0: Love yourself.
2: Decently assured round of applause.
1: Well, I want folks to get to know your story. So let's start at the beginning. Could you tell us about where you grew up in Walkinstown?
0: Yes. Council in Ireland, we have council houses, and I grew up in a council houses. And I grew up in a council house with my five siblings and my mother.
2: Yeah.
0: There was four of us in one bedroom.
1: Wow.
0: Very, very jammers. There's a lot to this question. Yes, and very full household, one bathroom, which is terrible for seven people, one bathroom, no porta potty, no nothing like that, just one bathroom.
3: I had a back garden now. Yeah.
0: Had a back garden though, which shout out the back.
3: Yeah. Shovels.
0: Yeah, so very, very messy, busy household.
1: And it was your older brother who gave you a CD that kind of got you started.
0: I stole
1: here, right?
0: My older brother's CD. He had a 50 cent CD and I stole that and I fell in love with that. But I also fell in love with this band called The Script. And then Natasha Bedingfield. You know Natasha Bedingfield?
1: Oh, yeah, Unwritten.
0: That's just the tip of the iceberg. She has a song called Wild Horses. It's a great song. It goes, Wild Horses, I Want to Be Like You. And that really hits home.
1: It did?
0: Yeah.
1: Why'd you connect with that?
0: Who doesn't want to be a horse?
1: That's not what I thought you were going to say.
3: Horses don't stop,
1: they
3: keep going.
1: Well, I mean, what was it, when you heard that 50 Cent CD, what was it that connected with you?
0: Just the angst, you know, being an angry little 8-year-old and then an angry little 10-year-old and 12-year-old and all the way up until I was 18. 26-year-old, yeah. No, we're not angsty anymore, hopefully. But yeah, there was something to it and it felt so foreign to me. In Ireland, rap music wasn't like very popular at the time. And then I felt kind of foreign, so it just made sense, you know?
1: Yeah. How old were you when you first started writing your own?
0: Like 12, really bad stuff, yeah.
1: Do you remember what any of it was about?
0: It's literally illegal for me to say those words. Yeah, yeah, it's literally...
3: good songs.
1: is it true that you once sent some of your raps to someone on Facebook that you had a crush on?
0: Yeah, so basically, I'll tell you guys a story. Basically, when I was 12 years old, I said, I'm too futuristic to write my lyrics in a notepad. So I was like, how do I keep these lyrics on my phone? And I thought, what if I just texted all these lyrics and rap ideas to someone else I knew on Facebook? And at that time, she had deactivated her account. So I was like, sweet. Sent maybe 2 years of raps towards to this girl. And mind you, I had a crush on this girl at the time. And then and at the time, I was rapping as if I was 50 Cent, but from Dublin, which is, that doesn't exist here. There's no 50 Cent here. And then a couple of years ago, I was telling a friend about that story, and he said, you got to show me the lyrics. And then I went to show him the lyrics, and then there was a scene message at the very bottom of it.
1: Oh, no.
0: So at some point, this woman reactivated her Facebook account and just had 2 years of raps from this kid that fancied her when he was 12 years old.
1: Did she? She never responded.
0: She never responded. I blocked her.
1: Wow.
0: I blocked her. I wasn't. The lyrics weren't even about her. They were about
1: other
0: 50
1: stuff.
0: Cent related lyrics. You know
1: I wonder
0: what I mean?
1: If she's heard your stuff now.
0: She followed me a while ago.
1: Hey, there you go.
0: Yeah.
1: You're playing the long, long game.
0: No, my girl wouldn't like any of this. We gotta cut all this out. My girlfriend's gonna beat her ass.
1: My guest today is Khaki Kid on World Cafe.
0: Yes.
1: So you're doing music for fun at that point. You're also really into basketball. When did you decide to really pursue writing for real?
0: When I realized I wasn't going to the NBA. Mm-hmm. Yeah, it's pretty tough. Yeah. Imagine being 5'10 when you're like 10 years old and then you're like, oh, I'm going to be like 6'5 because I'm so tall and then never growing ever. That's what happened to me. Yeah, so I realized I wasn't going to the league and then I guess I was like, I have to do music.
1: And so how did you put those early songs together? How were you producing these things?
0: Honestly, just instrumentals people would send me and then my very, very first songs I recorded on like a gaming headset that my brother had underneath my bed. I had like a desk underneath my bed and they would be in the background also playing video games. And because there was four of us in the one room, there was never like time, I have the room to myself. So in my early recordings, you can hear my little brothers in the background and older brother going really, yeah, getting really mad at each other and saying some bad gamer words.
1: So they're like kind of like early hype men.
0: Yes,
1: in
0: early
1: a way.
0: Hype men. Yeah, yeah. I don't know how they survived with it. It was really bad.
1: Okay, well, we're gonna come back and talk some more, but we're gonna hear you perform another song from us.
0: Hell yeah.
1: From an EP released in 2022 called Elevator Music. It's
0: yes.
1: called Schlumped Up.
0: Ooh.
1: What does the term Schlumped Up mean?
0: It's just like slumped, but with an extra H in there. You know what I mean? They're like you're slumped over.
1: Oh, okay.
0: You're slumped over.
1: So you're slumped up and not slumped down.
0: Yeah, because why not?
1: Okay, cool.
0: It's rap music.
1: Let's hear it. It's Khaki Kid, Schlumped Up, live for Roll Cafe.

0: Khaki Kid performing Schlumped Up, a song from his 2022 EP Elevator Music. That was live at Windmill Lane Recording Studio in Dublin for our Sense of Place Dublin Sessions on World Cafe. I'm Raina Duras talking to Khaki Kid today. Okay, so once you figured out you knew you wanted to make rap into a career, your parents did not at first.
1: Yes, my mother did not, yes.
0: What was their initial reaction to your music?
1: I mean, imagine your kid is going to be one of the first people in your family to go to college and gets accepted into college or university, and then they lie about going to university for 2 months, and then they tell their mother that they've dropped out to pursue rap. What could she say? I mean, it's one of the worst things anyone could say to any human ever. I'm gonna drop out of college and not do finance and be a rapper. Like, that's terrible. I wouldn't let my kid do that.
0: Yeah. How did you try to reassure her?
1: The music was so bad as well, so I feel extra bad for her. The combined bedrooms in that house are like the size of this stage, just 3 bedrooms. They were so close to each other, and she heard all the really bad music.
0: Oh, so she'd heard it.
1: She'd heard it. Yeah, but I did get a job, and she was like, at least you're not broke.
0: Yeah, and she sees you now.
1: Yes, she's actually proud of me, which is crazy. Yeah, she said that a while ago. It was a big deal. I cried.
0: When you did decide you wanted to get...
1: I never cried.
0: You never cried once?
1: Never cried, actually.
0: That's amazing.
1: Yeah.
0: When you did decide you wanted to get your music out there, what did you think of as far as strategy? How did you start doing that?
1: Strategy. I just decided the confidence I had when I first started music, it was so admirable because I'm drastically better than I was back then, tenfold, and I'm so much less confident. Whereas back then, I thought the very first piece of music I ever made, I was like, everyone's got to hear this. I didn't like practice, get better. I just made something and I was like, I'm a genius. And it was so bad. It was terrible. It was embarrassingly bad. And I've deleted it from the internet, so don't even try to look for it. But,
2: that's a good
1: show. So there was no strategy. It was just like, you're so good, man.
0: I kind of think you need that sort of confidence when you're starting.
1: I want it back. Yeah, if someone could teach me how to get that confident again, that'd be great.
0: I'm talking to Khaki Kid on World Cafe. So I know you were listening to a bunch of like American music. What kind of music were you listening to that came from here? Was there anything that you were into?
1: Yes. There's a band called The Dubliners. Incredible music. Shout out to The Dubliners. What else was I listening to from here? Just local. I remember there was YouTube rap battles in Ireland back in the day. And again, they were probably pretty bad, but I would listen to them and I was like, oh my God, there's Irish people doing this too. Shout out to Redzer. There was a ginger guy and his rap name was Redzer.
3: He's an animal.
1: He's a good guy. Just like some local stuff and then a small bit of trad music, but mostly music from abroad.
0: Earlier, you said that there wasn't really a ton of Irish rappers when you were kind of getting into it.
1: Yeah.
0: Has a scene developed?
1: Yeah, 100%. Yeah. It's become so much more accessible. If I was born 10 years earlier, I would have never been able to do music. Like, it cost me 150 quid to get a laptop, a secondhand laptop, a microphone, and like an interface, whereas back in the day would have been very expensive, and I don't know if many of us on the stage would have been able to make music, if you were born slightly earlier.
0: Yeah. Do you think there's a Dublin sound? Different places, different cities have a kind of hip-hop sound that sort of goes with them.
1: I think hip-hop and rap has evolved so much that within hip-hop itself, there's like an infinite amount of subgenres, and so like, now it's kind of sick because it's not like, there's like a Dublin rap sound. There's like a guy from Dublin making underground rap music or alternative rap music or trap rap music. There's not a specific Dublin sound. It's just people from Dublin choosing what version of hip hop they want to make.
0: Yeah. Mm. My guest on World Cafe, if you're just joining us, for Sense of Place
1: you're
0: Dublin.
1: You're so good at that. What the hell?
0: Thank you.
1: Yeah, Jesus Christ.
0: Thank you. Just
1: lock in.
0: I love
1: yeah,
0: this.
1: Yeah. The inflections. It's all about the inflections.
2: Smooth operator.
0: My guest for Sense of Place Dublin is Khaki Kid. In 2025, you released your song Date Night. It went viral. It is super catchy. It's super fun. What do you remember thinking when this song was like racking up listens?
1: It was meant to be. No. I was like, I was very grateful for it. And this guy bullied me into him bullying me was a part of the success, because at some point I had developed like a TikTok brain, which is one of the worst things you ever want. And I was like, oh my God, how do I promote my music? I've got to make a dance or whatever, all this nonsense. And I'd love music videos, and I stopped doing them for a while because everyone tells you, ah, music videos make no sense, they're not financially viable, blah, blah, blah. And then this guy was like, stop watching TikToks and make art and make a music video. So I made that song, and then I made a music video I was really proud of and really enjoyed. And then I think the song is great, but the music video really helped people feel what I wanted them to feel while listening to it.
0: What was it you wanted them to feel?
1: How I felt when I was making it, just joyous, you know, jovial. I learned that today. Can we get a round of applause for jovial?
0: I think we're going to set a record for the most applause in a World Cafe session today. You performed that song on RT's Late Late Show.
1: Yeah.
0: For folks who are from outside of Ireland, how important is that? What did that mean to you to do that?
1: It was really cool. I didn't realize how important it was until afterwards. I had a lot of my family members that didn't even talk to me for years, and then they're like, big ups, you know what I mean? So I guess it was important. And there's this actor called Simon Pegg that was there. And that was an incredible experience. I didn't know he was going to be there, and he sat and watched the performance. And I had like an outer body experience. I watched my set via him. It was really cool.
0: Oh, that is very cool. Yeah. You're going to play Date Night for us in a second. Is there anything you can tell us about writing this song?
1: It was one of the few times where I often go to a studio and then get really nervous, and then we start something and I go, I'm going to work on it at home, guys. I went to Abbey Road. Everyone knows Abbey Road. Mm-hmm. Yeah, whatever.
0: Totally.
1: And it was supposed to be a big deal, and my manager got me hyped up, and I went to Abbey Road and I made the worst music of my life. And then I went, I was like, I'm just going to go work on it at home. And then I went home and then I made something I was really proud of. But it's very, I'm just so comfortable making music at home. So when we made Date Night, it was one of the few times where I was proud of what I made on the day, and I felt comfortable enough on the day to make the song then and there, instead of being like a recluse and at home.
0: Will you play it for us? Date Night live. So. Khaki Kid on World Cafe.
1: Woo! Can you give me the five?

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0: Welcome back to World Cafe. Raina Duras with you. Today, for our Sense of Place Dublin series, you're hearing from Khaki Kid. The day before we recorded this in Dublin, Khaki Kid had just released a new EP called Girl Bites Dog. You tell, you know, personal stories in your songs, but you said at the start you were kind of writing sort of like a 50 Cent style thing at the beginning. Why did you decide you wanted to tell your own stories, talk about your own life in your music?
2: I realized all my favorite artists, what I liked about them was obviously they were very talented people, but I also liked the fact that they were being themselves. And then I realized, oh, maybe I could do that too. And it was a crazy idea. And then I tried to be myself and it worked out a little bit.
0: Were you nervous to do it? Were you like worried about putting yourself out there like that?
2: Some lyrics, some of them not so much, because it's easy to be like self-deprecating in Ireland, but it's kind of hard to be a crybaby, you know what I mean? So sometimes I'm a bit of a crybaby, and that's kind of tough to do.
0: Okay, wait, tell me more. Why is it like that?
2: It's Ireland, you know, Catholicism, Catholic shame. I'm not even Catholic, but I just feel the shame anyway, you know?
0: It's contagious.
2: It's contagious, yeah. So I guess, that's a long conversation.
0: Yeah.
2: Something to do. I feel like the English are to blame. A lot of people say that too. Again, another deeper conversation.
0: On World Cafe, I'm talking to Khaki Kid. I want to talk to you about the song...
2: We're talking about geopolitics
0: on World Cafe with Khaki Kid. I do want to talk about your song, Underbite. I'm going to play a little bit of that right now.
2: No.
0: I know.
2: That's the one I was...
0: That's the one. Yeah, and I want to talk about it. I'm going to play a little bit so people can hear it.

0: something's missing. Please mind your business. I'm the son of an immigrant, refugee, I'm free, I'm living. Why the street silhouette in the headlight? Who can if I end up missing? In Underbite, you talk about your childhood. You talk about your dad's story as a refugee. When you were growing up, your mom was, you had a single mom. Mm-hmm. How much
1: shout
0: did
1: out
0: you
1: to single moms.
2: Woo!
3: Another round of applause.
0: How much did you know about your dad?
3: I saw him. I saw him a couple times. He was a cool guy. No, not very cool. What did I know about him? Yeah, he was around and then he wasn't. And then I wrote that song.
0: Yeah.
3: What about him? He got a boat over here, which is kind of sick.
0: He has a boat?
3: He got a boat over here.
0: Oh, okay.
3: Yeah.
0: He has a boat.
3: He has a boat. Got a boat. I try and make contact again.
0: So.
3: Yeah. Skedaddled. That's what we call it in Ireland. Skedaddle.
0: What was it like when you kind of found out more about him? What did that tell you about yourself?
3: What did I tell you about myself? That I'm Libyan, half Libyan. Shout out Libya. What did they tell me about myself? Yeah, it gave me the opportunity. Well, like I knew I was Libyan, but when I grew older, the only thing I felt at heart was Irish, but obviously externally I'm not 100%, and so at some point I decided I should do some exploring of my heritage.
0: Yeah.
3: Then explore my body. don't do that. just explored my heritage. I got really interested in like the history of Libya and my roots and the music that's come from that part of the world. You wouldn't expect much cool music to come from there, but there's actually a lot of sick music from there, from like the 60s and 70s. There's a kind of a record label called Habibi Funk, and they do a great job of finding old funk records from the 60s and 70s across North Africa and the Middle East, and there's some really cool music. And it's just happened. It's what made me feel really good about it as well. It was just good music that happened to be from that part of the world, and I was like, this is super sick.
0: Yeah.
3: So yeah, I guess it inspired me to look more into my roots.
0: I'm talking to Khaki Kid on World Cafe. I'm Raina Duras. When you put those more personal songs out and you talked about that experience, what kind of reaction did you get from people?
3: People liked the song for the song, but it was more for like an internal validation than an external validation. Just putting those words on a song or down on a piece of paper, it feels very relieving. It just felt good for myself to get that out there and like off my chest and kind of done with for the time being anyway.
0: Yeah. Mm. Yeah. This is a hobby that you started in your bedroom back when you were like just doing it for fun. Now you're out. It's your job. You're performing it in front of an audience. Could you talk to me a little bit about taking this music that you make from that bedroom and then putting it on a stage and performing it?
3: It feels incredible, yeah, because a lot of the music might be made with one or two other producers, and like a lot of my lyrics from my songs come from just everyday, just a lot of the new music as well is like everyday discussions or things I see in my everyday life. I'm really bad for like stopping in the middle of a conversation and just, if you said something really interesting to me, I'll stop you and write it down because I'm trying to be more aware of the everyday. So then when it's time to go to a studio and I might make that song with maybe one other person or two other people, it's incredible then to be able to perform it with seven people. And in a way, how music was made previously, now it's really compact and really quick, and like it's not exactly a group experience, it's usually me and two other people, for me personally, like a producer.
0: Yeah.
3: And so these versions of the songs are like reimagined versions of them. The songs don't sound exactly like these, which is super fun for me. And then again, when you have a good band, these guys, we don't really rehearse. I just say, do whatever you want. And when they're good enough, you can do that. And it's really fun because we don't have trumpet in any of these songs. But then today, or maybe one of them, but then today I get to hear the live version with trumpet that didn't exist before.
0: Right. Okay. Yeah, I was going to ask, like, how much are you thinking about this stuff when you're recording them, I guess, or when you're writing and recording them?
3: I think there's an element of, I think I would love for the song to sound good live, but I only really truly know when we do a rehearsal or fake rehearsal and just hang about for an hour or two, and they're like, that'd be good.
1: I'm seeing other guys in the band right now shaking their heads like, yeah. We aren't rehearsing at all. What is your dream show right now? What is like a stage you'd love to play, an artist you'd love to play
3: this
1: with?
3: Room right now.
1: Correct answer. Very good.
3: Woo, we got it.
1: So to finish off today, we are going to hear another one from your new EP, Girl Bites Dog. And this is the first time you're playing, just so everyone knows, this is the first time you're playing these ever. Two new ones
3: in
1: live
3: the world.
1: Ever.
3: Yeah.
1: Ever.
3: Two new ones?
1: Well, there's Soul.
3: Yeah.
1: And then there's this one.
3: Yeah.
1: And it's the, are you like, does it feel good bringing
3: these out?
1: It
3: feels really good, yeah. This song came out yesterday for us, mm-hmm. 4 months ago, probably for the guys listening. And... yeah, first time ever playing that. We'll see if it's a good song now, and maybe we'll never play it again. Yeah.
1: Could you tell us about Writing Shoes Up before we hear it?
3: I made it with Joe Butler over here. This is a very inspirational child. yeah, the Irish JB, as we call him.
2: He's and annoying.
3: Are you having some musings over there? anyways, yeah, it was a song I made with Joe, a friend called Briskin, and a friend called Femi, and the energy in the room was just super fun. And like, me and Joe are such different skilled and different, like, different artists, and we're skilled at very different things. So when we make a song like this, it's very fun to find our middle ground and a song that makes sense for both of us. And so yeah, it was a fun experiment, and I'm really proud of the song. I'm proud of this kid.
4: Thank you, man. When I made it first, I showed it to my ma, and you know when your mom starts dancing to something that you've done semi a good job, like if it can translate to that, then
1: you
4: but
1: know.
4: it was a very fun vibe in the room.
1: All right, well, you're gonna bring that fun vibe into this room.
4: Let's
1: right now
4: it.
1: Khaki Kid with Joe Butler. This is Shoes Up on World Cafe.
3: Woo! Okay.

0: If you can't see, it's really fun watching you up here. Kind of, you're like a conductor.
1: Yeah, yeah. Like, I'm really tall as well, right?
0: Yeah, very tall.
1: So tall.
0: Very handsome.
1: One of the seven feet tall.
2: Tall and handsome.
0: You just heard the very first ever live performance of the song "Shoes Up," Khaki Kid featuring Joe Butler. That was live for World Cafe at Windmill Recording Studios in Dublin for our Sense of Place Dublin series. That song is on the new EP, "Girl Bites Dog," and Khaki Kid has been my guest today for our Sense of Place Dublin series. It has been so fun. This has been great. Thank you for doing this.
1: Thank you so much for having us.
0: Yeah, big hand for the band.
3: Yes! Yes!
0: And thanks to Windmill Lane Recording Studios. I'm Raina Duras, back in a moment with more World Cafe.
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Milk and Chance, Stolen Dance.

0: The Feeling from Steve Lacy, taking you to the end of this hour of World Cafe. Thanks again to Khaki Kid and his band for being on the show for our Sense of Place Dublin series today. Thanks also to Michael O'Brien and Naomi Moore at Windmill Lane Studios in Dublin, as well as World Cafe senior producer Kimberly Junod and associate digital editor Paige Walter for their work on that session. Also, thank you to the Wincote Foundation, who make Sense of Place possible, and all of our affiliates across the country who bring this show to you. We produce it at WXPN at the University of Pennsylvania in Philadelphia. My name is Raina Duras. 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
0: It may be September, but it is still summer. Leon Bridges is here to remind you to hold on to that sunshine with this new track.
2: You can light the way. Come on.
0: You'll hear that one coming up. And then, okay, fine. Something for cooler weather and autumn walks from Phoebe Bridgers.
3: I can't wait, but I'm waiting. I'm still up, but I'm...
0: Plus, new music this hour from Sam and Louise Sullivan.
4: After all these years, I'm trying to hide it. 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
0: And Brandon Flowers.
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0: All those tunes and more on the way. I'm Raina Duras, and this is World Cafe.
6: 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Thanks for joining us here on the air today. I'm Will Moore. Let's take a look at the weather. Highs today expected to be in the high 70s for the inland area of Cook County. Down by the lake, it's going to be in the high 60s. Looks like sunny skies throughout the rest of the day here. Clear tonight, lows in the 50s. Tomorrow on Thursday, pretty much the same thing. Highs in the mid to high 70s for most of the county and sunny skies. Thursday night, 20% chance of some thunderstorms and a 20% chance of rain during the day on Friday. Temperature is going to be remaining in the low 70s into the weekend. Saturday looking sunny again, but then Saturday night and Sunday looking like a chance of thunderstorms or showers. 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All right, let's see what is going on in our community. The Minnesota Department of Transportation will be resuming work on Highway 61 at the Silver Cliff and Lafayette Bluff tunnels north of Two Harbors in Lake County starting on September 8th. This work will finish replacing the lighting systems in each tunnel. Motorists can expect single-lane traffic through the tunnels through Friday. There will be no traffic impacts on the weekends, and closures will take place at one tunnel at a time. Work is expected to last through late October. Cook County Schools hosts a back-to-school open house today, 3:30 to 6 p.m. New students will be meeting in the ACA for high school from 5 to 5:30 p.m. and middle school from 5:30 to 6 p.m. The Grand Marais City Council will meet today at 6:30 p.m. in the council chambers at City Hall. There's more information at ci.grand-marais.mn.us. The West End Al-Anon Family Group meets each Wednesday at 7 p.m. at the Lutzen Town Hall. Al-Anon is a group that supports friends and family members of alcoholics. The group welcomes anyone who's been affected by a friend or family member who has a problem with alcohol. Northern Lotus Meditation takes place 7 to 8 p.m. on Wednesdays at Two Birds Healing Arts Center in Grand Marais. It starts at 7 with instruction and meditation and room manners starting at 6:45. And tomorrow, the Grammarie Farmers Market is held at 4:30, going till 6 at the Cook County Community Center parking lot. It's operated as a partnership between the Northwoods Food Project, the Cook County Community Center, and the Cook County U of M Extension. There will also be a Finland Farmers Market. That'll be 5:30 to 6 p.m. at the Claire Nelson Center Pavilions in Finland, Minnesota. For live music, tonight you can check out Joe Pollock. He'll be at the top of the Gunflint Tavern in the Raven's Nest at 6 p.m. Kerry Golden will be performing at Sydney's starting at 4 p.m. today. Later tonight, Emma Tweeten will be at Bluefin Grill in Tofte at 8 p.m. And Michelle Miller will also be performing in the Stone's Throw Room at the East Bay Suites at 5 p.m. Coming up tomorrow, you can check out Joe Pollock again at Cascade Lodge at 6 p.m. It's Gordon Thorne's Date Night in the Barrel Room at 6 p.m. down at the North Shore Winery in Lutzen. Frequency Rising will be at the Gunflint Tavern tomorrow at 6 p.m. And also a silent disco party at Mogul's Grill at 8 p.m. I think that's all we'll do for now. There's more up on WTIP.org, some new news stories up there. And let's get into World Cafe up next. And then at 4 p.m., it'll be time for the Jazz Club.
0: Hey, it's Raina. It's World Cafe. Hope you're having a good one. Phoebe Bridgers has been out promoting her new album last weekend. After a quick stay in the hospital with appendicitis, she was in there on the album's release day, but she's okay now, seems to be recovering. Last week, recorded a cover of Nirvana's Lithium for the BBC. Here's a bit of that.
7: I'm so happy, 'cause today I found my friends.
0: That's some of Phoebe Bridgers' recent cover of Lithium. And now, one of her own from her new album with Cameron Winter of Geese on backing vocals here, I Can't Wait.

0: Hard not to dance to that one. It's even tapping the steering wheel counts, I think. It's a fun new track from Leon Bridges called Light the Way. 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
0: You could almost get lost in the Wilco section of the World Cafe Vault. It is so huge because they've been on so many times. I'm Raina Duras, venturing in there with you today for Live from the Archives to pick out a performance of theirs from 2007 when Wilco came in and did this one from their classic album, Sky Blue Sky. Live for the World Cafe, What Light?

Fruit Bats performing the title track from their 2009 album, The Ruminant Band. That was recorded for World Cafe, and you heard it for Live from the Archives today. Fruit Bats just came back with a new album earlier this summer. You can look out for a World Cafe session with them in the near future. World Cafe's archives are always open. They're open 24/7 for you at worldcafe.org. You'll find a new session from this guy in there where he talks all about his new solo album, Thrasher. It's Brandon Flowers' plans.

0: Take me to the river, Talking Heads. Philly is known as the city of brotherly love and sisterly affection. So it makes sense your next band hails from there. They're in just a second here on World Cafe.
1: WTIP came on the air in 1998 with the mission to build community on the North Shore. Since then, we've been bringing you local news, weather, information, and entertainment, while keeping you connected to the people and places of this unique area. Thank you for being a part of local radio on the North Shore.
0: Siblings can be the people you have the worst fights with. You can experience sibling rivalry, but you can also feel the most connected to your brothers and sisters. You can feel the most beautiful bond, right? And that goes for music, too. Raina Duras with you here on World Cafe. Last week, I was asking you to share your favorite sibling bands of all time. Keeping that call open, would love you to send me a message. You can do it on Instagram by sending me a DM at Rah Rah Raina, R-A-H-R-A-H-R-A-I-N-A. I want to put together a big list of the best sibling bands ever. Again, DM me at Rah Rah Raina. Send me your favorite sibling band. Brought this all up because of this buzzy new duo out of Philadelphia called Sam and Louise Sullivan. This is After All These Years.

0: Shout out to my old high school friend Mike, who put that on a mixtape for me in grade 9. Maybe a bit of an intense song to put on a mixtape for someone at that age, but it's a good one. That was Pearl Jam with Black, and that's it for World Cafe today. Thank you so much to our affiliates who bring you the show across the country. We produce it at WXPN at the University of Pennsylvania in Philadelphia. My name is Raina Duris. 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
3: 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Thanks for joining us here on the air today. I'm Will Moore. Let's take a look at the weather. Highs today expected to be in the high 70s for the inland area of Cook County. Down by the lake, it's going to be in the high 60s. Looks like sunny skies throughout the rest of the day here. Clear tonight, lows in the 50s. Tomorrow on Thursday, pretty much the same thing. Highs in the mid to high 70s for most of the county and sunny skies. Thursday night, 20% chance of some thunderstorms and a 20% chance of rain during the day on Friday. Temperature is going to be remaining in the low 70s into the weekend. Saturday looking sunny again, but then Saturday night and Sunday looking like a chance of thunderstorms or showers. 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All right, let's see what is going on in our community. The Minnesota Department of Transportation will be resuming work on Highway 61 at the Silver Cliff and Lafayette Bluff tunnels north of Two Harbors in Lake County starting on September 8th. This work will finish replacing the lighting systems in each tunnel. Motorists can expect single-lane traffic through the tunnels through Friday. There will be no traffic impacts on the weekends, and closures will take place at one tunnel at a time. Work is expected to last through late October. Cook County Schools hosts a back-to-school open house today, 3:30 to 6 p.m. New students will be meeting in the ACA for high school from 5 to 5:30 p.m. and middle school from 5:30 to 6 p.m. The Grand Marais City Council will meet today at 6:30 p.m. in the council chambers at City Hall. There's more information at ci.grand-marais.mn.us. The West End Al-Anon Family Group meets each Wednesday at 7 p.m. at the Lutzen Town Hall. Al-Anon is a group that supports friends and family members of alcoholics. The group welcomes anyone who's been affected by a friend or family member who has a problem with alcohol. Northern Lotus Meditation takes place 7 to 8 p.m. on Wednesdays at Two Birds Healing Arts Center in Grand Marais. It starts at 7 with instruction in meditation and room manners starting at 6:45. And tomorrow, the Grand Marais Farmers Market is held at 4:30, going till 6 at the Cook County Community Center parking lot. It's operated as a partnership between the Northwoods Food Project, the Cook County Community Center, and the Cook County U of M Extension. There will also be a Finland Farmers Market. That'll be 5:30 to 6 p.m. at the Claire Nelson Center Pavilions in Finland, Minnesota. For live music, tonight you can check out Joe Pollock. He'll be at the top of the Gunflint Tavern in the Raven's Nest at 6 p.m. Kerry Golden will be performing at Sydney's starting at 4 p.m. today. Later tonight, Emma Tweeten will be at Bluefin Grill in Tofte at 8 p.m. And Michelle Miller will also be performing in the Stones Throw Room at the East Bay Suites at 5 p.m. Coming up tomorrow, you can check out Joe Pollock again at Cascade Lodge at 6 p.m. It's Gordon Thorne's Date Night in the Barrel Room at 6 p.m. down at the North Shore Winery in Lutzen. Frequency Rising will be at the Gunflint Tavern tomorrow at 6 p.m. and also a silent disco party at Mogul's Grill at 8 p.m. Up next, it is the Jazz Club.

It's Jazz Club on WTIP, North Shore Community Radio, and I'm Doug Turner. And we get a lot of music CDs here at WTIP, and once in a while we need to do a bit of house cleaning to make room for some new stuff. So today, from the surplus box, starting with a big band from the Twin Cities, the Bend in the River Big Band.

All right, that was the trio of Bobby E., Jim Chenoweth, and Clint Hoover doing Tongue and Groove from the album Dream of the Serpent Dog, released in 1997. And this is Jazz Club on WTIP. Hendrick Merkins. He's a harmonica player who happens to lead a pretty good jazz band. And this album, A View from Manhattan, was released in 1993. So this is The Monster and the Flower.

Hendrik Merkens and Madison Square. And before that, The Monster and The Flower. Now here's a song called Blues After All by a guy named Dan Fogel from his album called 15 West.

And that was Dan Fogel with a tune called Blues After All from his album 15 West. And this is Jazz Club on WTIP North Shore Community Radio, and I'm Doug Turner. We're listening to jazz today from WTIP's box of surplus CDs pulled from the library to make room for the new stuff. So here's a guy named Rick Wetzel and a song called Break the Ice.

Wow, that was Rich Wetzel covering Herbie Hancock's Chameleon, and before that, Break the Ice. Both from a 2007 album titled The Main Thing, and that cat sounds like Maynard Ferguson. And this sounds like Jazz Club on WTIP. Now from a group called The Absolute Trio, here's A Tropical Thirst.

Okay, that was the Absolute Trio with A Tropical Thirst, and that last one there was Guitar Hero, an album titled Tropical Thirst. So I hope you liked the music today. I had fun digging around in that box of surplus music, and even more fun picking out tunes that I thought we'd all like. So for WTIP, North Shore Community Radio and Jazz Club, I'm Doug Turner.

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I'm Sterling Anderson, and this is the North Shore News Hour. It is Wednesday, September 2nd, and we have quite a bit to get to in this hour today. We're going to hear about a recent rescue that took place in the county up at Grandpa Lake in the Boundary Waters, thanks to Gunflint Trail volunteers. We'll also check in with Visit Cook County as well later in the hour about a number of events here coming up as we slowly transition into the fall season, but certainly not really quite feeling like that, even though the calendar has flipped over to September. I feel like we've had a couple of warmest days in a little while out there this week. And let's just jump right into that, taking a look at the weather forecast. Yes, indeed, another sunny day out there today with temperatures up into the 70s across most of the area. And looking ahead to tonight, mostly clear with a low temperature in the low to mid 50s. Mostly sunny tomorrow. High temperatures will be in the mid 60s right by Lake Superior, mid 70s away from the lake. Mostly cloudy skies coming in tomorrow night with a slight chance of some showers and thunderstorms. Low temperatures in the mid-50s. Friday wrapping up the week, partly sunny, and does look to be a little bit cooler. Low 60s by Lake Superior, lower 70s inland. And let's just take a peek ahead to the weekend as it is the Labor Day weekend. Saturday, mostly sunny, high temperatures again in that mid-70s, a little cooler by the lake, with a slight chance of some showers in the afternoon, and that actually goes up then to a 50% chance Saturday night, with a chance of thunderstorms as well. Partly sunny on Sunday, with a chance of showers and slight chance of thunderstorms, and again, high temperatures, looking at that low to mid-70s range. Well, sunrise this morning, that was at 6:21. Sunset this evening, 7:39, giving us now today 13 hours and 18 minutes between sunrise and sunset. And our moon for tonight, that will be a waning gibbous moon, illuminated around 68%. 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

0: All right, if you are just joining us, it is the North Shore News Hour here on WTIP. I'm Sterling Anderson. Glad you could join us on this Wednesday. A couple of notes here to pass along. We've mentioned a few times over the last week or so, we've been getting excited for this fall sports season. Unfortunately, the scheduled opener for the Cook County Vikings football team that was on the road, scheduled for tomorrow, was canceled by the other team. No reschedule or makeup game that we know of at this time. So the first football game canceled tomorrow. So that means the first game and broadcast for the team will end up being next Friday. The Vikings will host the Silver Bay Mariners to start their season. And a note on some road construction. The Minnesota Department of Transportation will be resuming work on Highway 61 at the Silver Cliff and Lafayette Bluff tunnels north of Two Harbors on September 8th next week. The work will finish replacing the lighting systems in each tunnel. There will be no traffic impacts for that on the weekends, and closures will take place one tunnel at a time. Work there is expected to last through late October. All right, up next, as we mentioned at the start of the show, we're going to hear the story of a recent rescue that took place up at Grandpa Lake in the Boundary Waters Canoe Area Wilderness.
1: When that page went off, first of all, that was on Grandpa Lake.

0: then traveling a roughly 3/4 mile portage into Grandpa Lake. After receiving the call, the department staged with canoes, boats, and gear and developed a rescue plan at Wilderness Canoe Base. 6 members of the Gunflint Trail Volunteer Fire Department would go into the wilderness, along with 3 Wilderness Canoe Base staff members. Other responders remained at the staging area. Matt Scherger and Kelly Lamar were 2 of the volunteers from the Gunflint Trail Fire Department involved in the Grandpa Lake rescue. At about 12:30 a.m., Matt, Kelly, and the rest of the crew, with all of their gear, departed across Seagull Lake.
1: And as we were responding as Gunflint Trail Volunteer Fire Department members to that staging area, we contacted and connected with the executive director of Wilderness Canoe Base, and she and a couple of her staff members got out of bed and joined us and were extremely helpful in gathering some boats that were helpful for us to get back into the wilderness, a pontoon boat, a John boat, as well as a couple of Kevlar boats, and stage those at the Wilderness Canoe Base dock as our responders were gathering. So our ambulance came up there, our responders came at about 12:30, about half an hour past midnight, when we headed out across Seagull Lake in the pitch black with Steph and her staff driving the motorized boats with our canoes, our responders. Kelly was helping with navigation across Seagull Lake, across into the North Bay, to the portage over to Grandpa Lake. We took 6 members of the Gunflint Trail Volunteer Fire Department, 4 of us EMTs, 2 firefighters, as well as the 3 Wilderness Canoe Base folks.
2: Thankfully, we had these wilderness folks with us. So grateful for their help of getting us to that portage. And these 3 staff at Wilderness Canoe Base ended up staying with us and helping throughout the night. So just a whole bunch of thank you to those guys. Set off down the portage. It took us a little while to get there. Again, I think some of us ended up in our knees in mud. We have 4 of us with 2 canoes. We get the canoes in the water on Grandpa Lake. It is pitch black. There are no lights anywhere. There's no lights even. We knew exactly where the campsite was just from dispatch, so we knew which campsite we were going to, but it was complete GPS to actually find where this campsite was. But eventually we found it.
0: The crew reached the Grandpa Lake campsite at about 2 a.m. and found the patient who was experiencing a medical emergency in his tent. Because of patient privacy, Kelly and Matt aren't discussing the specifics of the man's medical condition, but said that once they arrived, it was clear that he needed medical care and that there was no way that he was going to make the trip out on his own.
2: And I can't get into specifics about this patient, but he was definitely an individual that was in need of some medical help and needed to get out, and there was no way he was getting out on his own. Mm-hmm. But we were able to get this individual, gingerly kind of walk him to the canoe, get him in there, and we just slowly made our way back. He was able to sit up. He also had another person with him and a dog. So we actually had the 2 people and the dog with us that we paddled back. But yes, he was able to sit up at that point, which we were very, very grateful for. The good thing coming back is we had some responders at the end of the portage that had some lights, so we could actually find our way back that way. It's amazing what a little flashlight can do when it's so dark.
0: But getting the patient back on the portage between Grandpa Lake and Seagull Lake was only the beginning. The volunteers now had to carry him nearly 3/4 of a mile back through the same rough terrain.
2: A little bit tough to get him out of the canoe when we got to the portage. And then this is when things got, I think, a little bit challenging once we got to the portage with him. So at that point, we had a litter, just like a stretcher kind of deal, without any kind of wheels at any point. Right at that point. We did have a wheel thing that we can put on the stretcher. It wasn't there at that moment. We had somebody grabbing that that was on the other side of the portage. So we started by getting this gentleman into the litter, and then we started up down the trail. That didn't go very well.
1: It was tough going. We really needed to complete the set with the wheel, and that arrived shortly, and we were able to get the litter mounted with the wheel, and then it's still really tough going through this narrow trail in the woods, in the dark. Kelly talked about the mud hole, but there were boulders everywhere, and it was a long extraction through the woods. So we have 3 folks

0: on each side of the litter. We have somebody in front, we have somebody in the back, and we have people guiding front and back. But it's a significant enough challenge that we need to rotate people through in the night, and you've got narrow passage through trees. And we're keeping a close eye on a very sick and distressed patient through the night. So it took hours once we got onto the portage to get across.
1: The rescuers were moving through the woods in the dark, carrying the patient in a litter over rocks, around trees, and through mud. They were also trying to conserve enough energy to keep going. And at one point, they considered another option.
0: At one point, as we had started, Kelly described, initially carrying in the litter and the difficulty we had. We did pause and we checked. We had dispatch check with the Forest Service floatplane base in Ely to see if there might be possibility at first light to get what's called a beaver plane, the small planes that the Forest Service flies in, to do an extraction off of Grandpa Lake. It was something that we had to consider given the challenge that we had in that night, but we weren't able, in the middle of the night, and not surprisingly, we weren't able to get a response or an answer, and we realized with the medical condition that we just needed to keep going. We weren't going to get air support. Probably about 3:15, 3:30 as we're starting across really into the portage where we need to figure out, are we waiting on Grandpa Lake for air support? And Kelly and I have both done this with the Forest Service beaver planes, extracted patients out of the wilderness. It's an option to us during the daytime for sure. Mm-hmm. And we felt like we needed to check and see if it would be an option for us. Again, we'd have to wait for first light, but we weren't able to get any confirmation of that at that point. So given the medical condition, we started across.
1: So the crew kept going. The department had 6 people on the rescue, working with 3 of the Wilderness Canoe Bay staff members. Kelly said having more people would have made a significant difference.
2: What made this so challenging was the amount of people we had. Normally, if you could have almost more than double the amount of people, that's kind of what you want, so you can trade off. So the amount of people that we had on this was really, really a huge challenge for us. I think all of us were just kind of concentrated on, hey, how do we, what's the next step? Literally, sometimes what is my next step over this huge rock? So you're so focused on moving forward, making sure our patient's doing okay. We kind of came to the conclusion that, yeah, this plane is probably not going to be an option right now. And then we just kind of put that off. You know, you keep moving forward. I think part of these runs is working together and figuring out these challenges and working together. And I think we do a fantastic job as a group doing that. But like I said, you keep moving forward. And yeah, we slowly made our way down. And like I said, thankfully, those Wilderness Canoe Base folks were with us.
1: The patient needed a higher level of medical care than the rescuers could provide in the wilderness. Their job was to keep him warm and comfortable, monitor his condition, and get him out as safely and quickly as possible.
2: There's not a whole lot we could have done for this guy. We kept him warm. We tried to keep him as comfortable as we could. We padded the litter as much as we could. We're just monitoring him. This was a patient that definitely needed a lot more advanced care than we had. And what actually ended up having a situation where he needed more care than what Graham Ray actually had. So he was a sick gentleman. So we kept him warm, we kept him comfortable, and we just did the best to get him out as quickly as we could.
1: The group continued down the portage between Grandpa Lake and Seagull Lake, rotating people in and out, calling out obstacles along the trail, remaining optimistic in the wee hours of the morning, and being each other's biggest support.
0: I have to say, and our group really focused and worked well together. It was, to me, if I could just say, it's always been a privilege and an honor to be a part of this work with the Gunflint Trail Volunteer Fire Department. And I was really proud of the effort of the team that night, that people really understood the importance of this. We're, of course, focused on our own safety as well as the patient's safety, so we have to be careful of that, but we knew that we needed to keep moving efficiently to get this patient out. So the 6 of us from the fire department working closely with the 3 Wilderness Canoe Bay staff who really graciously joined in with us and helped rotating in teamwork, calling out barriers, calling out stones or trees or step-offs or mud holes, and making sure that we got through. We were able to work steadily through the night, and emerge from the portage at the other side a little bit after 5 a.m.
1: After several hours in the woods, they finally reached Seagull Lake. And as we heard from Matt, it was just after 5 a.m. Daylight was beginning to arrive.
0: We had first morning light, which was really kind of a remarkable experience to realize that we had succeeded in getting him over the portage. We had arrived back at the pontoon boats, and the light was coming. So we loaded him on a pontoon boat that we'd brought over, were able to navigate the rocks more easily, getting out of there, getting back through and over to the dock. We arrived at the dock at Wilderness Canoe Base probably about 5:15 a.m., where our ambulance was, and loaded him in our ambulance. And Kelly and I started down the Gunflint Trail with him. We were very, very fortunate to have available what's called advanced life support from the paramedics in town, North Shore, who do a fabulous job. And we had, as we were still coming across the portage, we had asked dispatch to call them and send them up to meet us. And so we started down the trail. We met them at the overlook over Gunflint Lake and made the transfer to their care, which is a more advanced level of care. And again, we're really fortunate that they're available. They do a fantastic job, and they came up to meet us, and that's where our handoff was.
1: The rescue had taken nearly 6 hours. For most of that time, volunteers were focused on one thing, getting the patient safely out of the wilderness and into more advanced medical care. Once they transferred him to paramedics, that focus finally lifted. For the first time all night, they could stop, catch their breath, and start to process what they had just done.
2: I let out an exhale right away, and I just let it go for a little bit. I tend to process stuff a little bit slower, but I just exhale and take a breather. I think all of us were exhausted after that run.
0: Yeah. It's actually similar for me. You're focused so intently for like 6 hours in the woods and working on it with a patient and with a team. It is the first time that you kind of sit back. I went home and took a shower and slid into bed and just collapsed.
1: For Matt, the exhaustion was also a reminder of something else. The importance of training before the page ever comes.
0: You know, we get these pages, and a page comes in, and somebody needs help somewhere. A page means somebody needs help, and you pile out, and you're focused and concentrated on that. We talked about the process of this call and this incident, but we as a department and as a team train for this. We regularly get together and train for just exactly these situations. It's great to be able to reflect on it and realize that training really worked, that we were able to process what needed to be done. We were able to come together as a group. We were able to gather the equipment we needed. We were able to work together in the woods because we had practiced and we had done it before, and we were able to communicate with each other and get it through. And I think the aftermath of the incident, it's reflecting that we did what needed to be done, and we were able to help this person in a critical situation.
1: Kelly has been involved with the Gunflint Trail Volunteer Fire Department on and off for roughly 17 or 18 years. She's been a part of other wilderness rescues. But this one, on Friday, August 21st, on Grandpa Lake, stood out from the others.
2: I have done a number of these, but this one was a little bit different. And I think just with the smaller group, I think that really was a challenge. Like I said, we got the wilderness people, thankfully, but that really made a very big difference as far as how difficult this was to get this patient out. But like Matt was saying, what a great group to do that. We were able to, it took a while, but we were able to do this. But it was, physically, it was one of the harder rescues I think I've done.
0: Yeah, I would agree. I don't have as many years of experience as Kelly, but I have been on several that were nighttime wilderness extractions of somebody with really severe medical challenges that needed to get to a hospital right away. And this is right up there in the difficulty level with them. And the importance of it, we realized the importance of it. So it was one of the more challenging ones we've done.
1: A day and a half after the rescue, Kelly began writing about the experience. What started as a way to capture the night ultimately became lyrics and then a song.
2: Like I said, I process things a little bit slower, but I was thinking about it and just started writing down as much as I could. And the song that I put together, I have to admit, I did use the computer to help put it together. The words are straight from me, but I kind of wanted to just capture what happened that night. And to put it in a song, really, I think, really pulled that out. But more than that, too, you know, I think it kind of gives like a glimpse into not only what we do as a fire department, but what other rescue crews do in our county, too. You know, we've done other rescues like this. We have, and every single rescue crew in this county has done similar things in the middle of the night. So part of this song was, hey, you know, this is what we do. This is a glimpse of what we do. And I also, you know, just wanted to give, like, just a shout out to everybody that does do that in this county. You know, there's some fantastic people that, you know, the pager goes off and it doesn't matter if it's the middle of the day or the middle of the night, they're going. You know, somebody needs help. And to be surrounded by people on the Gunflint and also other crews, you know, we do work with other crews too. Just to have those people around, like Matt was saying earlier, it's a privilege to do this. It really is. Great people to work with. But this song, you know, it's not just about this one event. This is something that we do actually quite a bit, to be honest. And again, other crews will too. So this is almost a tribute to all of the crews that go out and do this in this county. We're lucky to have a lot of really good people around here.
1: For the volunteers who responded to the Grandpa Lake rescue that night, there wasn't much time to think about the size of the task ahead. There was just a page and somebody who needed help. And they responded.
0: It's important and it's rewarding. I do feel that all of our pages, somebody needs help on some level and it's important to them. These are important ones where there's such a severe medical condition, but I feel like they're all important. Yeah. And I feel really gratified to be able to be a part of all of them. And I appreciate that we have the ability to do that and get out there and help folks.
2: I find it completely gratifying to do this, to go out and just give your best, and try to do the best you can for people that are really in need of help, especially like, you know, this patient that really is a sick patient, to do what you can to help people.
0: I really do think it's a privilege and an honor to be able to do it. I can't think of other places where I would do this, but it's such a part of our community. And we come together. Kelly talked about other departments and agencies in the county, which I fully agree with. It's important to give a shout out to them. But also I want to really highlight that it was us in the woods that night, but our department is 45 members, and on any given night or day, it's some other folks that turn out. And having that group that comes together, I know when I hear a page and pile out the door going to who knows what. I've got a little bit of information, but you find out for sure once you get there, once you get eyes on a patient, that I'll be there together with other capable members of the department, and we'll work together and figure it out. And that's really a great thing for this area and for this community.

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2: You're tuned in to the North Shore News Hour. I'm Sterling Anderson. Glad you could join us here on this Wednesday. Coming up on WTIP this evening at 6 o'clock is National Native News, followed by the CBC's As It Happens. Then at 7, it's Living on Earth. Tonight at 8, Doug Turner will be with you here in the studio for couple of hours of Wednesday night jazz, and following that is Wax Wednesday. Every Wednesday, a little bit late night, 10 p.m. Will Moore is with you, bringing you an hour of music all played right off of vinyl. Great show if you're ever up a little bit late on a Wednesday night, 10 to 11. All right, taking a look at the weather forecast here tonight, expecting to see mostly clear skies, low to mid 50s overnight, mostly sunny tomorrow, mid 60s right by Lake Superior, mid 70s inland, becoming a mostly cloudy tomorrow night with a slight chance of some showers and thunderstorms coming in, lows in the mid 50s. Friday, partly sunny, and looking at again, some 60s by the lake, low 70s inland also. Winds picking up to wrap up the week. East winds 10 to 15, gusts to 25. And looking ahead to this Labor Day weekend, Saturday looking like a pretty nice day overall. Sunny again with high temperatures, upper 60s to mid 70s. Then we get a chance of some showers and thunderstorms coming in on Saturday night into Sunday. All right, up next, we have some news from around the state with North Star Stories.
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4: With headlines from around the state, I'm Zan Holston. Religious freedom protects a church's beliefs, but how far does it extend into a job with no religious duties? The Minnesota Supreme Court is now considering whether state civil rights law protects a librarian at a Catholic school.
5: It feels like you want us to create a rule that it's hiring and firing of trans folks that falls under church autonomy.
4: Justices listened to a transgender librarian's discrimination lawsuit against a Catholic school yesterday. The Richfield School says it has the religious freedom to not renew its librarian's contract after she came out as transgender. The librarian says the school wanted her back in 2022 until she revealed she was transgender and planned to transition. The attorney for the Archdiocese says that that contradicts the church's rules on sex and gender.
6: The complaint here would force the Archdiocese and Holy Angels, on pain of massive liability, to employ someone who, by that individual's own admission, cannot adhere to the foundational religious beliefs of the organization.
4: Lower courts dismissed her case before either side could gather evidence, like emails, employment policies, and testimony from the principal. The school's attorney argued no more evidence is needed. The justices said some allegations in her lawsuit may need to be ruled in her favor, questioning whether lower courts incorrectly dismissed the case. The high court is expected to issue a written decision in the next few months. In other education news that could impact schools statewide, two opposing groups have launched campaigns about the proposed constitutional amendment to the state's public school funding formula. The legislature overwhelmingly passed a bill that asks voters to decide in the November election if Minnesota schools should get more money. The groups disagree about the wording of the ballot question. If passed, the amendment would increase payments to public schools by about $33 per student without raising taxes. 100,000 Americans are waiting for organ transplants, and there aren't enough hearts and kidneys for everyone who needs one. But Minnesota's cleanest pigs could soon help close that gap. United Therapeutics is opening a new xenograft facility near Rochester where the company will raise gene-edited pigs for their organs in a sterile, germ-controlled environment. It's part of an emerging field called xenotransplantation, the transfer of cells and organs from animals into people. The company plans to raise up to 200 pigs at a time and eventually produce about 125 hearts and kidneys a year. The xenograft organ process remains experimental, with clinical trials underway and FDA approval still required. In northwest Minnesota, Thief River Falls is replacing old water lines after 6 of 20 homes tested above the federal lead limits. The homeowners were notified and given water filters until their pipes are replaced. High lead levels can be especially dangerous for kids. The Thief River Falls water superintendent says lead and chemicals can get into water that sits in pipes.
7: The key thing is to, before you consume or use your water, always flush it. You know, 30 seconds to a minute is fine.
4: As of last week, the city has replaced about one-third of the 75 identified lead or galvanized lines. The city hopes to finish replacing all known lead pipes by November. As many as 1 in 20 children nationwide suffer from fetal alcohol spectrum disorders, which are caused by alcohol exposure before birth. Often referred to as FASD, the disorders can be lifelong, affecting learning, memory, behavior, and daily life of the child and the entire family. September is FASD Awareness Month, and Minnesota landmarks will glow red this month. Proof Alliance works to prevent FASD and help families impacted by it.
8: Our goal is to create an FASD-informed community that can really wrap our arms around these wonderful children and support them in being all they can be in our communities.
4: Ampers, which produces this newscast, is partnering with Proof Alliance at the State Fair to raise awareness of the dangers of drinking any alcohol while pregnant and handing out reusable tote bags. In addition to producing North Star stories, Ampers represents and supports 17 independent, non-commercial community radio stations throughout Minnesota. And finally, it may be celebrating its 100th birthday, but the Tilt-A-Whirl still lurches and spins like a much younger ride. Herbert Sellner invented the carnival mainstay in his Faribault home in 1926, and riders have been staggering off it ever since. A century later, the Minnesota original is still young at heart. It even lives at the State Fair Kidway. For North Star Stories, I'm Zan Holston.
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0: You are tuned in to the North Shore News Hour. I'm Sterling Anderson. Glad you could join us on this Wednesday. Another headline from around the state. The Star Tribune reports Minnesota's hemp industry can breathe a little easier after Congress approved a one-month delay of a hemp ban many producers say would be devastating. In a bipartisan vote, the U.S. House of Representatives on Tuesday passed a short-term government funding bill, the same one approved by the Senate last month. Tucked into the bill is a provision that pushes back a November prohibition on hemp-derived THC products to December. The bill now goes to the White House. While the ban is only pushed back a month, many in the industry say a short-term delay is the first step toward a more permanent solution for hemp. Eric Tobel, director of the Minnesota Office of Cannabis Management, said in July he had not received any guidance from the federal government on how it intends to interpret or enforce the ban if it goes into effect. Because Minnesota was a pioneer among states in regulating hemp-derived THC products, Tobel expects hemp edibles and beverages will remain on store shelves, but it's likely that fewer retailers will carry the products. The 2018 Farm Bill legalized hemp products containing up to 0.3% Delta-9 THC, the primary compound in marijuana. Since then, retailers and producers nationwide built businesses around gummies, chocolates, beverages, and more that met the new federal definition of hemp. The problem was the bill did not create a regulatory framework for the new products, so Congress started getting pressure to reverse course on hemp. Last year, Congress included language in the different must-pass spending bill that would outlaw hemp products containing more than 0.4 milligrams of Delta-9 THC per container. And you can also always find more local headlines and stories from the WTIP news team up on our website, WTIP.org, or also through the WTIP app that you can find through the App Store or Google Play. Right up next, we will hear from WTIP's CJ Hightoff.
1: Visit Cook County promotes tourism in the area, including the communities of Grand Marais, the Gunflint Trail, Grand Portage, Lutzen, Tofte, and Schroeder. And joining us now in the studio for an update is Marketing and PR Director Kirsty Vick and Marketing and Communications Coordinator Jordan Woods. Welcome, you two.
2: Good morning.
1: All right, it is September 1st. I don't know how we got here, but we did. And it does not mean that things are slowing down much.
2: Goodness, no. And what a beautiful September day it is.
1: Oh my gosh, yeah.
2: The amount of spider webs I saw on my way in today.
1: The fog phenomenal. And the humidity. Mm-hmm. Oh, yeah.
2: Yeah. Well, as we get ready for fall colors, I mean, because they are imminent. It is happening any moment. Some little pockets have been starting to turn. And this year we've decided that we're making a new proclamation. We are Minnesota's fall color capital.
1: Oh, yeah. I like that.
2: That's a determination that we have made.
1: Mm-hmm.
2: We're calling it.
1: Okay. It's yours.
2: Starting now.
1: Yes. All right. So what sort of activities are going to be happening around that?
2: We have, as part of our marketing campaign, our social media stuff, we'll be posting a lot of fall color delights for those who are not presently here so they can stay in tune there. People can check out our webcams and see all the fall colors from the webcams because they are electric. And yeah, that's what we'll be talking about this fall.
1: Nice.
2: That and then, of course, all of our great activities and events and things like that that we have coming up.
1: All right. So talk to us a bit about your YouTube channel. Now, I was sort of uninformed. Bring me up to speed.
3: Yeah, YouTube is one of our objectives this year. We're trying to build out our channel. So we've been releasing new videos almost every week for the last couple months, with our latest being our National Dog Day Dog Promenade, which is super cute. I highly recommend checking that out, as well as the Sawtooth Stage Race that happened last weekend.
1: Mm-hmm.
3: So those are two videos that were just produced and are out on the page right now.
1: All right. And so more to come, I'm sure. So as activities and events come up.
2: Yes. And more to come. And we have a bunch of great videos, too. Some that Jordan actually did, which are phenomenal. And then we have some others as well on there and some curated playlists and stuff like that too. So check
1: nice.
2: It out.
1: All right. So in your email, you said changes at the Visit Cook County. Can you talk a bit about that?
2: Yes. Well, so this is exciting and sad for us too. Our dear Jordan has accepted a new position somewhere else. And so we are looking to find somebody to not replace him, but step into where he was and be a marketing and communications coordinator. So,
1: well, congratulations. And, you know, we're sort of mad at you.
2: We could not be more thrilled for him.
3: I have nothing but wonderful things to say about Visit Cook County. This has been such a wonderful time here. It's going to be super sad to leave, but this was just the right career move.
1: Yeah. All right. Well, we forgive you, Jordan.
2: We wish him all the best. We know that we'll see him at many more events and activities up here.
1: Leaving the community.
3: I'm going to stick around, or I'm going to at least be around for certain activities and things, and I always love to spend time up here.
1: All right. Excellent. Well, good for you, Jordan. All right. So Heart of Hospitality Coffee Break, what's that?
3: Yeah, that's back for this year. So from September 7th through 13th, we're buying a drink for the people who help make Cook County such a welcoming place. So if you work in the hospitality industry, whether that's serving guests, cleaning rooms, cooking meals, things like that, stop by a participating local coffee shop and enjoy a complimentary cafe drink from us. Just sign the coffee break clipboard at the registration with your name and employer, and then order your treat.
1: All right. Well, very good. Now, the fall gala used to take place, I think, in October. It's moved it into September, right?
2: Yes, correct. This year we moved it into September so that we can experience the glory of peak fall colors. Mm. What a bonus, right?
1: Yes, indeed.
2: So September 23rd. Up at Lutzen Mountains, your ticket to the gala includes a gondola ride right around sunset time. So you start at 4:30, the program will occur, and then everybody's off the mountain before it gets dark. So you get like bonus fall color season leaf peeping, which is going to be phenomenal. So we get this great event where we celebrate all the great work in our community. We honor and recognize business leaders and Heart of Hospitality Award recipients. And then we get to, you know, have a feast for our eyes also, which is also a bonus. And then after that, we go up to Lofty Gondola, which is the third floor of the main chalet, where Timmy House will be playing music, and there will be dancing and fun and a complimentary drink for those who want that following the main award celebration up at the Lofty. So it's going to be a fun time.
1: Excellent. All right. So
2: make sure to buy your tickets.
1: Yeah, well, I was going to ask about that. You said the ticket includes the gondola ride. Mm-hmm. How do we get tickets?
2: On our website, you can visit our events calendar. We have a link to the ticketing platform there, and you can buy tickets there. You can. That's the best spot to do it. Right. And yeah, they're selling quick. So we only have, you know, as we know, this event sells out each year, and the amount of no-shows are very small. So
1: indeed. Mm-hmm. All right. Now, supposedly, we are moving out of the busy season, although it seems to me that the busy season goes through October and into almost into November now, these days. Chamber Connect is usually busier in the fall and winter than in the summer, right? So do you have one coming up?
2: We do. We have one on Thursday.
1: Oh, this Thursday. Mm-hmm. Okay.
2: Mm-hmm. So we're excited about that. And so people should definitely come to that and check out our website for more information on that.
1: Do you
2: this
1: know where?
2: This one is sponsored by the YMCA. It is being held at
3: Voyager
2: Brewing.
1: Okay. All right. Very good. All right. So now let's talk about some of those upcoming events that are happening in the next month or so.
3: Yeah, we'll
1: start, or even beyond.
3: Yeah, we'll start off with a super, super fun one. The Superior Fall Trail Race is happening from September 11th or 12th. And it's taking place that whole weekend because it takes that whole weekend. So
1: this is the crazy race where people are going like 50 miles, 100 miles, right?
3: 100 miles seems like a really fun way to spend your weekend. but it's a gorgeous time to be on the Superior Hiking Trail. There are smaller options as well, but no less difficult. There's a 50-mile and a 26.2-mile marathon as well. So get out there, and if you're not going to do it, come and watch and see these athletes do their thing.
1: When it's the 26.1 mile marathon is the shorter of the races, that is just crazy talk. All right, but I admire them hugely. All right, plein air, coming to Grand Marais again?
2: Yes, this is one of my favorite events of the year. I know I'm not supposed to pick favorites, but this is one of them. This is a really fun event. If somebody is not sure what a plein air painter is, it's somebody who paints in the outdoors is the concept. And so for a week, we have artists, over 60 artists that are here. That are painting all over Cook County from all the different corners of Cook County. And they spend a week gathering paintings and socializing and doing all the fun things. And then there's a big exhibit at the end. And then, of course, there's like some things that people can come and like watch and see what plein air is. So, for example, on Thursday, September 17th at 3:30, there is the Bernie Quick Paint.
1: Out on Artist Point?
2: Mm-hmm.
1: That is so fun.
2: Oh my gosh, it's so fun.
1: Do they have an hour or an hour and a half? 90 minutes to finish a painting.
2: From absolute blank canvas. They get it stamped and inspected before.
1: No cheating.
2: And you get to watch a live painting happen in real time. And I think that that is just something truly magical. And so, and people are, the public is welcome to come and spectate. Of course, you don't want to distract the artists and talk to,
1: no cheering.
2: You can talk to them, but you don't want to distract them too much, but because they only have 90 minutes,
1: right.
2: But it is such a cool thing to watch.
1: Yeah.
2: And so I recommend people do that. And then of course, at the end of their week here, they have a giant exhibit and a grand opening reception, and the exhibit is up and will be at the Johnson Heritage Post until November 1st. So it's from 9:20 September 20th till November 1st will be the exhibit time frame. So you get to see those live, you know, depictions of Cook County. It's like a snapshot in time.
1: Mm-hmm.
2: I think it's really cool.
1: Classic Car Show is going to be up at Grand Portage, right?
3: Yeah, for all the car folks around, September 12th. That's when this is taking place. Registration is at 8, and then the official showcase is from 11 to 4 p.m., with awards being at 3 p.m. So if you have a classic car or something cool or just want to check it out, that's a good way to get your car fixed.
1: Get your car fixed. Not fixed.
3: Not fixed. Yeah. I didn't even realize when I said that. But yes.
2: There might be somebody there who can probably fix something too. But you know.
1: If they have an old car, they probably do, right? Okay, Art Along the Lake.
2: Yes, another wonderful event. Mm. I mean, again, there's so many great events.
1: I know, and this is all in September, guys.
2: This is all September.
1: Yeah.
2: I know. September is a beautiful month. So 10 days, self-led artist tour, where you go around to different artist studios around Cook County. There are a number. It's tough to fit it into a weekend, so we recommend that you take a week and stop at each place every day. And you'll find some amazing artists. You get to meet the artists who are there on site. There's a lot of demonstrations that are occurring. And you get to see the environment in which they create, which, again, that's such a cool thing. Like, there's so many artists in Cook County. I think a lot of people don't realize how artsy this community is and how it's just a part of our being here. And so getting to go to the space where the artists create just really kind of puts it all into place. And I think it's magic.
1: It is magic. Unplugged this year is a little, you know, it's different from the old days, but what do they have in store?
3: Yeah, rounding out September this year, it's going to return with a big celebration. There's going to be all sorts of music and crafts and family stuff. The two great days celebrating the mission of the folk school, gathering within the community and raising funds that sustain the work of North House. So really, it's just a good community event with all sorts of different things for people of all ages. So I definitely recommend checking it out if you have kids or if you just want to help out the local folk school. This is the way to do it.
1: And the dates again for that?
3: The dates would be September 25th through 26th.
1: All right. And finally, the Gunflint Scramble.
2: Yes. This is a event that started a couple years ago. It is up at Bearskin Lodge on the Gunflint Trail. And it's the last of the biking, you know, official biking events until the snow flies. And it's a really fun event up at Bearskin Lodge on October 3rd. And there is a number of courses and it's just going to be a good time. So we recommend people go out. You're riding on the cross country ski trails.
1: That's what
2: so
1: I was
2: anybody
1: gonna
2: who
1: ask,
2: skied up
1: yeah.
2: there, there's lots of hills.
1: Ooh.
2: It's a good workout and it's a really fun time.
1: Yeah. Awesome. All right. Well, we have to let you go, but thank you so much for stopping in and providing all this information on the fun things happening yet in September.
2: Thank you, CJ.
3: Thank you so much.
1: All right. Thank you. Talking there with Kirsty Vick and Jordan Woods of Visit Cook County. And we usually get an update every month, the first Tuesday. So thank you so much for tuning in. Oh, and information, visit cookcounty.com.
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0: I'm Dr. Anthony Lizerwitz, and this is Climate Connections. In July, at a professional soccer game in New York City, athletes sweltered in above 90-degree weather, and smoke from Canadian wildfires filled the air. Even star player Trinity Rodman seemed to struggle in the conditions.
1: During halftime, she had to take an oxygen mask and was clearly exhausted.
0: Samantha Schmitz works with Moms Clean Air Force and the Environmental Defense Fund. She says Rodman is a pro athlete in peak shape, and her team has medical staff on hand ready to help out. But kids who play sports rarely have access to these resources, and their young bodies are at greater risk of heat-related illness or respiratory problems.
1: There's almost 5 million American kids that have asthma, so when they're dealing with both heat and wildfire smoke, it's just a terrible cocktail for their lungs, their hearts.
0: So as climate change causes more extreme weather, she says schools and youth leagues should have plans for canceling or modifying activities when conditions are hazardous. Moms Clean Air Force is also urging Congress to create heat and air quality safety guidance for youth sports. And Schmidt says parents can be important advocates, calling attention to the dangers their kids face and pushing for solutions to keep them safe. Climate Connections is produced by the Yale Center for Environmental Communication. To learn more about climate change, visit climateconnections.org.

Just a few minutes left for this edition of the North Shore News Hour. Before we go, we can take a look at some upcoming local events and announcements. The Grand Marais City Council meets on the first and third Wednesdays of each month at 6:30 p.m. in the Council Chambers at City Hall. And you can find more information on that through the city's website. The West End Al-Anon Family Group meets on Wednesdays at 7 p.m. at the Lutzen Town Hall. Al-Anon is a group that supports friends and family members of alcoholics. The group welcomes anyone who's been affected by a friend or family member who has a problem with alcohol. Northern Lotus Meditation takes place on Wednesday evenings at Two Birds Healing Arts Center in Grand Marais. Instruction and meditation are room manners at 6:45, and then it takes place from 7 to 8. The Grand Marais Farmers Market is held on Thursdays from 4:30 to 6 p.m., and that is held at the Cook County Community Center parking lot. Local artist Marcia Repke will be leading the Art of Noticing Writer's Workshop on Friday from 2 to 3:30 at the Johnson Heritage Post Art Gallery. Marcia will be talking about how she writes Trail Time, her award-winning series here on WTIP. More information at cookcountyhistory.org. The Cook County Historical Society leads Harbor History Walking Tours on Fridays from 7 to 8:30. Meet outside the History Museum, and more information can be found at cookcountyhistory.org. 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More at grandmarieartcolony.org. 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

Taking a look again at the weather forecast for tonight. Mostly clear skies expected, low to mid 50s. Mostly sunny tomorrow, high temperatures should be again in the 70s, maybe a little cooler right by Lake Superior. Slight chance of some showers and thunderstorms tomorrow night, and cloudy skies with lows in the mid-50s. Friday, partly sunny, could see a slight chance of showers in the morning. High temperatures going to be a little cooler here at the end of the week. Low 60s by Lake Superior, low 70s up over the ridge with east winds gusting up to 25. All right, that's going to do it here today for the North Shore News Hour. Thanks so much for joining us. I'm Sterling Anderson.

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0: Hello, I'm Neil Kirksall.
1: And I'm Chris Howden. Coming up on As It Happens.
0: Bordering on the absurd, after Pete Hegseth mocks a photo of young Canadian volunteer cadets, a former Canadian Armed Forces officer who served alongside Americans in Afghanistan, says it might be time for Canada to stop taking the high road.
1: And starstruck, a powerful bacteria has been killing billions of sea stars all over the Pacific coast. We'll talk to a scientist who's figuring out how to kill the bacteria in the hopes of saving the species.
0: Those stories and more coming up for you on the Wednesday edition of As It Happens.

parrot known as the kakapo is bouncing back after what the New York Times refers to as a mating frenzy. As it happens, the Wednesday edition, radio that's glad they're not afraid to ruffle some feathers.

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Thank you for your continued support.

0: 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I'm Jenny Doring.
1: And I'm Paloma Beltran.
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3: Sunset Dunes is a 50-acre park at the edge of San Francisco along the Pacific Coast. It used to be a four-lane highway and has been converted into a recreational space for people to walk and bike and sit by the ocean, have a bite to eat, and just enjoy our Pacific Coast.
0: Also, why gardening can help people with special needs.
4: Really want them to feel joy. 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And the first thing is that they feel like they understand what's happening and they're capable of doing what is asked of them.
0: Plus the wonders of apples as picking begins. That and more this week on Living on Earth. Stick around.
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6: With headlines from around the state, I'm Zan Holston. Religious freedom protects a church's beliefs, but how far does it extend into a job with no religious duties? The Minnesota Supreme Court is now considering whether state civil rights law protects a librarian at a Catholic school.
7: It feels like you want us to create a rule that it's hiring and firing of trans folks that falls under church autonomy.
6: Justices listened to a transgender librarian's discrimination lawsuit against the Catholic school yesterday. The Richfield School says it has the religious freedom to not renew its librarian's contract after she came out as transgender. The librarian says the school wanted her back in 2022 until she revealed she was transgender and planned to transition. The attorney for the Archdiocese says that that contradicts the church's rules on sex and gender.
8: The complaint here would force the Archdiocese and Holy Angels, on pain of massive liability, to employ someone who, by that individual's own admission, cannot adhere to the foundational religious beliefs of the organization.
6: Lower courts dismissed her case before either side could gather evidence, like emails, employment policies, and testimony from the principal. The school's attorney argued no more evidence is needed. The justices said some allegations in her lawsuit may need to be ruled in her favor,